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2: 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All right. Right now, something is too big to question. That's un-American. We need to be able to question everything. And after it's too big to question, it will become too big to fail. I'm going to give you a word here in a minute that you need to listen for in the AI world, okay? Last Thursday, this is the math part of the program. Everybody loves it. They're like, oh, man, when he talks math, I just love it. The interest rate on the 10-year American Treasury bond hit about 5.2%. That's the highest since 2007, the year before the crash of 08. Now, that number sounds like Wall Street, but it isn't. The price of money, the 30-year mortgage, is now over 7%. When that number moves, what you pay for a house moves with it. So what does every company in America pay to borrow? Right now, you're paying more, and so are the companies, the analysts say, two reasons. The energy shock from the Iran war and from the Ukrainian war, and a government that owes more money every single day. That's why your interest rate is going up. That's why companies' interest rates are going up. Now, who is borrowing more money now than anybody in America besides the federal government? Who's borrowing the most amount of money? It's a little staggering when you look at the numbers. But again, you only find this out in the math part of the program. It's almost over. The people who are borrowing more money than anybody else are the people building artificial intelligence. And CNBC laid this out over the weekend. SoftBank just borrowed $11 billion in junk bonds, paying as much as 9.75%. Wait, what? Oracle's interest bill for one quarter jumped 55%. Their interest is now $1.4 billion. JP Morgan expects $4 trillion of AI debt to be issued between now and 2030. That's not what they've already. It's $4 trillion between now and 2030. $4 trillion. That's a tenth of our national debt. Borrowed. And just in time as the price of borrowing is climbing. This is like building your dream house with an adjustable rate mortgage. And the rate just keeps being adjusted. And it's always up. How long would that last? CoreWeave, this is one of the biggest data center landlords in the country, tells its investors that every 1 point rise in interest rates cost it another $30 million a year. Okay, that's one. Then last week, Brookings put a price of the whole thing. $10.3 trillion for America's AI build-out between 2025 and 2032. $10.3 trillion. What is the debt and the interest on that? Now, you measure that against the size of the economy. That is bigger than the canals. That's bigger than electrifying the entire country. That's bigger than the interstate highway system. That's bigger than the railroads. The risk, the paper says, is moving off the books, moving the books of big companies into places that you can't see. Oh, I love it when they do this. I love it when nobody makes it transparent. So now that $10 trillion is slowly being moved into private loans, special purpose companies, and securitized debt. Oh, and then one more. Loan guarantees. Now, let's play a little game. Who guarantees a loan in the $1 trillion range? Come on. It's not Bill Gates. It's not Elon Musk. 2 weeks ago, the president posted that there is a sick conspiracy going on against AI and data centers, and the only one that is happy about it is China. Then he posted, conspiracy theorists, treasonous traitors, and leakers, beware. 2 days later, the Justice Department put out a reminder that people acting for a foreign power have to register before they stage public demonstrations. Okay, I want all of the people that are acting for a foreign power, I do want them in trouble with the government. I do. But that's not everybody. Gallup says 71% of Americans now don't want a data center in their own town. Okay? You put those together. This is the biggest bet in not American history, in human history. This, let me say it again, the biggest bet in all of human history, financed with borrowed money. And money is getting more expensive every quarter. And the risk is sliding into places no one can really see it. And the people who are asking questions about this are being called traitors. When a bet is too big to fail and too sacred to question, there's only one place the bill can go. One place. Where do you think it's going? I hate to say it, we've been here before. During the Civil War, a Philadelphia banker named Jay Cook did something new. He sold the war to ordinary people, not to the big banks, to farmers and shopkeepers and widows. He sent agents all across the North and sold more than $1.5 billion of war bonds. Buying one was patriotic. It helped save the Union. After the war, Cook found his next great national project, the Northern Pacific Railroad, a railroad from Lake Superior to the Pacific, through country mostly empty of people who would never ride it. Congress had handed it tens of millions of acres of land. Cook turned that same machine that sold the war onto the same people and sold them the railroad. He had given generously to President Grant's reelection. He was the most trusted money man in America. And the railroad, everybody knew, everybody agreed, that was the future. The future, that's the future, right? Yeah, not so much. The financing was wrong. On September 18th, 1873, days after sitting down with President Grant, Jay Cook and company closed its doors. 2 days later, for the first time in its history, the New York Stock Exchange shut down for 10 days. What followed lasted more than 5 years. 18,000 businesses failed. The railroad? It got built. Years later, by other people. You know, and it was built on the ruins. Cook lost his fortune. But the people who paid the longest were the farmers and the widows who had trusted him. Okay. Let me play the other side here for a second. The race with China is real. I've said it on the program a million times. If we don't build the power and the data centers, we lose. And I still believe this. Foreign money is stirring up opposition to American infrastructure. That's not a fantasy either. A Senate intelligence chairperson has come in and called for an investigation into exactly that this summer. And you're going to find that most of this stuff is financed by China. And to be accurate, that Justice Department notice doesn't name data center critics. It applies only to people taking orders from foreign governments. The man who wrote the Brookings paper doesn't say a crash is coming. He says, measure it now while there is still time. So all of this stuff is true. You know, we have spent 15 years on our side saying that when, you know, banks get too big to fail, the taxpayer gets stuck and it's wrong. We were right. We said when government and industry moves as one, that's fascism and the little guy loses, and we are right. It doesn't stop being true because our president and our industry say that we have to come together. A woman in Ohio that doesn't want a data center next to her house is not a Chinese agent. She's a citizen. She might be wrong. She might be right. But she's definitely not a traitor. I personally want these things built. And I want to be allowed to ask, who's holding the debt? These are not opposites. This is what a free country sound like. Okay? It sounds like a group of people asking questions. That's it. Ask questions. Rising rates are the market doing its job. And here's what the market is saying. This is risky. Pay me for it. This is very risky. That's honest. It's the one voice in the story nobody can call a traitor. Okay? The danger is not the price. The danger is somebody in Washington deciding the price is too inconvenient and quietly putting your name on the loan. Now, it hasn't happened yet, but there's still time. So here's the word I want you to watch out for. Guarantee. A loan guarantee. The day any bill, any agency, any president, any politician, any company, anyone says we need to put the federal government behind AI debt, the bet stops being theirs and starts being yours. I recommend you call your congressman before that day ever comes, not after. Because when it happens, it's going to happen fast. We're going to loan guarantee all of this AI. We're going to make sure that we, because this is a national imperative. No, no, no, no. I'm not going to give you special rights to create something that can kill us all and then hold you not responsible because it was your AI machine or agents that did it. No, you built it. You're responsible. I'm not going to guarantee your loans. You're the one that says we have to have it. We got to do it. We got to do it now. We got to do it this big. It's going to change the world. Well, then great. That's your bet. Because I guarantee you, you're not going to share the wealth with all of us. Why should we share? That is the free market. I share the risk. Then I get some of the reward. Well, you're going to. It's going to cure cancer. Or it's going to kill us. One of the two. You haven't decided yet. I want you to ask one question of your congressman. And I want you to send a clear message to everybody in Washington. Ask this question. If it goes wrong, who pays? If the answer is fuzzy, so is the plan. And it will end up being on your shoulders. And then at your own kitchen table, don't borrow against the future just because everybody says it's coming. Jay Cook was right about the future. He was early and he was borrowing, and that's all it takes. Any bet you're not allowed to question is a bet you've already been made to pay for. The railroad got built. The future does come. The only question in 1873, and the only question now, is who pays for getting there too fast? It's not going to be me. It's not going to be you. But I guarantee it will be the minute they start talking about loan guarantees. And that's coming. Speak out about it now. All right, more in just a second. Somebody kicks in your door at 2 o'clock in the morning. Bam, you're half awake. Your heart is pounding. Your kids are down the hall. You have seconds to decide what you're going to do. Whatever you do, you know, could change several lives forever. In this moment, you desperately need something that bridges the gap between doing nothing and using lethal force. 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
2: All right. Let's see. We've got a TV special. Ricky, when does our TV special air? Is that next week?
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2: And I want to bring Jason in, because Jason has done, along with Data Republican, whose new book comes out. Is it next week as well, Jason?
1: Her new book is available for pre-order now, but it's the release date actually got pushed back to October 20th. And we have a great partnership where a lot of the details in her book fit in perfectly with our special. And Jason worked his butt off to get that done in time.
2: I know this was a lot of work. This special, if you ever watched me at the chalkboard, at Fox, when I was laying things out like Tides Foundation and all of the things, you're going to kind of see that in Data's work. But it's bigger than that. I mean, I can't believe how much can be found now through AI. We're just talking about AI. How much can be found now through AI? How much you can actually track now if you know how to use the system? And we're going to show you that. And I hope that in the coming days and weeks that Data Republican will actually come on and help teach how to verify things, because we're mapping the DSA machine. It spans four countries that we just highlighted. It's much more than that. This thing is a global operation. Jason?
3: Yeah, there was a time when you and I were looking through all this information. It was so much information. And I remember there was a point where you said, well, how can that even be legal? And there's a whole portion of the show where we say, actually, they're using legal means. It's just most people don't know how they operate. And we mapped that out during the show. And, these international organizations, it completely shocked and wowed me about how they get around including a lot of these countries and organizations in their network. It's you'll need duct tape for it. It's insane.
2: I would hope that the administration, we should make sure we get this to the administration. And I know Data's book has got to be going to the administration. She is, she has worked on with Doge and everything else, so they know her. But I will tell you that I hope the administration watches, because, you have to close some of these loopholes, because as Jason said, this is all legal. There wasn't anything we talked about on this special, or will be talking about on this special, that I say, and that, go get him, put him in jail. But you will look at it and say, how is this legal? How is this legal? Because some very good, brilliant, evil minds have looked at our laws and have turned them around and are using them against us. And it is, I mean, at one point, you know, we're going to show you about how this is foreign influence on elections. And it's clearly stated. It's not like, and I think they're, it's their goal. And it's clearly stated. And they merge with like the DSA here in America to do it. It's insane. And we're going to expose all of it. Next week, only on Torch. 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All right, preborn, someday she's going to laugh. Someday she's going to take her first step. She's going to lose a tooth. 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Preborn continues to support moms for resources long after the birth. 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
2: 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Yesterday, I told you the story of Donald Johnson. He's an 81-year-old guy who's working to deliver luggage when, you know, the airline, you know, loses your luggage and they're like, we'll deliver it to you. They've hired Don Johnson and he is, you know, your typical 81-year-old guy. He's not bitching and complaining at all. When asked, why did you take this job? Why do you have this job at 81 hauling heavy luggage upstairs? He's like, they're the only people that would hire me. And he's fine with it. He's fine with it. He's not complaining. And he's doing it to cover his wife's cancer bills. There was a fundraiser and they did $750,000 to help him be able to retire, pay his wife's cancer bills and let the guy retire so he can be together with his wife and just spend all this time with his wife. Well, then there was a problem. The original video that was posted from a neighbor called Aaron, but Aaron is a name the daughter and the neighbor made up because the neighbor is like, I don't want my name. I don't want my name on this because you know what it's like to be a social media person. They're coming after you. So what happened was GoFundMe found out that that was a fake name and then canceled it. And so all of that money was returned. And there are media outlets that are trying to make these people look like they're bad guys. They are not bad guys. This is an 81-year-old guy who is delivering luggage to pay for his wife's cancer treatment. Amy Johnson, his daughter, and Donald Johnson, the 81-year-old baggage delivery boy, is on with us now. Amy, Don, how are you?
0: Glenn, you're going to make me cry right away.
1: It's an honor.
2: It's my honor to have you on. Sir, you are a remarkable man. I just love your story. I don't know if you heard me talk about your story yesterday.
1: Yes.
2: But I love your story the way you are just, it just has to be done. You're not complaining.
1: Exactly.
2: You're not. That doesn't exist anymore. You know that, Don, don't you?
1: You know, people have asked me, 81 years old, they keep saying that. I say, it doesn't matter how old I am. There's a job to be done.
2: God, I love you. You're going to make me cry. You're the kind of American I really miss. So, Amy.
0: Yes.
2: Did I get the story of why GoFundMe canceled this? Do I have that right?
0: You had that 100% correct, Glenn. So, yes, that is what happened. It was absolutely devastating for them. And it's been a rough road the last couple of days, but we've had people like you and other just really kind people out there who are still supporting us. So it's made it easier.
1: I would like to say there are a lot of comments on our second fundraiser, Gives Send Go, that are saying negative things about GoFundMe, and they're not happy about what happened, and they're trying to make sure that we get the money we need. And I really appreciate all those people.
0: Yes, thank you.
2: 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So far you've got about 75,000, so you're a tenth of what you were. What is the media dogpiling? I've heard that, and I haven't read anything because I don't care. But I do want to know, are they dogpiling on you guys? Are some media coming out trying to make you look bad?
0: They are absolutely dogpiling on us. It's been rough. There was a woman who had interviewed my parents. She's with Fox 4. And she has basically switched the whole narrative about an investigation piece and just trying to really drag me through the mud. And it's not focusing on my parents, which makes it really hard because that was what everything was originally about. So I want to say that I'm sorry that I used a display name that wasn't the right name, but at the end of the day, it's hurting my parents. And I know a lot of people out there really fell in love with them and they're good people. So I'm okay with the dog pile with me, but I'm just hopeful that we're able to get back to where we were because it really meant a lot for them and it was life changing. Yes.
2: Amy, can I tell you something? You don't ever have to apologize for the neighbor saying, I don't want to put my name on it. And you guys coming up with the name Aaron, you are proof right now of why she didn't want to put her name on it. Why you didn't want to put your name on it. Because the media trashes people all the time. And it's despicable. It's despicable. I want everyone in the audience to go to givesendgo.com/helpdonretire. I want you to pass this to all of your friends, and because this is, I mean, Don, tell me about your wife. Let me just do that. Tell me about your wife. How long have you guys been married?
1: Well, let me first say I came out of the Army in August of 68. And I swore to myself I wouldn't get married till I was 30 years old at least. I was 22. 6 months later, I was married to this wonderful woman. And it was love at first sight, honestly. We met through a mutual friend, and I was just smitten. She's beautiful. She's gentle. She's everything a man would want in a wife. And we've been married 57 years and want to make it 75 or 100 years if we can. So she's my lifelong companion. She's going through a hard time. Cancer is a struggle, and she's exhausted much of the time. So I'm the guy that goes up and down the stairs to get her food and drinks and things like that, and just be there for her and help her. She's brave. She's putting up a strong fight. Pancreatic cancer is called the silent killer, and we're not going to have any of that.

0: only for 26 years. And I love my wife more than the day I married her. And I can't imagine. We had a small cancer scare with her a few years ago. And I thought, I can't, you know, she's my whole life. And I can't imagine being together for as long as you have and how you feel. So we're praying for both of you. We're praying for all of you. And Amy, we're praying for you just to be able to have the endurance to stand the onslaught of this evil media that we happen to see all the time. God bless you both. We'll talk again soon.
1: Thank you, Glenn. Thank you.
0: Thank you. Here's what I would like you to do as an audience. You are the most amazing audience in the world. I say this all the time. I don't think there has been a more charitable group of people in a commercial audience ever, ever. I have seen you do remarkable things. I have seen... Do you know we're in our... Do you know we're in Armenia? Today, we have been rescuing Christians out of Armenia because Armenia, the Muslims, closed off a corridor that guaranteed the Christians' safety. And they started dismantling all of the things that kept these Armenian Christians. These are the first Christians in the world. And we have been moving them. We have been protecting them. And every dollar is coming from this audience. When you give to Mercury One, every dollar is doing that. 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You can write to us. Ricky, how do they get a hold of us? If somebody wants to do something with a car, I know we have car dealerships.
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0: Okay, you let us know. You let us know. All right, back in just a second. Gosh. I need to drink more water. I think I need an IV bag every day I do these shows. But it's, I tell you, they're not sad. These aren't sad. I want to be Don when I grow up. So great. It's just so great. Life is so great. So many good people and so many good things are happening. All right. Let me tell you about, oh, geez, I got to do a commercial for a dog. 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
0: Let me go to LaShawn in Florida. Hello, LaShawn. Welcome to the Glenn Beck program.
19: Hi, Mr. Glenn Beck. How are you today?
0: I'm very good.
19: I was calling in. I came across some work you did. It was a DVD series. You authored a book with another author. And on the back of the book covering, it gave a profile of you. I've heard about you through the years. I've heard your voice. I've heard some of your commentary, but never knew this about you. What was on that profile, it just echoed about what a great person that you are. I was so impressed. I just had to call you and tell you and encourage you to continue doing the work that you do. You've written books, entertained, and also given, enlightenment in different subjects, lightened the subjects and given a deeper meaning, a perspective on them in a talented way. And you've also helped the less fortunate do that in your work, and you've developed a program, your own program. And I just wanted to just call in and give you a very, very deep encouragement. And anybody working with you on your platform, you're doing a great work.
0: Well, LaShawn, I feel like I've just spoken to somebody I should really listen to and say thank you for calling and thank you for listening. I appreciate it. We do it because it's our job, and we do it because it's an honor to serve at this time.
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23: Our American Idol contestant had pleaded not guilty to charges that he fatally shot his wife Ashley at their Tip City home in February and staged the scene to look like a home invasion.
24: Today's verdict brings justice and accountability for Ashley's death, and our family is deeply grateful to everyone who helped bring us to this moment.
23: Prosecutor Paul Watkins reading a statement from Ashley's family. A sentencing hearing is set for October 5th.
25: Fox's Christian Goodwin. President Trump says he and big tech leaders have signed a voluntary agreement that will include internal and external reviews of artificial intelligence. Part of the agreement calls for regular meetings about safety standards. And the president says the tech leaders will work with local communities to build AI data centers.
26: Following a roughly two-hour meeting with top AI company executives, President Trump says there was a lot of commonality in the room.
27: They're going to work with local communities for the data centers in particular.
26: The president says AI firms will work to make local communities happy.
27: That might be supplying oil and gas. It might be supplying education. It may be helping teachers along financially, helping people along financially.
26: Data centers have emerged as a contentious issue for local and state lawmakers around the country. President Trump says communities housing data centers will benefit, and those rejecting them will lose.
25: Fox's Jared Halpern at the White House. The sister of North Korean leader Kim Jong-un is rejecting findings from South Korea that the North likely planted the landmines that injured three South Korean soldiers last week, and she threatened to retaliate if the South fires at North Korean troops conducting border fortification work. 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
28: A flood watch is now in effect through Thursday evening for eastern and southeast Nebraska and southwest Iowa. Flooding caused by excessive rainfall continues to be possible.
29: Pretty confident that there'll be some spots that see over 5, maybe even 6 inches. And the ground is already soggy, so there's not a lot of room for that rain. So we do expect it to overflow a little bit here over the course of the week.
28: National Weather Service meteorologist Taylor Nicolaisen says the watch covers a large area, but places like Omaha and Council Bluffs, Lincoln, Fremont, and Columbus could see at least minor flooding. Iowa lawmakers will return to Des Moines Friday for a special legislative session. Governor Kim Reynolds called the session to approve state incentives for the massive steel manufacturing plant coming to southeast Iowa. I'm Elaine Lee Irvin.
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30: More rain moves in Tuesday evening, becoming widespread overnight with a few rumbles of thunder possible. Low temperatures in the mid-60s. Scattered rain early Wednesday morning, more widespread rain and heavy at times through the afternoon and evening. High temperatures in the low 70s. A flood watch continues through Thursday. From the First Alert 6 Weather Center, I'm Chief Meteorologist Matt Serwee.
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2: 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And now let's bring you a little horror, because what I'm about to show you is absolutely horrifying. Justin Haskins was on with us yesterday, and he was telling us that about... Justin, bring him up real quick. Justin, was it 60% of respondents under 30 were saying that they would trade Israel and give it away, dismantle Israel, give it away to the Palestinians, one Palestinian state, if they could get cheaper gas? Wasn't that the number?
3: Yeah, I'll pull it up so that I don't screw it up. Okay. But it was a shockingly high percentage of people.
2: Shockingly. Yeah, it was shockingly high. Okay, if you think that was bad, wait until you hear the numbers Justin's going to give us here in a few minutes, because this one's on Sharia law. I'm telling you, we lose the entire West unless we can turn these numbers around. So we're going to go there here in 60 seconds. First, there are people you haven't heard laugh in 20 years. Think about that. You remember the face, you remember the things they said, but the actual sound of their laugh, that disappears from your memory. I remember I was young, and I remember when I lost the sound of my mother's voice. And I was so sad. I was trying to remember. She died when I was very young. And you can't. But somewhere in a closet or in a box in the attic, there may be a VHS tape with that laugh still on it, that voice, waiting for somebody just to press play. But I don't have the device anymore. That's why I love the idea behind Legacy Box. 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They don't last forever. 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Okay, Justin, you have that number from yesterday? Because it was shocking.
3: Yeah. Would you support a proposal that would end the war in Iran and provide the United States with low oil and gas prices in exchange for completely, not partially, completely dismantling the nation of Israel and replacing it with a new Palestinian-led state? Overall, voters, 19%, that's both parties of all ages. But the really even more terrifying thing was Democrats. It was about a quarter of Democrats said yes to that proposal. And young people, 18 to 24, 46% support for that proposal. 25 Jeez. To 29, 60%. 30 to 35, 37%. 35 to 39, 26%. So the younger you are, the more likely you are to support that proposal, and support among Democrats much higher. Terrifying
2: you know,
3: stuff.
2: What's terrifying on so many levels. But just the basic level of who do you think you are? You're talking to us about colonizing and everything else. You're deciding the fate of a country that you have no right to decide, a fate of a country based on cheap. Can you imagine if I said, you know what, for cheap gas, I'd blow everybody up in Iran. How horrible, what a Frankenstein of a person are you that would say that?
3: Yeah, it's awful. And as someone who grew up, my formative years, height of the Iraq war, where this was all the left talked about. This was all they talked about was the Iraq war was all about oil. It was all about oil. It was all about oil. Secret plots from the George Bush administration about oil.
2: I know.
3: And now a quarter of them or more say, yeah, this is a great idea. Let's do it to Israel.
2: It's because we live in the me. Everything is about me. It's about the we. But when it comes down to it, I want their stuff. You know what I mean? And the collective will allow me to take their stuff because I want it. I deserve it. It's really bad. Okay. In today's part of this poll, and this poll comes out when?
3: So it's going to be rolled out all throughout this week. First poll drops on Wednesday, and then the second part will come out on Friday.
2: Okay, so take us through the poll and what the takeaways are.
3: Yeah, so this poll is same group that we had polled from the questions yesterday. This time we're asking about Sharia law. And so I thought, you know, I don't know that anyone's asked voters about Sharia law specifically. So let's ask them a bunch of questions about Sharia law. So we start out by giving them a very neutral, basic definition of Sharia law. And then we asked them, do you have a positive or negative opinion about Sharia law? And
2: Let me read the actual question. Sharia law is a system of Islamic religious principles and law derived primarily from the Quran and teachings and practices of Muhammad that addresses matters including religious practice, personal conduct, family life, finance, often civil and criminal law. Do you have a positive or negative opinion about Sharia?
3: Right. And mostly positive, 7%. 14% said somewhat positive. So when you combine those two together, it's 21% have a mostly or somewhat positive. And this is likely voters, all likely voters, 21% mostly positive. And then 43% mostly negative, 14% somewhat negative, 22% not sure. So overall, the big takeaway, 21% of all voters say that they have a somewhat positive view of Sharia law, which is radical. I mean, radical Islam is associated with this. And yet 21% of American voters say that they have a positive view of it.
2: And the headline for me is not only 21%, but 22% are undecided. They're not sure. So they could be added to that 21% easily because we're not doing anything to say, no, you're on the wrong track.
3: Yes.
2: Let's see. Number two, would you support a law?
3: Before we get to number two, the other really big important thing, similar to the question when we talked about dismantling Israel, young people made up the bulk of the support for positive views of Sharia law. And we're going to see that through all the other questions as well. 43% of 18 to 24 year olds said that they have a positive view of it. 39% of 25 to 29 year olds, 36% of 35 to 39 year olds. So again, the younger you are, the more likely you are to have a positive view of Sharia law. And we're going to see that in the other questions as well.
2: Holy cow. Okay. Number two, would you support a law that requires public schools to teach about the benefits of Sharia law?
3: Yep. 8% said yes. 76% said no. 16% said not sure, which I don't know how you could be not sure about that. Similar to the last question, The young people support was much, much higher. 24% of 18 to 24 year olds said yes, they do want that law. 31% of 25 to 29 year olds, around 20% when you get into the late 30s, and it goes down until you get to 3% for people 40 and above. So people who are 40 and above, they don't want any of these radical things. People under 40, much more open to it.
2: If, question three, if a majority of people in an American town, city, or state were to want Sharia law, would you support a proposal that would allow Sharia to become the legal code for all citizens in that town, city, or state?
3: 7% say yes, 83% say no, 10% not sure. And again, 18 to 35 year olds, about a quarter of them say yes. I mean, this is overthrowing the Constitution. This is overthrowing the rule of law. This is overthrowing individual liberty. You have a quarter of young people saying that they would favor that. Again,
2: It's because we are not teaching civics. We're not teaching the Constitution. Nobody understands it. Congratulations to anybody who, you know, did the course on the Bill of Rights through Torch this weekend. By the way, it's all available at glennbeck.com/torch. Congratulations on doing that, because your kids are way ahead. This happens because they don't understand the Bill of Rights and they don't understand the Constitution or the Declaration of Independence. Listen to this one. Question four. What poses a greater threat to America's future, Sharia law or America's alliance with Israel?
3: Yeah. This is an astounding one. 43% said Sharia law. This should be a no-brainer. This is obvious what the answer is to this one. 43% said Sharia law. 25% of all voters say America's alliance with Israel. It was the number one answer. 32% for Democrats. 32% of Democrats said that America's alliance with Israel is a greater threat than Sharia law. Just incredible.
2: So more Democrats answered America's alliance with Israel is the greater threat. That's the number one Democratic answer.
3: The number one Democratic answer was Sharia law was America's alliance with Israel is a greater threat. Yes, that's right. Yep. 32%. Wow. Yep. Just incredible.
2: 25% of Democrats said neither.
3: Yeah, 25% said neither. Right. And 23% said Sharia law is a greater threat. So we actually came in third place.
2: Can you tell me what the Republicans were saying on this?
3: Yeah. So on all these questions, Republicans much more likely to give what we would say is probably the common sense answer. 68% of Republicans said they believe Sharia law is a greater threat. 16% said alliance with Israel is a greater threat. 7% of Republicans said neither. 8% said not sure. So
2: I think that makes sense to me. No, I know, but I think that makes sense, because you could say, you know, Israel, our alliances with Israel in the Middle East, it's constantly dragging us into the Middle East, which is, I don't believe is true. Sharia law and, throwing homosexuals off the rooftops is pretty much what I think drags us into the Middle East all the time, and their belief that we are the great Satan. However, I can see 16% of the population going, no, you know, without hating Israel, you could say, no, I think this one is a more imminent threat to us because we keep getting involved in wars. You could make that case. I don't agree with it, but you could make that case. That's where I think I would expect the entire population to be around that. It's shocking to see it the other way. And I honestly don't understand why any Jewish organization is with the Democrats now at all. I mean, just this, really? Sharia law is a less of a threat than America's alliance? The number one answer for Democrats? Okay. Number five, which religious ideology poses a greater threat to America's future? Sharia law or traditional? Oh boy, I'm afraid of this one. Traditional Christianity.
3: This is another one. You would think almost everyone would agree. 55% said Sharia law. So that's majority, but it's only 55%. 13% said traditional Christianity. 23% says neither poses a threat, which I think is a reasonable answer to have. And 9% says, said not sure. Only 34% of Democrats said they think that Sharia law is a greater threat to America's future than traditional Christianity. 41% said neither is a threat. 16% said traditional Christianity is a greater threat. But again, I mean, this is a pretty straightforward question. It's either neither or it's Sharia law, but nobody should be saying traditional Christianity. And independents and Republicans much more likely than Democrats to say Sharia law is the greater threat.
2: Yeah, that's 80% of Republicans, 52% say Sharia law of independence, greater threat than traditional Christianity. When are these polls coming out so we can share them with everybody?
3: Yeah, the first one will be coming out tomorrow, and then there'll be another one coming out on Friday. I'll share them with you, of course, and your team, Glenn, but they can also go to ourrepublic.org, ourrepublic.org, and you can see the full results there, and all the crosstabs and everything will be posted for people to review.
2: Justin, hang on a second. I want to take a 1 minute break, and then I want to come back and I want to talk to you about something else here for just a second. First, let me tell you about Real Estate Agents I Trust. 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
2: So, Justin, I did a monologue today in hour number one where I think, and even the media is starting to admit, it looks like what Trump is doing in Iran is working. It looks like Iran is cracking under this pressure. And I mean, when the New York Times is writing something like that, that didn't come easy. That came with a lot of blood, in the newsroom writing that sentence. But I'm seeing all these dots and I have this weird feeling. I just have this bad feeling about 27 and 28, that we are too many dots are lining up that are not good economically. And you wrote the book, The Next Big Crash. Tell me about it.
3: Yeah. The Next Big Crash is an unbelievable book. And it took me years of research to put this together. And at the core of it is two ideas, really. One is that the economy is incredibly fragile, much more fragile than what most people believe. And I wrote that over a year ago, right? So worse today than it was before. The other problem with it is that most people believe that they own their securities investments, but they don't actually directly own any of these investments. And Wall Street's been gambling with these investments that people have been making. And there is a tremendous amount of risk in the system that most people have no idea exists. It's all laid out in The Next Big Crash. So if people are interested, buy a copy on Amazon.com. It's really affordable. All of the money goes to my nonprofit organization, Our Republic. So I'm not making any money from the book at all. And protect yourself from what could be coming.
2: Yeah, it's a stunning. I remember you called me when you found this fact out, and you're like, Glenn, and I didn't know. I don't think anybody knows it, and it's stunning. You need to read it. The Next Big Crash. Can I ask you a question? Is that my painting behind you in your house, or wherever
3: what,
2: you are?
3: What, this painting?
2: Yeah, yes, the one behind me. Yeah, that's
3: it
2: mine.
3: Is,
2: isn't it?
3: It is your painting. Yes, I was wondering if you were going to notice. Well, I wanted to help a struggling artist out. You know, give him some publicity.
2: Yeah, why did you pick that one?
3: I love this painting. Hope, It makes me feel hopeful, but also a reminder, if people know the story of it, you can tell the story of what the painting is showing, but makes me feel hopeful, but also a reminder of how in hope there is also despair and darkness and fear and worry and all of that. Those two things sit by side every single day.
2: Yeah.
3: So, yeah. I love that.
2: That's great.
3: Yeah.
2: That's great. I'm glad you enjoy it. Thanks, Justin. I appreciate it. By the way, if you want to see that painting or any of my paintings, you can go to, glenbeck.com and just look up, in the pull down, just look up, I think it's art. You can look up at all of those. And that is a great story. That one of the Statue of Liberty and, the ship sailing into the sunset, going back to Europe is an incredible story, but all of the paintings have different stories. Okay. Next, I want to tell you the other story about the five guys that were found stalking a Air Force base in England. And why has England let them go? We have some theories on that one coming up next. You can buy a phone charger and, find out, where it was made, who imported it, what voltage it uses, and probably which factory shift assembled the darn thing. But you walk into a grocery store, you pick up a package of ground beef, and you have absolutely no idea what country that cow came from. The president trying to, lower prices brought in a bunch of meat, and allowed us to buy all this foreign meat. And it's meat that Europe rejected. Europe doesn't, okay. 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

So early Sunday morning, a farmer in the English countryside looked out and he saw something that just didn't belong. There were three white vans, masked men running into a field. So the farmer picks up the phone, calls 999. Okay. Now this field sits next to the RAF Fairford, which is a British base, been launching American bombers towards Iran for months now. So police went out. They were there immediately, caught five men on suspicion of explosives and explosive offenses and an act of terrorism, preparing one. All five are British, all from London, okay, all between 23 and 25. Now, the president said they were looking to do big damage and had been watching for a long time. Secretary of State called it a very serious situation. Then yesterday afternoon, Britain lets go of all five of them, just lets them out. Not charged, not cleared, bailed under what Britain's head of counterterrorism policing called a stringent condition of where they go and who they see. Okay. The farmer now says there were more than five, maybe 10. The defense secretary says, respectfully, the farmer only had a partial picture. And the president says he's surprised. I got news for you. So am I. I mean, the question is, what kind of surprise should we be? Now, I'm not going to give you the answer because I don't know the answer and nobody knows the answer. And anybody who is on, you know, online telling you they know the answer and it's this or that, they're lying to you, okay? Or they're hopelessly naive, and you shouldn't listen to them and get riled up, because I think there are five, there's probably more, but I could come up with five explanations that are on the table, and they are not the same story. So don't get riled up until we can figure out which one of these it is. Here's option number one. They let them go because they don't have it yet. British law puts police on a clock. You have to charge them or let them out. If what was in one of those vans and on those phones won't convince a prosecutor today, bail is how you keep a hand on the man's shoulder without losing him. Okay. Two, they're watching. Man, you know, in a cell talks to his lawyer, but a man who goes home talks to whoever sent him. Bail lets investigators follow the five phones for weeks and see who they call, if anybody. Three, they were hired. Now, this the police said out loud. They're examining whether these men were working for a foreign state, knowingly or unknowingly, possibly for money. So that could be Iran, that could be China, that could be Russia. We don't know. Iran's embassy rushed out a denial immediately. But Britain's own domestic intelligence service said 2 years ago that it had tracked about 20 Iran-backed plots on British soil since 2022 and that Tehran likes to use hired criminals. You know, a kid who thinks he's doing a cash delivery job is hard to convict of terrorism, but very useful to follow. Fourth possibility. It's smaller than it looks. And here's why. Fairford has a long history of anti-war protesters cutting its fences. Partial picture may mean the real picture is worse than we know, but it also may mean it's less than we know. Okay? Five. And this is the one that's making the rounds everywhere. Britain's gone soft. That's the whole theory. And that's the one everybody, the last few years of British policing, I understand why people say that. Yeah, it looks like they have gone soft. I understand that entirely. But is that the story? I don't know, because I don't know which one's true, and nobody does. Nobody outside that building knows. But one of them is really old. And it's the one I actually hope is happening, okay? Because we've been here before, especially with England. It was England 1586. The Queen is Elizabeth. Her cousin is Mary, Queen of Scots. Now, Queen of Scots, Mary, is a prisoner. Mary's a Catholic heir. Every plot against Elizabeth is built around this, okay? Elizabeth's spymaster knows Mary is very dangerous, but he can't prove it. And you can't put a queen on trial on a hunch. So he does something that looks insane. He gives his prisoner a secret way to send mail. A local brewer delivers beer to the house where Mary is being held. Her letters go out and come back sealed in a watertight case inside the stopper of the barrel.
Now, Mary thinks she's beaten her jailers. She thinks, I'm getting secret message. She hasn't. The man who set up the route works for the spy master. So every letter she writes is open. Every one that is coming back to her is open. It's copied. It's decoded. And then it's resealed and sent on its way. So the spy master just has to sit there and wait. Up comes a young guy named Anthony Babington. And his friends are planning on killing Elizabeth, free Mary, and welcome a foreign invasion. Okay. Spymaster knows. He could arrest them any day, but he lets them talk. He lets them write. He isn't waiting for the foot soldiers. He's waiting for one letter from one woman. In July, it comes. Mary writes back approving the plan. Now he's got it all. So the story goes that when the code breaker finished decoding it, he drew a little gallows on the outside before he passed it up the line. The plotters were rounded up within weeks. Mary went to the block the next winter, and the young men being arrested in the spring. England would have had, you know, a few hotheads in a cell, and a woman who was the entire reason for the plot would have been, you know, would have kept receiving beer. Same people who read the mail, unfortunately, also wrote some mail. So before Mary's letter reached Babington, a postscript was added in her cipher, but not in her hand, asking for the names of the men who would do the killing. That forgery still exists in a museum in England. The watching caught the real plot, and the watchers. The watchers, with nobody watching them, couldn't resist picking up the pen. So both of these things apply to Monday. What happened? If the watch theory is right, that they're now just letting them out and they're watching, then the most frustrating news of the week may be the smartest move in it. Five young men from London didn't dream up a raid on a bomber base by themselves. Somebody rented those vans. Somebody paid for those vans. Somebody picked that base, you know, and somebody knew that those planes were on that runway. If that's what the plot was about, those are the people worth catching. And you don't catch them by locking up the delivery boys and holding a press conference. But a watch is only as good as the watchers. In 2020, a man fresh out of a prison in Great Britain walked down to a London high street with armed police following him, and he still stabbed two people before they could stop him. Being watched and being stopped are not the same thing. And if the smaller theory is right, then a lot of important people on both sides of the ocean spoke very confidently, very fast, on very little, and I'm not going to be one of those. Which brings me

0: right. And Britain owes that farmer an explanation. Here's what happened. It wasn't a plot. It was just another protest. Okay, come out with that. Otherwise, you need to go to the farmer with that story or something else. Because five men walked out of a police station yesterday. And either that's the end of the story, or it's the morning the beer starts getting delivered. I pray it's the second. But I also pray that whoever's reading the mail is honest. And I'm not so sure there are a lot of honest brokers over there anymore. But again, all of that is just theory. Let's watch and see. More in a minute. There's a big difference between having a bad day and having the same bad day over and over again. You know, when frequent pain keeps showing up, you don't need another reason to ignore it. 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
7: News. President Trump says the country's leading AI companies have signed a deal to ensure artificial intelligence safety measures are put in place.
8: It went great. I've never done this one before. I've never done this location.
9: The president walked out to the White House driveway to join tech leaders about a new AI pledge to safely advance the cutting-edge technology.
10: I think what we can all agree on is that the American public and our customers want to know that what we're building is working in the way that we all intend.
9: Meta CEO Mark Zuckerberg says that means ensuring robust internal and external controls. President Trump says tech firms are also pledging to ensure communities benefit economically from new data centers being built.
7: Fox's Jared Halpern at the White House. Still, the CEO of Anthropic, who was at the meeting, says the development of AI needs to be slowed down. War Secretary Pete Hegseth said to announce further cuts to the number of generals and admirals serving in the military in an address set for tomorrow. The Pentagon says Hegseth will direct all military services to double the 10% reduction that he ordered last spring for the roughly 800 flag and general officer positions, making it a 20% total decrease by January 1st. After a search of the vehicles, British police say no explosives were recovered following the arrest of several men who were spotted near a U.S.-run Air Force base in England.
11: This all started after a local farmer spotted the masked men and 3 white vans heading towards the base and alerted police, prompting a bomb squad response and the evacuation of 85 homes. 5 British men, all in their 20s, from London, were arrested on Sunday on suspicion of explosives and terrorism offenses. They were then released yesterday. The base has been used for decades by the United States Air Force, including in its campaign against Iran.
7: Fox's Stephanie Bennett in London. 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
13: The Omaha City Council has voted to again delay a second reading and public hearing on the Center Mall Community Development Area designation and TIF financing. There's now talk that the Veterans Administration, with its medical center across Center Street, is interested in buying the property. Councilmember Brinker Harding opposed the pushback because of its impact on the buyer and seller.
14: Time is money. I think if we keep it on the same path, that way if nothing changes between now and October 6th, 6th or later, the project could move forward.
13: Councilmember Ron Hugg supported the delay.
15: My understanding is that there's tenants in there that still have years left on their lease. So it's not like we're stopping them from starting construction today, tomorrow.
13: The proposal is now pushed back to mid-December. I'm Elaine Lee Irvin.
12: For more on these and other local stories, go to KFAB.com. 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
16: Scattered light rain, especially from Omaha to the south overnight. Low temperatures in the mid-60s. Scattered rain to start Wednesday. Widespread rain through the afternoon, becoming heavy at times through the evening and overnight. High temperatures in the low 70s. A flood watch continues through Thursday. From the First Alert 6 Weather Center, I'm Chief Meteorologist Matt Serwey.
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20: It is the Jesse Kelly Show on a fantastic, wonderful Tuesday. All right, a couple political items here. This story is hilarious and awful. I'll just put it to you that way. In Washington, D.C., you know that the D.C. government, yes, it's technically underneath the federal government, but you know what it is. The city is 92-94% Democrat. So you're going to get some of the most hardcore communists in the world elected in Washington, D.C. And Washington, D.C. is one of those areas. It's evidence of what we've talked about before. Really ugly reality, but it's a reality you should be aware of if you live in a blue area. And I know many, people do. Maybe you're sitting here listening to me right now when you're in L.A., you're in New York, you're in Portland, Seattle. I know we have a lot of listeners in all these kinds of places. And so this is just something you have to be aware of. You have to drive this concept into your head. Communists do not look at the law the way you look at the law. Like everything else we've talked about, communists only look at it

0: Tuesday. It's magnificent. It's a great day in this country. And I praise Jesus when Trayon White gets out of going to prison.
1: Victory is mine, says the Lord.
0: Amen. Come on now.
1: Unwarranted suffering is redemptive. I will bless the Lord at all times and his praises.
0: Hey, Corey, remember, Jewish producer Chris is out, so we're stuck with degenerate producer Corey only this week. Corey, did he say redemptive? Let's go back. We have to do some investigation. Look, as a journalist.
2: It's Journalist Jesse.
0: It's my job to do investigations. Did he say redemptive?
1: Victory is mine, says the Lord. Unwarranted suffering is redemptive.
0: Redemptive? That isn't a word, right? Redemptive. All right. Well, whatever. Praise the Lord.
1: Victory is mine, says the Lord. Unwarranted suffering is redemptive. I will bless the Lord at all times, and his praises shall continuously be on my mouth. This has been one of the hardest 2 years of my life, fighting the system. But through it all, I'm grateful. I'm humble. And I feel like I'm redeemed again. For my Christian family, I say praise the Lord.
3: Praise the Lord.
1: Come on, you gotta be better than that. I say praise the Lord.
4: Praise the Lord.
1: For my Muslim family, say Allahu Akbar.
3: Allahu Akbar.
1: Allahu Akbar.
0: Mm-hmm. Praise the Lord. Amazing how much of communism in this country, how quickly they've learned to use Christianity as a skin suit. You want to hear some more of that? Here's an Adam Hamilton running for Senate in Kansas. Listen to this.
5: And we are sometimes raising crops and then tilling up the ground and taking away part of the ground's capacity for absorbing some of the oxygen. Some of the things that we grow because we like to eat them, like cattle, end up producing more carbon dioxide than other crops that we could grow or other forms of food that we could have. And so in all of these ways, we are creating or adding to the amount of greenhouse gases.
0: Uh-huh. That was from 2020. Do you know what happened to me last night? Blew me away, but happened. So we had a small group last night. I don't know if you know what small group is. A lot of churches do small group. Our church is obsessed with pushing small group. I know it's beneficial. It's just not my thing. The sharing and all that other stuff. It's not my thing, but the wife really loves it. She really wants to go. So we joined this small group. After the show, I'm late, right? Because the show gets done so late, but I get to go catch the back end of small group night. Just meet at some lady's apartment. And you're sitting around, just a few people, and wonderful, wonderful people, all of them. But they're going through this Bible study curriculum last night. And the one they're doing is on Revelation. You know, the book of Revelation, all the seven seals and horns and all that crazy wild stuff that you can read in Revelation about the end times, right? One of the questions last night in the small group Bible study, they were talking about the seals and everything, all this dark stuff in Revelation. One of the questions last night was, how do you interpret this as it relates to climate change and our stewardship of the earth? That's a Bible study. I don't even know if the church knows it's in there, but it's currently being done. Be aware of this stuff. Be really, really, be wary of this stuff. It is everywhere. All right. Speaking of infiltration, you know, we have a space force now. Trump created a space force. And just so you know, that's not some stupid Star Wars thing. Space really is going to be the next frontier in for military matters. Who has satellites? Who has satellites that can attack and destroy other satellites? Who has the ability to launch weapons from space? This is the next frontier of military stuff. It just is. It's not just something in the movies. Russia has already developed a satellite that can hook on to our satellites and push them out of orbit. We have advanced satellites too. I'm just saying Space Force is something that is necessary, right? It is the next frontier. Now, I'm not talking about Space Force going out and trying to colonize Saturn, which I think is only gas, but I know I'm talking about trying to colonize Saturn, but you are going to have to militarily address things in outer space going forward. God only knows where this technology is going to be when I'm dead 100 years from now, right? So this is definitely a thing. And, all right, we have Space Force guys, and they call them Guardians. Now, I don't pretend to be an expert in outer space things. I got an F at Montana State University in my astrology class, and it was all about stars and planets and stuff like that. Painfully boring. I never even went. It was awful. Wanted to do other stuff. So again, I'm stressing that I'm not an expert on the different planets and Pluto and Mercury and Uranus and everything. I'm not an expert. I know that. But I'm fairly certain of this little tidbit. Don't take this to the bank, but I don't think there are very many jungles. There's just not much that's alive up there at all, is my understanding, because the other parts of the universe that we know about, they don't support life. That was always what I understood. So I saw this and I thought it was curious. The headline is, this is from Task and Purpose, First Space Force Guardians Graduate from Army Jungle School in Panama. Apparently it's an 18-day long jungle warfare and survival course. Now, I've been to jungle warfare school, not the one in Panama. I've told you we did jungle warfare training in Thailand. And I'll tell you firsthand, the jungle is just a brutal environment. It's just brutal. You're beyond at the endless bugs and critters, and it's so humid and muggy, your skin rots off your body. It's just a terrible environment. There are some special operations units like the British SAS. I don't know if they still do this, but I know for a long time, part of their selection was they send you down to a terrible jungle somewhere, and you just have to learn how to survive there for a long time without quitting. It's so miserable, guys will just quit. So I know jungle warfare is difficult, and you should train for it. I guess I'm not totally clear on why we're sending Space Force cadets through jungle warfare training. Are we planning on some kind of Avatar movie invasion of some other thing? And I'm not even saying I'm against that. If we have located some planet out there with valuable natural resources and there are weird blue people on it, with bows and arrows, I think we should go in and wipe all of them out and take all that stuff. I'm really all about that. I mean, you can call me Tamerlane. I'm all about that. But do you think that's the most efficient use of Space Force's time? Oh, and I should note, how upset are you if you make it into the Space Force and then you find out you have to go pick leeches off of your body in Panama? You know how many leeches I've had on my body? Every time we'd stop in the jungle, you'd have to drop your pants. Not even kidding. You'd have to drop your pants and examine each other for leeches that were stuck on your body. And you have to take a little cigarette lighter and burn them off. That's gross. Anyway, we'll be back.
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0: We hear this phrase, energize the base, every voting cycle. This audience doesn't need energizing. You already have energy. Energizing the base starts at home. It starts with you. That's what Chalk is. Chalk is the company making world-class supplements used by this audience, me in particular, including the best-selling male vitality stack. If you want to take on more challenges, more than just political, you need energy to do it. And Chalk is what helps

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20: I'm Dave Anthony, Fox News. The last American troops stationed in Iraq left the country today, 23 years after the U.S. invasion during the War on Terror.
21: The departure was agreed in 2024 under President Biden, the Trump administration following through despite the ongoing conflict with Iran. Security experts warn leaving Iraq could allow Iran to expand its own influence and perhaps allow ISIS to make a comeback too. Several pro-Iran militia groups operate in Iraq. The commander of one, Islamic Resistance in Iraq, says the U.S. withdrawal is a crushing defeat for the American project.
20: Fox's Jonathan Savage. Three more commercial ships attacked yesterday in the Strait of Hormuz, which Iran has tried to control with those attacks for months. A flight to Israel got turbulent in the cockpit, where a fight broke out. The plane ended up diverted to Saudi Arabia.
22: What remains unclear is what led to that emergency call coming from the cockpit that then forced Israel to scramble fighter jets and fears that it had been hijacked. Now, there are several different accounts out there from passengers who were on board, but one spoke to Fox News telling us that they believe the co-pilot of Fly Dubai flight FZ-1073 stabbed the captain of the plane, who then collapsed onto the controls.
20: Fox's Jeff Paul in Tel Aviv. Reuters reports the pilot and co-pilot are both hospitalized, and a second Fly Dubai flight to Israel has been turned around returning to Dubai. President Trump is touting an agreement between AI industry leaders amid fears that the intelligence could get out of control and prompts calls for Congress to regulate it.
8: I believe they're going to be used for the good, and when they're not, we're going to be able to nab them. But there's going to be a tremendous self-policing aspect.
13: The voluntary accord does require internal and external reviews. President Trump is also changing the name of AI in government documents to SI, or super intelligence.
20: Fox's Jared Halpern. 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
15: It's 6:02. We've got 69 degrees in Omaha, Council Bluffs, 70 in Lincoln. I'm Craig Evans, News Radio 1110 KFAB. We remain in that flood watch that runs through tomorrow evening for the Omaha, Council Bluffs and Lincoln area. Prolonged rain falling on saturated soil can lead to that flooding. There was a public hearing at the Omaha City Council meeting on a proposal to reduce required off-street parking for housing construction to one on-site parking stall per housing unit.
23: It's not getting rid of parking, it's just reducing the minimum requirements. Developers can still build all the parking that they think their tenants and buyers want. This just puts that decision back with the people who know their neighborhoods best.
15: That's supporter Zeke Rouse with the Spark Community Development Organization. Citizen Jared Johnson spoke in opposition.
24: Omaha is a car town. And one unit, there's going to be one person there, probably two people. They're going to have cars. Somebody else is going to have cars. Omaha is a car town.
15: City planners say the change is intended to reduce housing construction costs. The one-for-one ratio proposal was on its second reading before the council. Iowa state lawmakers will return to Des Moines Friday for a special legislative session. Governor Kim Reynolds called the session to approve state incentives for a steel manufacturing plant locating in eastern Iowa. President Trump announced the Mesabi Metallics facility will create more than 1,700 permanent jobs and pump billions into the U.S. economy. Reynolds says that the legislature can help accelerate the most consequential capital investment in Iowa state history. I'm Craig Evans, News Radio 1110 KFAB, Nebraska's news, weather, and traffic station. 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
25: From the A1 United Heating, Air, and Electrical Time Saver Traffic Center, wet streets, give yourself some extra stopping distance this morning. Also, watch for delays due to construction. Westbound Cass at 77th, the right lane is closed, and eastbound Cass from about 76th to just before 72nd, that right lane is closed there, giving you just one very narrow lane, and it looks like that's going to be there for a while. That's a look at your roads. I'm Lucy Chapman.
26: Don't start saying, I thought it was supposed to rain a whole bunch last night and overnight and this morning. It's not raining a whole. You're going to screw it up. Rusty Lord, First Alert 6 News, says light rain here throughout the morning into the afternoon, but heavy rain later this afternoon into this evening. A high of 73, and then rain and isolated storms continue tonight, overnight into tomorrow morning, and then maybe the rain will subside. Get a high near 70 tomorrow, and then mostly sunny and a high of 68 on Friday. Morning temperatures on Friday in the 40s. Yeah, it's that time of year too. Right now, 70 in Omaha, Lincoln, and Council Bluffs. We get a Bloomberg market update in 1 minute right here on News Radio 1110 KFAB.
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3: This is Bloomberg Money Minute. Apple's new CEO, John Ternus, is looking to shake up the tech giant to get its products to customers faster. Sources say he's considering moving away from Apple's traditional spring and fall launch schedule, allowing the company to roll out gadgets more frequently. Ternus is also looking to cut layers of middle management. Turning to the market, stock futures are edging slightly higher on this last day of a tricky month dominated by stubbornly high oil prices and alarming artificial intelligence headlines. And home internet shoppers are becoming more focused on price than speed, and that could spell trouble for cable companies. A Bloomberg Intelligence survey finds about a third of customers are considering switching providers, with nearly half looking for a better deal. Only 10% of potential switchers say faster speeds are the main reason. AT&T, T-Mobile, and Verizon are using their wireless networks to offer home internet, often at lower prices than traditional cable companies such as Comcast. Courtney Donahoe, Bloomberg Radio.
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26: Nebraska's morning news here on a wet Wednesday. Glad to have you with us on News Radio 1110 KFAB. We have Courtney Donahoe, Craig Evans. We got Lucy Chapman right there. I am Scott Voorhees, and back early from a few days off, we have Jim Rose re-entering the proceedings. Welcome back to the proceedings there, Jim Rose. Good morning.
5: Well, a lot happened since I left.
26: Yeah, we've got to catch you up. It's going to rain a lot.
5: Yeah.
26: We got a flood watch in effect through tomorrow. The Huskers won on Saturday. Mm-hmm. Not sure if you noticed that.
5: I did.
26: And President Trump is coming to Grand Island on Monday because apparently Pete Ricketts and Jim Pillen are in big, big trouble.
5: Well, we all want to go to Grand Island, so you can't blame the president for
26: that.
5: He's
26: a little late. He's going to be at the State Fair Event Center. But
5: a month after the State Fair.
26: State Fair is over, he's going to miss the band America and prize cows and sales on hot tubs.
5: No.
26: He's going to be a little late.
5: America was not performing at the Nebraska State Fair.
26: I think they usually are.
5: Well, they did for a long time, long after they broke up and didn't have a top 10 hit, but that's okay. Great stuff. And, Kristi Noem's getting a divorce. I'm sure in the settlement, I'm sure that he'll be asking for her clothes. Chances are she'll keep the ranch and he'll get all of her dresses, all of her ball gowns.
26: Heard that rumor. let's go back to Trump coming to Grand Island, shall we? Wow. The Omaha World Herald decided to pull a Des Moines Register.
5: And
26: put out a big article yesterday about a poll taken by a Democrat, a proud, they don't even try and hide it. On their website it says, we're a good progressive polling organization. And they say our polling here, it's among Democrats and as a progressive pollster, we found that Lynn Walz and Jim Pillen are in a statistical dead heat, each with 40% support across the state of Nebraska. Brett Lindstrom gets about 10%. Rick Beard, the legal marijuana now candidate, gets about 5%. Then you got about 5% that are undecided. Is Jim Pillen in big, big trouble in Nebraska? Or, same here, I'll ask it the kind of a different way. If Jim Pillen's people have a proud Republican pollster go to the newspaper and say, our polls show that Jim Pillen enjoys a 2-1 lead here in the state of Nebraska. Would the Omaha World Herald print that?
5: Probably not, because they would see this as, well, that's just par for the course. This is a very heavily Republican state. They have twice as many registered voters as Democrats. So, big deal. Wow, that's not news. But to have a poll that says they're tied with a month to go before the election strikes me as something you might see quite often out of a left-leaning operation.
26: But Trump is coming here.
6: He is coming.
26: And Pillen is proudly embracing, glad to have the president of the United States in Nebraska, and he'll be there.
6: The president wants to go where the president's liked. He was in Tennessee. I think he won Tennessee by about 12 or 15 points the last time. He was in Alabama. I think they won that by 30 points.
26: Oklahoma.
6: He's in Oklahoma. He's not going to California, New York. He's not going to places where typically he's not very well liked, but he's loved here, especially in the 3rd District.
26: By the way, did he fly over Omaha yesterday? I swear to you, about,
6: it was Air Force One.
26: About 4 o'clock, I'm at about 132nd and Dodge. Everyone's slowing down on Dodge Street. Looking up, that was Air Force One that flew over Omaha yesterday.
6: That at a low altitude? How could they tell if it was at 35,000 feet?
26: It was a low altitude. Okay. I didn't know if it had to stop and refuel it often. Well, it looked like it was heading that direction. It looked to me like Air Force One. Maybe it was an Air Force One that wasn't at the moment Air Force One because the president wasn't on it.
6: Right. It's only Air Force One when the president's on it.
26: Otherwise,
6: just a Navy plane.
26: Yeah, the president can get on a Delta flight then out of Eppley, and that becomes Air Force One.
6: He could get on a twin-engine Cessna at the Millard Airport, and it suddenly becomes Air Force One.
26: That's right.
6: Well, they might have been practicing landings and takeoffs over at Offutt. Will he be flying into Grand Island International Airport, or will he be dropping into Offutt and then taking a helicopter out to Grand Island?
26: They didn't say minute-by-minute plans with me.
6: Probably going to land the plane out there in Grand Island, I would guess. We've had Air Force One land in Grand Island before. Jimmy Carter showed up there after the tornado in 1980.
26: Oh, that was on purpose?
6: Yeah, that was on purpose. He was, which was kind of a big deal because in 1980 he was trailing in the polls to Ronald Reagan pretty significantly.
26: How'd that election work out?
6: Not so good for Jimmy.
26: Good for
6: Governor Reagan.
26: Well, I'm glad we have I'm glad that you found your way back here.
6: Thank you. I'm glad
26: we got this Jimmy.
6: Yeah,
26: well,
6: I had a honing
26: here.
6: Device and it led me to 5010 Underwood.
26: Yeah, good. Well, we're going to have you do sports in just a moment.
6: There's a lot going on, and I can't be gone that long because the whole operation goes to crap when I'm gone, and it takes about 2 days to get it all straightened out again.
26: Well, thanks for listening. Traffic, weather, news.
6: I had Chris Baker yesterday saying, have a happy weekend, and it was Tuesday.
26: Really?
6: At the end of his show, I'm listening, coming back, and he goes, well, everybody have a great weekend. Wait a minute, it's only Tuesday. Unless we start our weekends on Wednesday around here.
26: I'm going to give Chris credit on that one. I was really hard-pressed to believe that today was Wednesday.
6: You did?
26: Yeah.
6: You were struggling with Wednesday today?
26: I don't know. I didn't think it was Saturday, but it doesn't feel like Wednesday. But here we are. And we've got traffic, weather, and news next.
6: News Radio 1110 KFAB. So let's get back to the routine. 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We got 2 up here in Omaha. And we'd love to see you over there. 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We have lots of great stuff. We have warm and yummy soup. It might get a little rainy sometime today. You've heard the weather forecast. 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
25: 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Starting to see a little extra company there as you make your way to I-80. And also eastbound Pacific at 144th. You've got lane restrictions there. And Cass eastbound 76 to just before 72nd. That right lane is closed. That's a look at your roads. I'm Lucy Chapman.
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19: On and off rounds of morning rain become steadier and heavier as the afternoon and evening goes along. 73 for the high. It will be humid as well. South wind at 5 to 15 miles per hour. Rain heavy at times tonight with isolated thunderstorms and a strong one possible to the south. A low of 63. Then morning rain Thursday. Mostly cloudy and 69 afterwards. From the First Alert 6 Weather Center, I'm Senior Chief Meteorologist Rusty Lord.
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21: 2,600 missing children reports were filed in Omaha in 2025. Many of these missing children are victims of child sex trafficking. Let's end this serious issue together. Learn how at omahaagainsttraffic.com.
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15: A designation labeling their neighborhood as blighted is being fought by residents living near the Center Mall in Omaha. Developers are also concerned that the Department of Veterans Affairs has expressed interest in the mall site. President Trump has signed an executive order requiring all branches of the federal government to start calling AI SI, or superintelligence. The order states that all federal websites, documents, and press releases will no longer mention AI, but only superintelligence. Millions of children will automatically be enrolled in Trump accounts under new rules. It means that parents will no longer have to sign up for the program. Once the children turn 18, the accounts will act as traditional individual retirement accounts. Children born between 2025 and 28 will receive a $1,000 contribution from the federal government. I'm Craig Evans. More news at the bottom of the hour at News Radio 1110 KFAB.
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26: Dan Osborne, by the way, has responded to President Trump coming to Nebraska with a visit to Grand Island for an event on Monday evening. In a statement, Dan Osborne said, Trump campaigned in 2024 for no more forever wars, would stand up to China, lower the cost of groceries, and secure the border. He said, Nebraskans agree with those stances, and I'm still running on that same platform 2 years later. Ricketts has abandoned those principles, so he's begging the party bosses to come save this election for him. Dan Osborne was a guest with Gene Stothert on the KFAB comment line yesterday, and many listeners remarked that he sounded quite conservative in his answers to Gene Stothert's questions yesterday. He did sound quite conservative. The question is whether you believe him or whether you think he's a fake.
5: Well, if you look at some of the stuff that he said when nobody was watching, You would get the impression he's not any of those things. He's just trying to get elected.
26: If you missed that conversation, KFAB.com/podcast, click on the Gene Stothert KFAB comment line podcast. You can catch it anytime you want today. Right now, it's the 1110 KFAB Certified Transmission Sports Brief. Glad to have Jim Rose back.
5: Okay, Scott, good morning, everybody. Husker football will be staring down Dead Man Walking on Saturday. The word out of Maryland is not if, but when the school will fire head coach Michael Oxley. You could say the Terps are regressing in his eighth year, but that would imply they've been good. No, they haven't. They've lost eight games. They lost the last eight games of last season. They have dropped 17 of their last 19 Big Ten games. If they blow them out now, they owe him $9.6 million, which is nothing compared with some guys like Matt Rhule, whose buyout is $65 million. But Nebraska is saying the right things, is worried about Maryland's up-tempo offense. Husker offensive, or rather defensive, coordinator Rob Arich.
0: I think Michigan State had an excellent plan to change their tempo on us to try to generate some movement. Didn't handle as well as we could, but we've seen tempo almost every game last year at San Diego State, and we see it from our offense all the time. We just got to execute better.
5: See how young quarterback Malik Washington responds to his worst ever performance. He threw four interceptions, two returned for scores, and they're blowout loss to UCLA. Iowa coach Kirk Ferentz, ahead of this weekend's game against Ohio State, you might have heard of them, got prickly when asked about how his team wins. Michigan got Iowa'd, which is code for good defense, good special teams, crappy but opportunistic offense. That's how they ran for 60 yards but still beat Michigan. Ferentz says, quote, "We're not in the entertainment business," unquote. Well, that's for sure. Baseball playoffs. Yesterday afternoon and last night, Game 1 Wild Card Series, Atlanta 5, Philadelphia 3, White Sox 6, Astros 3, New York 9, Boston nothing. And the Padres beat the Cubs 8-0. We have elimination games today. UNO and Creighton played soccer against each other last night, 4-2. The Jays, ranked number 4 in the country, prevail. Keep an eye on office staffers. A low-level office guy at Auburn football turned himself into police yesterday. Theft of trade secrets and computer tampering. He stole recruiting evaluations and sold them to future opponents. Sports is news on Nebraska's News, Weather, and Traffic Station. We have KFAB Husker Info strongman Sean Callahan in about 24 minutes. KFAB News Time in the morning, 6:23.
26: How about the United States Senate saving college sports? At least that's what they're saying they're doing. This has still got to pass the House, but no one's really sure that this is going to make that big of an impact.
5: 77-22, it was a filibuster-proof majority.
26: Yeah,
5: it's a step in the right direction. Some of the specifics will sort of be filtered out. Troy Dannon was talking to a group, an economic group, the other day and said, if this thing doesn't happen, well, what is that supposed to mean? It's a framework for moving forward on trying to regulate college sports. My frustration is I don't believe that player compensation should be artificially capped by the government. I believe that should be collectively bargained.
26: Mm-hmm.
5: And what this does is essentially rob college athletes of the grand old American opportunity to make as much as they can.
26: Well, especially since they're not doing anything to rein in coaches' salaries or golden parachutes that several Nebraska former head coaches have sailed out of here with.
5: Right. So my frustration is I don't believe the government should be saying to you or me or a college athlete, this is all you're allowed by law to earn. Wrong. We passed the Sherman Antitrust Act about 110 years ago, keeping people from doing that. I believe that college athletes should be allowed to unionize and then collectively bargain for whatever they can. That has not been addressed in this legislation much.
26: And they're not doing anything to stop the Memorial Stadium pilfering of Jim Rose's wallets and other families who've been asked to pay $20,000 or whatever.
5: I haven't been asked yet.
26: Okay.
5: That's coming in February. That'll be the Valentine's Day massacre.
26: All right. Thank you, Jim. Lucy Chapman now with Time Saver Traffic.
1: From the A1 United Heating, Air, and Electrical Time Saver Traffic Center, already starting to see heavier traffic on Highway 50 over I-80, 144th, and on the Dodge Expressway, starting to see a little extra company there, back to 168th. I-80 still in pretty good shape between 680 and 480, although your streets are wet. Give yourself some extra stopping distance and watch for tie-ups eastbound Dodge at 38, lane restrictions there. That's a look at your roads. I'm Lucy Chapman.
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26: Rain throughout the day, heavier rain later this afternoon into this evening, a high of 73. Rain overnight into tomorrow morning, maybe some storms with that. Then a high of 70 tomorrow as we just get to be mostly cloudy. And then mostly sunny on Friday with a high again near 70. Right now we're at 70 in Omaha, Lincoln, and Council Bluffs. 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
4: Fox News, I'm Paul Stevens. Former American Idol contestant Caleb Flynn found guilty by an Ohio court in connection with the murder of his wife.
5: While we respect the system, certainly, we're disappointed. I fully anticipate that there will be a notice of appeal filed, and this decision will be tested thoroughly in the Court of Appeals.
4: Flynn's lawyer, Patrick Mulligan, Lindsay Clancy in court again on Tuesday after a jury failed to reach a verdict on child murder charges this month.
7: Her attorney, Kevin Reddington, now says prosecutors failed to prove Clancy did it. Reddington argued today that Clancy should be acquitted because police botched an investigation, including, quote, woefully deficient forensic evidence.
4: Fox's Brian Yenis in Plymouth, Massachusetts. No decision yet about a possible retrial in that case. 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
10: It's 6:31. We've got 69 degrees in Omaha, Council Bluffs, 70 in Lincoln. I'm Craig Evans, News Radio, 1110 KFAB. Residents living near the Center Mall in Omaha are speaking out against a community redevelopment area designation. That designation would label their neighborhood as blighted, but that designation is needed by the developer to secure tax increment financing to build apartments on the site of the mall. Developers also concerned about news that the Department of Veterans Affairs had expressed interest in that mall site. Turf fields may soon be coming to Omaha's Levi Carter Park. The Omaha City Council is considering using $4.6 million from the Omaha Parks Foundation to update fields that have been impacted by drainage problems and rodent damage. There was a public hearing at the council meeting yesterday. There were no opponents. The money would come from funds already slated for a renovation project at the park. Nebraska and Iowa are getting part of almost $29 million in FEMA post-disaster funding.
12: The money will support projects to help repair critical infrastructure, restore public buildings, repair roads, and reimburse public health and safety costs. Almost $1.5 million of approved funding will go to the Omaha Public Power District to repair transmission system lines. I'm Elaine Lee Irvin.
10: The Public Assistance and Hazard Mitigation Grant Program funding was approved for four Midwestern states, Nebraska, Iowa, Missouri, and Kansas. I'm Craig Evans, News Radio 1110 KFAB, Nebraska's news, weather, and traffic station. 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
1: From the A1 United Heating, Air, and Electrical Time Saver Traffic Center. Well, that morning rush is building on I-80 between 680 and 480 on the Dodge Expressway. Starting to see some extra company through there. 75, the JFK. You are also starting to see a little extra traffic as you make your way to I-80. Eastbound Pacific at 144th and westbound Maple at 94th. Lane restrictions in those areas. That's a look at your roads. I'm Lucy Chapman.
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26: Rain all day and heavier rain late this afternoon into this evening. A high of 73. Rain continues overnight. Isolated storms might pop up with this into tomorrow morning as well. And then by tomorrow afternoon, the flood watch remains in effect through tomorrow. But the rain will start moving out. Mostly cloudy, a high of about 70 tomorrow. Same with Friday in terms of the temperature. But the sun might come back out for Friday afternoon. Right now, we're at 70 in Omaha, Lincoln, and Council Bluffs.
15: This is the Bloomberg Money Minute. Apple plans to make its long-delayed push into the smart home market on October 13th. Sources tell us the smart home hub is at the center of its strategy. It will have a 6-inch square display with versions that can be mounted on a wall or placed on a countertop. It's designed to recognize who's speaking to it, and it will then display personalized content. Apple also plans an update to the HomePod Mini and a new TV set-top box. Turning to trading, stock futures searching for direction this morning. However, both the S&P 500 and NASDAQ are on track to finish the month of September higher. Artificial intelligence-linked stocks have been the big driver. And Pop-Tarts is ending its collaboration with liquor brand Buzz Balls. Mars is pulling the limited edition alcoholic drinks just a month after its launch. They're concerned that the product could appeal to underage consumers. Buzz Balls has risen in popularity with its premixed cocktails packaged in brightly colored tennis ball-shaped cans. Mars acquired Pop-Tarts last year. Courtney Donahoe, Bloomberg Radio.
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26: 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This is Nebraska's Morning News with Lucy Chapman, Courtney Donahoe, Craig Evans, Jim Rose back from a few days off. I'm Scott Voorhees. Thanks for hanging out here. I said yesterday, anyone else see Air Force One fly over Omaha? I don't think that was on the president's route. What was going on? And I have several people that say that's the Boeing E-4B Night Watch, a.k.a. the Doomsday Plane, which absolutely could serve as Air Force One, as we noted, should the president be on it. But yesterday it was just some training and refueling stops at Offutt. So,
13: well, I'm comforted by that.
26: Well, it's the Air Force One plane. It's the United States of America, the sure. Blue Stripes and all that stuff. It just got my attention as I'm driving on Dodge. Suddenly, traffic slows down to a crawl. Westbound Dodge near 132nd yesterday just after 4 o'clock. And everyone's kind of stopping to look up going, I think that's the that's Air Force One up there.
13: The president's checking over the state before he lands on Monday.
26: Yeah, right. And where am I going?
13: Yeah. Well, I take a look. This place? Well, I get a runza.
26: As it is, the president will be in Nebraska on Monday. What's funny to me is that a couple of days ago, the Nebraska Democratic Party said, hey, guys, super exciting. Hillary Clinton is coming to Nebraska. She's going to do an event here, and she's going to support Democratic candidates. We got to get you out to vote for Denise Powell and Lynn Walls and Dan Osborne and others. You know,
13: Dan Osborne's not a Democrat. What are you talking about?
26: But the Democratic Party loves him, and they're supporting him. Okay. So 2 days ago, they said, Hillary Clinton's coming. Get excited. Yesterday, the Republican Party says the President of the United States is coming, getting excited. And the Democrats say, well, this is clearly panic mode for the Republicans. This is an emergency campaign stop to show the cataclysmic destruction and the collapse of the Republican Party. So Hillary's coming. That's just fun. Trump's coming. This is obviously a disaster. It's a dumpster fire for that side of the party.
13: Well, he loves coming to where people love him, and they love him in western Nebraska. The 3rd District is big Trump country. Ronald Reagan did this back in 1988 when the Iran-Contra scandal had sort of dropped his poll numbers. So what does he do? He makes a trip out to North Platte, lands in North Platte, gets a cowboy hat from KOR, bucked him up, took a little trip out to the ranch there in California, got recharged, came back, and resumed dominating as the president has.
26: Well,
13: this is... this is a tough time, though, Scott. I mean, we can have fun with the whole conversation, but
26: and I will.
13: Diesel prices are driving a lot of producers into a very serious problem financially, especially in states like Nebraska and Kansas and Iowa. They need, and in the case of Kansas, which has also a very competitive race for the U.S. Senate, down there, Roger Marshall, the physician from Great Bend, Kansas, has been in the Senate, and he's got a problem. And the problem is that one out of every 6 jobs in Kansas involves exports. And when you slap tariffs on exports, this does affect the economy in Kansas. Well, diesel fuel is used by a lot of Nebraska producers. And diesel fuel is used by a lot of Nebraskans. Because we think we have a long drive, 20, 25 minutes across Omaha. Well, most people in the 3rd District have a 45 to 50 minute drive to most stuff. And that means they have diesel engine powered pickup trucks and other stuff. Well, when you're paying $6 a gallon for diesel, that really cuts into your ability to save and buy things, and it worries them. So same thing in Iowa with a lot of tariffs on fertilizer and a lot of tariffs on things that typically you don't think about as you prepare your budget for the coming year, your agricultural budget for the coming year. This has them worried, and it has them thinking, all right, is the president doing what he needs to do for me? Because I sure voted for him the last time, and I went out and got my friends to vote for him too. That was a big part of his success in 2024.
26: That's certainly part of the argument, and we've got about a month to go here until Election Day, just over a month, and we've got just a few minutes until traffic, weather, news, and a Husker Buzz with Sean Callahan as we've got Maryland on tap this week and see if the guys are looking ahead to Indiana the following week. That's all coming up here on Big Red Radio.
13: Well, we do know one thing. The market took a big tumble because 30-year interest rates were up to a 20-year high yesterday. When you start looking at what it costs to borrow money today, that had a lot of folks scrambling. We had a big sell-off yesterday. It's been a big sell-off now for about the last 2 weeks, actually. So what is your guy doing for you? Is your guy responding to that? 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Well, if you're inside 5 years, you're going to want to be a little more careful with money, because it might take a long time to recover if your portfolio takes a big dump. Same thing, same principle if you're in your 20s or 30s. You can afford to weather some of this because you know it's going to bounce back big once the Iran war is over and all of these other economic indicators stabilize. But you better have somebody who's worried about all of that and who is managing your portfolio best on what's best for you. And Bill does that in addition to all the other stuff, you know, like tax help, like insurance help, getting ready for, we're going to start opening up for Medicare again in 2027 here before too long. So all of that's happening, and Bill is on top of it. And you'll be glad that you've got Bill. Or if you don't have Bill, why don't you get him this week? 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
0: And I'm Hari Kundabolu, a comedian and someone who once Googled, "Do I have scurvy?" at 3 a.m.
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4: From the A1 United Heating, Air, and Electrical Time Saver Traffic Center, I-80 starting to fill in between 680 and 480. 480 northbound into the downtown area. Starting to see a little extra company there. Your streets are wet, so give yourself a little extra stopping distance, perhaps. Westbound Cass at 77th, that right lane is closed. And eastbound Dodge at 38th, the right lane is closed. That's a look at your roads. I'm Lucy Chapman.
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9: On and off rounds of morning rain become steadier and heavier as the afternoon and evening goes along. 73 for the high. It will be humid as well. South wind at 5 to 15 miles per hour. Rain heavy at times tonight with isolated thunderstorms and a strong one possible to the south. A low of 63. Then morning rain Thursday. Mostly cloudy and 69 afterwards. From the First Alert 6 Weather Center, I'm Senior Chief Meteorologist Rusty Lord.
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12: A pursuit by law enforcement ended yesterday morning near I-80 at the Ashland Interchange. The driver from North Dakota was booked on several charges after being on the run from police in Fargo, North Dakota, suspected in a murder. The U.S. is pulling its troops out of Iraq after a mission that's lasted 12 years. Iraq is set to hold a national holiday marking the complete withdrawal of U.S. troops. A flight from Dubai to Israel had to make an emergency landing this morning after a fist fight broke out in the cockpit between two pilots. An airline spokesperson did not provide further details about the incident but said that the plane landed safely and all the passengers were accounted for. I'm Craig Evans. More news at the top of the hour at News Radio 1110 KFAB.
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13: Okay, Scott, thanks. Sean, let's talk about Mike Locksley, the head coach of Maryland. This guy appears destined for the unemployment line. His program has regressed, but then that would imply it actually was good at one point. It hasn't been. What is the on-three Husker Online view?
30: Well, for Maryland's, you know, level of resources and commitment to football, he's 3-0 in bowl games, and he's had some 8-win seasons there, but the last couple of years, things have obviously fallen back. They've committed big to Malik Washington, this sophomore quarterback who was a 5-star and had moments as a freshman, but they still went 4-8. And the way it looks right now, they're 2-2, and they're heading into the teeth of Big Ten schedule. He would be owed, if he was let go, just under $10 million, $9.7 million. So in terms of buyout numbers, it's not a significant number, but yeah, I would say unless they turn things around, yeah, there will probably be a change at Maryland. There were some people thought after last week's game they could make the change right now after losing 54-3, but they're sticking through with them at this point, and we'll see what happens.
13: This is a program that is surrounded by a lot of good athletes. Virginia, Northern Virginia, Virginia, and you can speak to this because you're far closer to the recruiting program than most anybody, Sean. But if you get the right guy, this should be a program that can win. What is the issue at Maryland?
30: Yeah, the area they refer to as the DMV, D.C., Maryland, Virginia. And Mike Locksley is an excellent recruiter there. In fact, they have players on this roster. I think that's the scary thing. When I was in College Park last year watching warm-ups field level, they are an extremely talented roster. They're just not connected. They don't really have all the things going at all times. And, you know, that, and, you know, if you're Nebraska, that's what you don't want Maryland to show up and play a connected game, because they have athletes on this roster. He can recruit. That's not the downfall of Mike Locksley. It's just more getting everything to kind of work together as a team. And, you know, we've seen them. Again, he's 3-0 in bowl games there, which for Maryland is excellent. And he won the Music City Bowl before, and he's had some moments there. But it's just not been consistent, because the roster just hasn't played consistently.

0: quarterback. And if they were to make a change at Maryland and he went into the portal, he would be a hot commodity. There would be a lot of people interested in Malik Washington in the SEC, the ACC, you name it. He'd get a lot of attention.
1: Today, we released the injury report from the Big Ten. Is that right?
0: Yeah, we get our first of four straight days of it. So, you know, the big ones are Jamal Rule, obviously, at running back, and Ja'Cory Barney at wide receiver. You know, Brennan Black left that game on the offensive line. Matt Rule hinted that we could see Gunnar Gatula starting on the O-line this week as a guard. And, you know, Tree Babalade as a tackle, who replaced Gatula and played more snaps than Gatula in that game last week. So there's a few things there to watch what they do, because Maryland will come in with very talented pass rushers. I mean, they have a good defensive front of players that will get after you. So Nebraska's O-line needs to be in a position where, you know, they don't allow breakdowns in this game.
1: All right, big guy. We'll talk more about this tomorrow. That's KFB Husker Info Strongman Sean Callahan. 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
4: From the A1 United Heating, Air, and Electrical Time Saver Traffic Center, well, you're definitely seeing some slowdowns on I-80 between 680 and 480, mostly right around 84th Street, as it always gets a little bit slow there. Starting to see a little extra traffic on the JFK as you make your way to I-80. The Dodge Expressway starting to fill in, and construction eastbound Dodge at 38th and westbound Cass at 77th. Lane restrictions. That's a look at your roads. I'm Lucy Chapman.
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1: Light rain throughout the morning turns into heavier rain this afternoon and evening. A high of 73. Rain and isolated storms continue overnight into tomorrow morning, and then cloudy and 70 tomorrow. Sunny by Friday. Right now, 70 Omaha, Lincoln, and Council Bluffs.
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6: A fight in flight leads to fright. I'm Dave Anthony, Fox News. When it appears the co-pilot went on the attack,
7: he took a knife and tried to kill the pilot.
6: That's what the mother of a passenger on the Fly Dubai flight tells Fox. It was headed to Israel, but made an emergency landing in Saudi Arabia amid fears the plane was hijacked.
8: We are getting some new images of a passenger covered in blood who reportedly got involved to help. We know the plane, Fly Dubai flight FZ-1037, was flying from Dubai to Tel Aviv this morning. After flying for about 2.5 hours, that plane signaled an emergency on board while entering Jordanian airspace. That's when it abruptly descended from 33,000 feet to 17,000 feet. There was a lot of screaming on board. The power went out, and they all thought they were going to die.
6: Fox's Jeff Paul in Tel Aviv. Both the pilot and the co-pilot are reportedly hospitalized. Now to a different flight today, taking the last American troops stationed in Iraq out of the country.
9: 8 years after the 2003 toppling of Saddam Hussein, American troops first withdrew, only to return to oust ISIS in 2014. A Pentagon spokesman says the orderly departure reflects the success of the 12-year campaign against the Islamic State group. Security experts warn leaving Iraq could allow Iran to expand its own influence there and perhaps allow ISIS to make a comeback too.
6: Fox's Jonathan Savage. Russia hit Ukraine again overnight with a drone and missile barrage targeting power and other utility infrastructure, an attack that killed 4 civilians, including a child found dead in the rubble of a home. There will be a Senate hearing today into the threats of AI going out of control, something that's prompted calls for Congress to put in regulations. President Trump wants AI companies to police themselves, and they signed an agreement with the industry leaders, Meta CEO Mark Zuckerberg among them. He says they are working as an industry to self-police. 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
10: At 7:02, we've got 69 degrees in Omaha, Council Bluffs, 70 in Lincoln. I'm Craig Evans, News Radio 1110 KFAB. We'll remain in the flood watch that runs through tomorrow evening for the Omaha, Council Bluffs and Lincoln region. Prolonged rain falling on saturated soil can lead to that flooding. The Omaha City Council votes again to delay a second reading and public hearing on the Center Mall Community Development Area designation and TIF financing. There's now talk that Veterans Administration, with its medical center across Center Street, is interested in the property. Councilmember Brinker Harding opposed the pushback because of its impact on the buyer and seller.
11: And time is money. I think if we keep it on the same path, that way, if the property, if nothing changes between now and October 6th or later, that it would be, the project could move forward.
10: Councilmember Ron Hugg supported the delay.
12: Another 60 days in the grand scheme of things isn't going to change anything. I mean, it's my understanding that there's tenants in there that still have years left on their lease. So it's not like we're stopping them from starting construction today, tomorrow.
10: The proposal now pushed back to mid-December. The issue is controversial because of neighborhood concerns over a blighted designation that would be part of the CRA designation and TIF financing. A suspect in a North Dakota homicide is under arrest following a pursuit in eastern Nebraska. Yesterday morning's pursuit ended near I-80 at the Ashland Interchange. The driver booked on several charges, including attempted murder, for driving at a trooper, terroristic threats, and willful reckless driving. I'm Craig Evans, News Radio 1110 KFAB, Nebraska's news, weather, and traffic station. 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
13: From the A1 United Heating, Air, and Electrical Time Saver Traffic Center. Well, traffic is heavy all throughout the Omaha area. That includes I-80, both east and westbound, actually back from Giles all the way down to about 60th. It gets a little bit better after that. You're certainly going to see heavier traffic around 72nd and 84th. Also, watch for delays on the Dodge Expressway as that morning rush gets underway there, and the JFK starting to fill in 480 northbound into the downtown area. Still looks like you're in pretty good shape there. That's a look at your roads. I'm Lucy Chapman.
5: Heavier rain as we get into the afternoon and evening. High of 73. Rain and isolated storms continue overnight into tomorrow morning. By tomorrow afternoon, the flood watch, which remains in effect through tomorrow, will have the rain stop. Mostly cloudy. A high of about 70 tomorrow. High of about 70 on Friday, but mostly sunny on Friday. That'll be a nice change of pace. Right now, 70 in Omaha, Lincoln, and Council Bluffs. And a Bloomberg market update in just a minute here on 1110 KFAB.
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21: This is a Bloomberg Money Minute. Another setback for potential homebuyers. Mortgage rates have climbed for a sixth straight week to an almost three-year high. According to the Mortgage Bankers Association, the rate on a 30-year fixed loan is now at 7.4%. Higher home financing costs are spelling more difficulty for an already troubled housing market. Mortgage rates closely track 10-year Treasury yields, which have been climbing on inflation worries. Checking on the market, stocks are holding steady this morning. Investors are cautious as we wrap up the month on Wall Street. The Dow is on track for its first monthly loss since March. However, the S&P 500 is heading for a gain lifted by tech stocks. And Target is cutting prices on nearly 2,000 items ahead of the holidays, including women's shirts, kids' boots, and bedding. Target says it now has lowered prices on more than 10,000 items over the past year. As families remain focused on value, Target Circle Deal Days will take place October 6th and 7th. Courtney Donahoe, Bloomberg Radio.
5: Thank you, Courtney. And Lucy Chapman there. Craig Evans, too. I am Scott Voorhees. This is Nebraska's Morning News. Great to have you with us on News Radio 1110 KFAB. And I thought I had to wait until tomorrow to do this because Jim Rose wasn't supposed to be back here until tomorrow, but he came back a day early because he just couldn't stay away from us. So, Jim, you'll be happy to know we have a new hit song here on 1110 KFAB. Yeah. This is the KFA Beach Boys singers with their take on a little ditty you've heard on the station over the last few weeks. Here, enjoy this version of our favorite song.

0: Keith, who sent that in here recently, and it's a hit song. 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That is the KFA Beach Boys singers.
1: Are we...
0: Jan and Dean take on the fake Dan Osborne song.
1: Are we charging the Ricketts campaign for that?
0: Not to be confused with supporting any candidate or candidates committee. I just think it's funny. And
1: well, it's going to be hard to get the old version out of our heads because we've only heard it for 3-4 months now.
0: Yeah, that though has been in my head the last week or so.
1: That's good.
0: It's kind of fun.
1: Yeah, you guys did a nice job jamming on that one.
0: Yeah,
1: and I think I could hear Gene Stothard's voice in the back there.
0: Yeah, well, she's playing the rhythm guitar on that one. A lot of people don't realize she's a very talented rhythm guitarist and interviewer. She had Dan Osborne yesterday on the KFAB comment line. And was hitting him with the rapid fire. Do you agree to this? What do you think about that? What do you think about this? What's your answer to this? You can catch the entire thing. That's on the KFAB comment line with Gene Stothert. 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
1: I don't know if that's going to help him. Nebraskans are pretty shrewd when it comes to candidates and the folks running for office. And when you say one thing when the cameras are on and another thing when the cameras are off and you don't know they're off, that's the real guy, okay? The one who says things when nobody else can hear it, or he doesn't think anybody else can hear it, that's what he really believes. And he's probably like most people. Most people do that. They don't say the same things when the lights are off than when the lights are on. And that's the difference between somebody you can trust and somebody you can't. You know, I've had a lot of people talking about Brinker Harding. And, Brinker can't move a room. Brinker's this. I said, well, you know what you're getting with Brinker, okay? I think that's valuable in politics. This guy is a smaller government, low tax, low regulation, secure the borders, law and order, protect, ICE, try to run the company or the country like it's your own company. You know that about Brinker. You may not think he has an electric personality, but that's him, and I think that's important. We don't know anything about Denise Powell. We don't know anything about her beliefs. Does she believe that we should, and I suppose you can make this leap, you can connect her to the DSA? Until she comes out and says not, you have to connect her to the Democrat platform, and that is eliminate ICE, transgender opportunities for boys on girls' teams, release criminals into the wild, jack up taxes. That guy over there is not paying enough. He needs to pay more so you over here who doesn't work gets something. You have to assume that she believes all of that. Until we find differently, and she won't do interviews with people, until you find differently, that's the assumption you make about Denise Powell. Now, I don't know about you, but I'd rather know what I'm getting when I buy a candidate, okay? Well, I'd rather know what's inside the box.
0: Thank you for that Tommy Boy reference. Her ads say that she's a ticked-off mom and that she's been working for years in a bipartisan way to bring Republicans and Democrats together.
1: It's not true.
0: I've talked to Republicans around
1: Never
0: here.
1: Never heard of her.
0: No one has any idea who she is, so I don't know which people she's talking about, but that's your choice for a second congressional district here in about 5 weeks.
1: And it's the same thing with Pete. You might say, we don't like Pete for this reason or don't like Pete for that reason. Pete's been in elected office in this state since 2014. You know what this guy is. You know what he supports. You know what he opposes. And in Washington, D.C., I think that's valuable. With all due respect to Dan Osborne, we don't know what he is. Because what he has been captured saying when he didn't think anybody was recording him does not match what he says on this radio show and on Gene Stothert's show. It doesn't match. So you better go, if you're wise, you're going to go with what he says when he doesn't think anybody's listening.
0: Look, he's had closed-door meetings with people who write big checks to Democratic candidates for office, and they heard something that caused them to write big checks to Dan Osborne. And I don't think it was. I like Trump's stance on this, and I think Trump's stance on that is great.
1: ICE, more money for ICE.
0: I think that runs contrary to what I believe about the people who write those checks. All right, Jim Rose is back. That's him. He's got we've got traffic, weather, and a news. He's got sports. That's all coming up next here on Nebraska's Morning News.
1: And we have one day to go in our September lease special extravaganza at Corwin Toyota Bellevue, and that's just today. Because starting tomorrow, we're in a new month. But what does that mean for you? If I can't get over there, Rosie, does that mean I'm out? Well, sit tight, because our guys over at Corwin may come up with some new stuff for the month of October. But in the meantime, know this. 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
11: A1 United Heating, Air, and Electrical Time Saver Traffic Center. That morning rush is definitely underway now on the Dodge Expressway. I-80 getting a little bit slow around 84th. The JFK 75 northbound at 370. That construction there has you down to a complete standstill at times. And the Dodge Expressway getting slow back to 168th. Nothing out of the ordinary there. That's a look at your roads. I'm Lucy Chapman.
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16: On and off rounds of morning rain become steadier and heavier as the afternoon and evening goes along. 73 for the high. It will be humid as well. South wind at 5 to 15 miles per hour. Rain heavy at times tonight with isolated thunderstorms and a strong one possible to the south. A low of 63. Then morning rain Thursday. Mostly cloudy and 69 afterwards. From the First Alert 6 Weather Center, I'm Senior Chief Meteorologist Rusty Lord.
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20: A designation labeling their neighborhood as blighted is being fought by residents living near the Center Mall in Omaha. Developers are also concerned that the Department of Veterans Affairs has expressed interest in the mall site. President Trump has signed an executive order requiring all branches of the federal government to start calling AI SI, or superintelligence. The order states that all federal websites, documents, and press releases will no longer mention AI, but only superintelligence. Millions of children will automatically be enrolled in Trump accounts under new rules. It means that parents will no longer have to sign up for the program. Once the children turn 18, the accounts will act as traditional individual retirement accounts. Children born between 2025 and 28 will receive a $1,000 contribution from the federal government. I'm Craig Evans. More news at the bottom of the hour at News Radio 1110 KFAB.
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0: Great to have you with us here. This is Nebraska's Morning News on News Radio 1110 KFAB. Jim Rose with Sports Brief in just a moment. Here's the latest thing that is racist. According to the BBC, they did an article with a woman who paints fingernails and does manicures and that kind of thing. And she said that having no paint on your fingernails, ladies, or men who are into that kind of thing, or those creepy kids from the that movie in the 80s with the black fingernails. But anyway, having no paint on your fingernails, quote, really promotes blankness and this kind of sameness and erasure of culture and identity that is so important to black and brown communities. Not having painted nails are often called elegant or tasteful, and these are usually euphemisms that perpetuate white supremacist standards of beauty, said this manicurist beautician who talked to the BBC that put the story out there that said, that it conflates class and taste with bare fingernails, and that is white supremacy. So if you are a lady and you're a white lady and you don't paint your fingernails,
1: you're a racist.
0: You're a racist.
1: Okay.
0: That's according to the BBC. New York Post is laughing at the story, as are a lot of other people on social media. It's just one more thing to the list of everything is racist.
1: Well, thank you for that, because this means I'll be going around the office looking for white women with unpainted nails, and I'll put a burning cross in their desk.
0: Yeah, if you could stop going down to the sales department saying, hey, where are all the white women at?
1: Right.
0: I think that that would go over well. Yeah.
1: Okay.
0: Now, for the 1110 KFAB Certified Transmission Sports Brief, it's Jim Rose.
1: All right, Scott, good morning, everybody. Coming into this college football season, the Big Ten knew what it had in Maryland sophomore quarterback Malik Washington. Last year, he was one of the dynamic young talents in the league. Didn't know how Anthony Calandria would fare.
3: All I need are some tasty waves, cool buzz, and I'm fine.
1: Husker transfer quarterback has exceeded expectations, has accounted for 12 touchdowns in four games, 904 passing yards, and a 92 rating by Pro Football Focus. Pretty good. Washington's grade is 69. But listening to Husker defensive coordinator Rob Arich, you'd think we were playing Patrick Mahomes this week.
22: He's talented. Talented kid, big arm, long, does not take sacks. That's been the one thing I've watched on the tape throughout the last 2 years is his sack avoidance rate's off the chart. We got to do a great job if we're able to get a hand on him, get him down. I know last week wasn't the showing they were looking for, but going back and watching the 12 games from last year and their four from this year, there's a ton that he's done that make you really think about how you attack him.
1: To be fair, he was actually fine until last week's disaster against UCLA. He was just 18 of 38 for 142 yards and four interceptions in the blowout loss. Maybe he caught his girlfriend with another guy. Who knows? Huskers need to get a pass rush on him. Baseball playoffs. That was a great game between Atlanta and Philadelphia. The Braves scored three in the eighth inning with two out and win the ball game, game one of that wild card series, best two out of three, 5-3. Chicago beat Houston, the White Sox over Houston, 6-3. Yankees beat Boston, even without Aaron Judge, 9-0, and it was the Padres 8, the Cubs nothing, so the losers last night had better get busy or they will be eliminated from the playoffs today. The preseason Big East basketball poll is predictable. UConn in three Final Fours in the last four seasons is the preseason pick to win it. St. John's 2, Villanova 3, Creighton 6. New coach, new program, that's about right. Player of the Year, Silas Demery, UConn All-American. Troy Dannon, Husker Athletic Director, was talking about the college sports bill passed by the Senate. Says it's good, not great, but good. Does some good things. Puts a limit on how much athletes can make, but no salary cap for coaches. Allows just one transfer for a player, but a coach can move every year if he wants. Still needs to pass the House of Representatives and then get a presidential signature to become law. But a 77-22 majority in the U.S. Senate is about as bipartisan as it gets. Meanwhile, Nick Saban, most successful coach of his generation, was asked if the new legislation harnessing the wild, wild west of NIL could get him back into coaching. Shut that down, says it wasn't the reason he got out. Says coaching isn't a job, it's a lifestyle, and he wanted a different way of life. Sports is news on Nebraska's News, Weather, and Traffic Station. KFAB News time in the morning, 7:23.
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11: From the A1 United Heating, Air, and Electrical Time Saver Traffic Center, Dodge Expressway is slow eastbound, and you are also dealing with some pretty heavy fog out to the west if you're coming east from there. Also watch for delays with construction on Cass eastbound from about 76th to just before 72nd. That right lane is closed. You're down to just one lane there. And also eastbound Dodge at 38th. Lane restrictions. That's a look at your roads. I'm Lucy Chapman.
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0: Light spotty rain this morning turns into more steady rain this afternoon. Heavy at times with thunderstorm possibilities, especially to the south. Late this afternoon into the overnight hours, rain tapers off by tomorrow afternoon after a high of 73. Today, we'll get up near 70 tomorrow, sunny and near 70 on Friday. Right now, we're at 70 in Omaha, Council Bluffs and Lincoln. 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
12: Fox News, I'm CJ Papa. Chaos in the cockpit, leading many to believe a Fly Dubai flight from Israel, from Saudi Arabia to Israel, is being hijacked. Fox's Jeff Paul.
13: Israeli Prime Minister Benjamin Netanyahu says the situation is now under control after that plane was safely diverted to Saudi Arabia. New images of a passenger covered in blood who reportedly got involved to help. Now, one passenger on board tells Fox News the co-pilot had stabbed the captain of the plane, who then collapsed onto the controls.
12: All the passengers are safe. President Trump insists AI is safe, and there's a new security pact to prove it.
14: There's going to be a tremendous self-policing aspect.
12: Many lawmakers on both sides want more rules.
15: Republican Senator Josh Hawley will lead a hearing today on rogue AI.
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18: At 731, we've got 69 degrees in Omaha, Council Bluffs, 70 in Lincoln. I'm Craig Evans, News Radio, 1110 KFAB. Turf fields may soon be coming to Omaha's Levi Carter Park. The Omaha City Council considering using $4.6 million from the Omaha Parks Foundation to update fields that have been impacted by drainage problems and rodent damage. There was a public hearing at the council meeting yesterday. There were no opponents. The money would come from funds already slated for a renovation project at the park. Residents living near the Center Mall are speaking out against a community redevelopment area designation that would label their neighborhood as blighted. That designation is needed by the developer to secure tax increment financing and build apartments on the site of the mall. Developers also concerned about news that the Department of Foreign Affairs, I'm sorry, of Veterans Affairs, had expressed interest in the mall site. Iowa state lawmakers will return to Des Moines Friday for a special legislative session. Iowa Governor Kim Reynolds called the session to approve state incentives for a steel manufacturing plant locating in eastern Iowa. President Trump announced the Mesabi Metallics facility will create more than 1,700 permanent jobs and pump billions into the U.S. economy. Governor Reynolds says the legislature can help accelerate the most consequential capital investment in Iowa state history. I'm Craig Evans, News Radio 1110 KFAB, Nebraska's news, weather, and traffic station. 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
0: From the A1 United Heating, Air, and Electrical Time Saver Traffic Center, 168th and Dodge eastbound, very slow to access the expressway, just heavy traffic as usual, and your streets are wet. You're also dealing with fog, especially out to the west, and some areas that's pretty heavy, thick fog. Watch for tie-ups on the JFK as you make your way to I-80, just heavy traffic again, and 480 northbound into the downtown area, getting heavy through there. That's a look at your roads. I'm Lucy Chapman.
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2: Spotty light rain here this morning into early this afternoon, but later this afternoon into the evening, much heavier rain. A high of 73 today. Overnight, rain, isolated thunderstorms possible, especially to the south of the Omaha Metro, and then a high of 70 and cloudy by tomorrow afternoon after the morning rain moves out. We'll see sunshine on Friday and a high again near 70, which is where we are now. 70 in Omaha, Lincoln, and Council Bluffs.
4: This is Bloomberg Money Minute. Robinhood is taking stock trading into the weekend. The brokerage plans to let customers trade a selection of stocks and ETFs, extending the currently available trading hours of Sunday 8 p.m. Eastern Time through Friday 8 p.m. It's a first for modern U.S. markets. In some ways, Robinhood's move is a return to a previous practice. New York's financial markets operated a Saturday session for eight decades until 1952. Staying with trading, stocks are taking a bit of a pause ahead of earnings from memory chipmaker Micron Technology. The update will be key to the artificial intelligence trade. That will be out after the closing bell. Shares of Micron are up more than 270% this year. Ahead of that, S&P and Dow futures are little changed. And a sweet treat, Lindt is planning to lower prices for its chocolate. The candy company is cutting prices on its Christmas offerings and plans to lower them across the board starting in January. Lindt says customers have been facing price pressures. Courtney Donahoe, Bloomberg Radio.
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2: And yesterday's conversation between the host of the KFAB comment line, Gene Stothert, and her guest, independent Senate candidate Dan Osborne, is up there on the Gene Stothert KFAB comment line podcast link at KFAB.com/podcast. As is standard with any conversation, especially political interview on this radio station, you've got About half the people that listened and said, wow, Gene, great job at that interview. You really held his feet to the fire and made him answer some tough questions. And the other half say, what a softball interview. You just gave him a platform to say anything he wanted. Are you even doing your job? That's how it always works on this radio station.
11: Well, I'll be the judge of that. I'll go back and review the tape and give you an objective view of how it went.
2: Yeah, the Jim Rose will be the judge of that. Right. And he's back from his little vacation. Yeah. Did you take a plane while you were on vacation the last few days?
11: No. We drove. And we wanted to make sure OPEC was fully funded by us. So we drove from here and there and then back.
2: You rented a diesel truck and then decided to drive it around?
11: No, it wasn't
2: Did
11: diesel.
2: Did you haul anything while you were doing it? Make yourself useful or just drive? Do you want to talk about what you did on your summer vacation?
11: I was out in North Platte for a while and we drove through the Sandhills, made it up to the Black Hills, South Dakota for a little bit. My mom is from that area. This is the first time I visited there in the fall, which is the best time to go.
2: Really?
11: But they start shutting things down the last week in September, so we wanted to get out there before that happened, because it's a seasonal business.
2: Shutting what down? The Black Hills?
11: Well, yeah.
2: They just
11: a lot
2: put
11: of
2: the
11: stuff.
2: Curtains up,
11: yeah,
2: and you can't see them anymore?
11: Yeah, all of that.
2: Did they stop all the construction on Crazy Horse Monument?
11: No, we did visit Crazy Horse, and things are cooking.
2: No, they're not.
11: You needed to know what it looked like for the. Let's see, they've been carving on that mountain for about 85 years.
2: I was there as a little kid. And I was there this past summer. They haven't done a thing.
11: No, they have done a lot since you were a little kid.
2: Damn thing.
11: Look, I started checking out that mountain in the mid-70s, and I have to say it's gone slow, but now that the old man is gone and the wife is gone and mom is now, the Korzhak and Ruth are gone, the kids are getting after it.
2: What are you talking about? Oh, the people
11: Jokowski,
2: doing the monument?
11: Yeah.
2: Did they put Trump's face on Rushmore yet?
11: Not yet, but now there's room for it.
2: Mm-hmm. All right, well, I'm glad that you're back. That's Jim Rose, Lucy Chapman there, Craig Evans, and Courtney Donahoe. I'm Scott Voorhees. This is Nebraska's Morning News. All right, question for you. Lucy, question for you, too. Lucy, I'll have you answer this first, because I know I'll get the biggest smart aleck right. answer from you. The question is, if the building is on fire, what do?
11: Well, I'd pull a George Costanza, throw people out of the way so that I can get to safety. How is this?
0: Yeah. Well, I would probably leave the building, like Jim says, but I would call the fire department when I got out.
11: She'd dial 911 on her way out.
2: Yeah, if the building is on fire, Lucy would just admire her handiwork, probably. No one would blame you.
0: This actually happened to me way back when. Not in this building.
2: Oh.
0: But I came out and asked the receptionist. I said, "Do you smell smoke?" "No." I said, "Okay. I smell smoke." Mm-hmm. "Okay." And about 10 minutes later, I pop my head back out the door and smoke is rolling out of the furnace room. So we were indeed on fire. And so I would say that I would alert other people because that's, I guess, what I did before.
2: Well, I suppose both of you can fly, because that's the question asked to a woman named Jenny, who tried to get on a flight here recently out of Epley to go to North Carolina. And American Airlines said that she couldn't fly because she was unable to answer a question. And that question is, if the building is on fire, what do you do? The reason she was asked that question is this woman has developmental disabilities. And American said, "Look, I know you're an adult woman, but I think I saw the story here from First Alert 6 News, Mike McKnight reporting. I think she has Down syndrome, highly functioning, and has flown solo before. But this last time here, they said, sorry, we're not going to let you fly because our procedures require customers have to follow safety instructions during their journey. And if you can't, then you have to travel with a safety assistant." Well, the safety assistant will be her father, and the father says, "Well, I got to fly with my daughter. I got to buy an airline tickets." Well, it turns out that the Americans with Disabilities Act says anyone who is a designated safety assistant, and this is the airline making the decision, has to provide a free ticket. So dad gets to fly down to Charlotte and then back, and then fly back down to Charlotte and pick up his daughter and accompany her back. So he gets a couple of round trips to Charlotte. What I kind of like to know is how she answered the question. If the building is on fire, what do you do? Because her answer did not make them feel safe about letting her fly.
11: What could she possibly say that would keep her from boarding the plane? "I'm going to stand in the door and keep all of you people in here to die with me"?
2: I don't know. I understand the airline's concern. I mean, you wouldn't let a little kid probably fly alone, but that's happened.
11: It happens.
2: I don't know that it still happens, probably not in this day and age, but it used to be that you just go up to the airlines and you buy a ticket for your kid and say, "I'm okay with my kid flying, and there's someone on the other end of this flight that's going to pick the kid up and get him out of it." That's what my dad tried to do with me several times. I flew to Beijing and Vladivostok, Russia, and Bangkok and Des Moines, lots of really far away
11: exotic
2: places.
11: Ports.
2: Yeah, my father would take me down to the airport and say, "I'm okay with him flying. Where is he going? Don't care." And he would leave me there. And it was fine. I got a chance to see the world.
11: Yeah, you've managed to find your way back just like a lost dog. And your dad said, "Okay, let's make this a further trip the next time."
2: Well, so this woman gets to fly to North Carolina. And dad gets a free flight to Charlotte to go see that city. It's a fine place, really cool downtown. And Rob Dillingham is now playing for the Hornets. So my son's very excited about that. It's a basketball thing. Now, the union representing the TSA is up in arms over a recent decision. I'll tell you about this coming up after traffic, weather, and a news update. And before sports, that's next here on 1110 KFAB.
11: Jim Rose from Mike and Adam Briley, Berkshire Hathaway Home Services Ambassador Real Estate. Now, a lot of realtors would look at yesterday's news with the highest interest rates in 20 years and say, "Okay, I guess we're shutting her down for a while," but not these guys, because they've seen this before many, many times. And that's a benefit to you. If you're looking for a home, if you're looking to sell yours, if you're looking to start a plan where you will downsize or upsize in the next 6 months to a year, now is a really good time to talk to the Briley team. Now, they don't have a crystal ball. They don't know what interest rates are going to look like tomorrow or the next day. But they do understand the marketplace does react, and in many cases, it lowers the price tag, and you may be in a very good cash position. And so now is a really good time to be looking for, if you'd like something a little bit smaller or even something a little bit bigger, now may be a really good time. Because if you're in a good cash position, prices are definitely more favorable. 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But after 55 years of doing this, they've seen all economic conditions. 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So don't just shut down the real estate thinking right now. Just get some more expert advice, and you're going to get that from the Brileys. 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
0: From the A1 United Heating, Air, and Electrical Time Saver Traffic Center, the Dodge Expressway a little slow this morning. Nothing out of the ordinary there at 168th. You'll probably sit through an extra light to get onto the expressway. Also on I-80, a little slow around 84th Street. The JFK a little slow as you approach I-80. And construction will slow things down eastbound Pacific at 144th. You do have a crash on Cornhusker. It's from the JFK northbound, so it's right at that exit ramp. That's a look at your roads. I'm Lucy Chapman.
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30: On and off rounds of morning rain become steadier and heavier as the afternoon and evening goes along. 73 for the high. It will be humid as well. South wind at 5 to 15 miles per hour. Rain heavy at times tonight with isolated thunderstorms and a strong one possible to the south. A low of 63. Then morning rain Thursday. Mostly cloudy and 69 afterwards. From the First Alert 6 Weather Center, I'm Senior Chief Meteorologist Rusty Lowe.
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18: A pursuit by law enforcement ended yesterday morning near I-80 at the Ashland Interchange. The driver from North Dakota was booked on several charges after being on the run from police in Fargo, North Dakota, suspected in a murder. The U.S. is pulling its troops out of Iraq after a mission that's lasted 12 years. Iraq is sent to hold a national holiday marking the complete withdrawal of U.S. troops. A flight from Dubai to Israel had to make an emergency landing this morning after a fist fight broke out in the cockpit between two pilots. An airline spokesperson did not provide further details about the incident, but said that the plane landed safely and all the passengers were accounted for. I'm Craig Evans. More news at the top of the hour at News Radio 1110 KFAB.
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2: 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Jim Rose is back. He's got Sports Brief in just a moment. Lucy Chapman, Courtney Donahoe, Craig Evans here. I am Scott Voorhees. And here is what has a union that represents Transportation Security Administration officers, the TSA. Here's what has them so mad. A guy named David Cummins has recently taken over as TSA administrator per the president doing and the Trump administration. And he's just made a big change. He said TSA workers, these are the ones who, as you go through security and you get waved up to the line and you show them your ID and your boarding pass and all that, says TSA workers will no longer be able to sit down while doing their job of checking IDs and boarding passes. The TSA is now removing all chairs at the check-in site. Workers will have to stand during their shifts doing their job. The union says the chairs provide support for officers. Forcing them to stand all day goes against safety and common decency. I look at this and wonder, these guys seem to be able to do their jobs while sitting there. For what reason would you have them stand? Other than just to be a jerk. I'm not exactly sure why they made this decision, but they said, yeah, we just think it's better for them. Now, certainly, if you're standing and doing your job, it's easier to be sharper, you know, making sure you're not missing someone who's trying to get on a plane. This ID says they're Captain Jean-Luc Picard of the United Federation of Planets. You're fine. Go ahead and go on there. But this is what he did. So we're modernizing the TSA with a secure checkpoint and an efficient checkpoint. Do you care if the TSA sits down while doing their job?
11: I just want the TSA to make sure if somebody's got explosives in their underwear that they don't get on the same plane that I'm on. I don't care whether they're sitting, standing, or riding a unicycle.
2: Well, that's probably not going to be on their ID check. This would be when you go through you get wanded or you have to stand up there like you just go, like, hands up. Goes around you and it's checking your bags and it's got that the full body scan and all that stuff. The ID checker is probably not going to say, you got any bombs in your underwear?
11: Well, then maybe they should.
2: And then look at your toddler.
11: I do.
2: All right, let's do the 1110 KFAB Certified Transmission Sports Brief. Welcome back, Jim Rose.
11: Okay, Scott. Good morning, everybody. Huskers in Maryland on Saturday. Terps are upside down, 2-2 after a blowout loss at home to UCLA. Wheels are coming off, which is familiar to Terp fans. They lost their last 8 games of last season. Big part of the loss to UCLA was 4 interceptions from sophomore quarterback Malik Washington. Husker defensive coordinator Rob Arich says that needs to continue.
1: We met a goal. I think anytime you set a goal, you can achieve a goal. It's important to see that it can come to realization so it can be a reality going forward. Really like the way our guys attack the ball. I still think there are some opportunities on the tape where we can continue to improve that. But pleased it happened. I thought it was a vital part of the game as they started to pick up rhythm a few different times offensively to get off the field that way and provide the short field.

0: 2. The Mavericks at Coniglia Field were down 2-0, tied it, but Creighton isn't ranked 4th in the country accidentally. Husker volleyball has road trips this week, Penn State and Maryland. Coach DBK says outside hitter Terrera Sigler is fully recovered from her ankle injury last week. That match at Penn State is only the second true road match of the season so far. Sports is news on Nebraska's News Weather and Traffic Station. KFAB News Time in the morning, 7:54.
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3: Crews have erected the steel skeleton for an expansion of the biomechanics research building at the University of Nebraska at Omaha. 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And there's your Grow Omaha Minute. I'm Jeff Beals for NAI NP Dodge. 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
6: From the A1 United Heating, Air, and Electrical Time Saver Traffic Center, still very slow going for you on the Dodge Expressway. Not getting any reports of any crashes. It's going to be just heavy traffic as usual back to 168th. Very slow on Cass eastbound. That is due to that construction at 76 to about 72nd, just before 72nd. That right lane is closed. 480 into the downtown looks good, and the JFK starting to see traffic easing through there. That's a look at your roads. I'm Lucy Chapman.
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2: Rain will be heavier as we get to later this afternoon into the evening. 73 for a high today, and rain through tomorrow morning. Flood watch in effect through tomorrow. Right now, 70 in Omaha, Lincoln, and Council Bluffs.
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17: In 2005, investigators in Palm Beach, Florida began uncovering a dark secret.
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17: There was a wealthy man in Palm Beach who was offering young girls a way to make money. That man was Jeffrey Epstein, and he had set up a system designed to bring him underage girls. Local police and the federal government would investigate and, by their count, find dozens of victims. Epstein would become one of the world's most infamous predators, a man who could have faced decades in prison but served just 13 months in his own wing of a county jail.
20: Why would you cut this deal with Jeffrey Epstein?
17: Epstein's abuse would span years and cross state lines.
21: New York, Palm Beach, New Mexico.

0: Mexico, Paris, Virgin Islands, and each one of those residences is an alleged crime scene.
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7: 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The year-over-year numbers better than expected. 3.4 versus expectations of 3.7.
8: Fox Business Network's Taylor Riggs. That August annual inflation rate was the same as July's, but the cost of buying a house keeps going up. Mortgage rates have risen a sixth straight week to an almost three-year high. The Mortgage Bankers Association now puts the 30-year fixed home loan at 7.3%. And the economy remains a big issue ahead of the November elections with control of Congress on the line. President Trump will be a big part of the Republicans' campaign.
9: The president plans to travel 32 of the next 34 days before the midterms while Democrats try to weaponize cost of living concerns. A Wall Street Journal poll last week found only 37% of Americans approve of the job President Trump is doing, the lowest of a president heading into a midterm since 1990.
8: Fox's Jackie Heinrich at the White House. An attack in the sky this morning. It was feared to be a plane being hijacked, prompting Israel to scramble fighter jets.
10: Passengers report one pilot stabbed the other as the Fly Dubai flight traveled from Dubai to Tel Aviv in Israel. Data shows the aircraft suddenly fell 17,000 feet in less than 2 minutes before control was regained. A pilot was reportedly heard screaming for help. The plane landed safely in Saudi Arabia. Now both the captain and the first officer are in the hospital.
8: Fox's Jonathan Savage. There was much less drama on a different flight today that was historic, taking the last American troops stationed in Iraq out of the country, completing a U.S. withdrawal. American forces first left Iraq in 2011, 8 years after the war on terror invasion, then returned in 2014 to deal with the ISIS insurgency. 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
11: It's 8:02. We've got 69 degrees in Omaha, Council Bluffs, 70 in Lincoln. I'm Craig Evans, News Radio 1110 KFAB. There has been a shooting at Burke High School this morning. Omaha police were called around 7:30. The school is currently on secure status, meaning no one in or out. We'll have more information as it comes in. Nebraska and Iowa are getting part of almost $29 million in FEMA post-disaster funding.
12: The money will support projects to help repair critical infrastructure, restore public buildings, repair roads, and reimburse public health and safety costs. Almost $1.5 million of approved funding will go to the Omaha Public Power District to repair transmission system lines. I'm Elaine Lee Irvin.
11: The Public Assistance and Hazard Mitigation Grant Program funding was approved for four Midwestern states, Nebraska, Iowa, Missouri, and Kansas. An Iowa farm group is joining a lawsuit against the USDA over non-payment of subsidies related to solar projects. Members of the Iowa Farmers Union are part of a suit claiming the USDA broke the law by eliminating solar energy supports from the Renewable Energy for America program. The lawsuit asks the court to invalidate the USDA's new solar policy and to order them to process the applications under rules that were in place when it received them. I'm Craig Evans, News Radio 1110 KFAB, Nebraska's news, weather, and traffic station. Online at kfab.com/news. 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Lucy Chapman.
13: From the A1 United Heating, Air, and Electrical Time Saver Traffic Center, heavy, dense fog in some areas across the Omaha area, reducing visibility. Looks like you're going to find that on the JFK 75 northbound from about Chandler up to I-80. You're seeing heavy fog there. The Dodge Expressway, slow going from 168th all the way down to, it does get a little bit better, about 132nd. And I-80, both east and westbound, a little slow eastbound from about 96 down to 72nd. That's a look at your roads. I'm Lucy Chapman.
14: Spotty rain here this morning, some light rain into early afternoon, but much heavier later this afternoon into this evening, overnight to tomorrow morning. And as such, flood watch remains in effect through tomorrow. We'll see a high of just a few degrees warmer, 73 today, 63 overnight, up to 70 tomorrow, sunny and near 70 on Friday. Right now, 70 in Omaha, Lincoln, and Council Bluffs. 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
22: This is a Bloomberg Money Minute. Companies stepped up hiring in September, another sign that the economy may be picking up. Private sector payrolls rose by 90,000 last month, according to ADP research. More than half of the gain was in education and health services. The government's employment report is due out on Friday. Meantime, a positive inflation surprise. The Federal Reserve's preferred measure of inflation is out, and it shows that prices rose 3.4% in the past year, which is slower than what economists were expecting. This is giving a boost to stock futures. And Tinder is launching a new feature called Group Hangouts, designed to take the pressure off one-on-one dates. It's the latest effort to attract younger users who have otherwise grown jaded with dating apps. The feature builds on the success of earlier initiatives from Tinder, such as double dates and in-person events, which also attempt to provide a low-pressure way for users to connect in real life outside of the app. Group Hangouts will roll out today. Courtney Donahoe, Bloomberg Radio.
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14: All right, Nebraska's morning news here on News Radio 1110 KFAB. Jim Rose back from a few days off. I'm Scott Voorhees here with Courtney Donahoe, Lucy Chapman, Craig Evans. And you just heard Craig report a moment ago a shooting at Burke High School. Officially, that is all we know. Unofficially, I do have a few more details and... just as a quick preamble, this is not to minimize or maximize the information we have coming in from Burke High School. Sometimes we want to be extra careful in how this kind of thing is reported. Let me tell you what's not being reported, just to try and set your mind at ease. What's not being reported is someone with an active shooter situation at Burke High School. That's not being reported. So it's not, I mean, obviously you hear about a school shooting and police on the scene and all that. Your brain immediately leaps to stuff we've seen in this country far too often over the last 30 years. That is not being reported at Burke High School. What is being reported? An individual with a single gunshot wound in the arm, and it happened outside the school before school started for the day out near the baseball field. what I'm hearing in terms of some online chatter from those who I feel comfortable enough in relaying this information. A gun was found on the victim with the gunshot wound. This victim is not answering police questions about what happened. I will let you draw your own conclusions, but again, this is not an active shooter situation at the school. It's not clear whether police are looking for someone who might be on the run at this point and who that individual might be. They've got a kid. They've taken a 17-year-old individual, is what we have heard, who's been taken to the hospital with a gunshot wound in the arm, and he had a gun on him. And he is not discussing the situation further with investigators. My conclusion that I draw from that is you had someone who, for whatever reason, thought he'd play around with a gun before school. He thankfully sounds like he's going to be okay in terms of the bullet wound itself. Now, as far as what happens next with an investigation and whether he's ever back in a public high school again, these are all questions for other people to answer. But thank God we're not talking about an active shooter situation. So we'll get the official word a little bit later, but these are some of the details that have come in to this point in this morning. Everyone okay with all that? All right.
0: I don't know. You kind of confused me, but I think I get the gist of it.
14: Please, if you're confused, other people are confused. Well, no. What's confusing?
0: No, that's not. Trust me, you guys get it.
14: You're not confused.
0: Well, right. I'm trying to assess the seriousness of this situation, and I think it is serious.
14: A kid with a gun.
0: A kid with a gun near a school is kind of serious, because usually it's not a kid with a gun; it's some deranged maniac with a gun that goes through a school. That's not the case here. But it seems to me like we've reported pretty much all that has so far known, unless there's stuff that's not being reported that you touched on. And
14: we don't have a lot. We don't have a lot that's being officially reported, which, in case you're like, but it could be. All right. Let me tell you this. If it were something like an active shooter situation at a school, then we would have a lot more details from the police department, from the city of Omaha. Now, the school, under an abundance of caution, is under a secure situation. But
0: otherwise, you'd have parents freaking out.
14: Right, right. Well, I'm sure some parents will be
0: freaking
14: out.
0: Might be anyway.
14: At this point in the morning, though, and over the course of the last hour and a half, Omaha Burke High School is already in a secure situation. It's a public high school, and you can't just go wandering in and out of there without being buzzed in. So the status of the school, kids are not being told to shelter in place in the classroom, holding on to sharpened pencils and cans of creamed corn. It's not anything like that. It's just, we're secure. They're secure anyway. You can't just go walking into Burke or any other public high school.
0: Yeah, those days are long gone.
14: Yeah.
0: Anyway, it doesn't matter what happens in the parking lot.
14: Yeah, I'm just very happy to report that based on the myriad reports that have come in or not come in, I feel comfortable in passing along that this is not a more serious situation than whatever was going on with this kid who is now in custody and being treated for his wound.
0: So you think that's fine. You think maybe there's just a little bit of overreaction?
14: No, please. I'm not saying that at all. I just don't want overreaction. When people hear about a school shooting, they assume the worst. And I'm happy to tell you that that is not the case here.
0: Okay. Got it.
14: Good. Traffic, weather, and news coming up next. This is Nebraska's Morning News.
0: And this is what we also know, that one of the reasons among the most profitable passive income businesses you can be involved in is mini storage, because we haul a lot of stuff around, and chances are the garage is packed, so we have to buy mini storage space for all of that stuff. 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
13: A1 United Heating, Air, and Electrical Time Saver Traffic Center. You are still dealing with heavy, dense fog in some areas, especially along the Missouri River from Blair all the way down past Bellevue. And you're also seeing heavy traffic on the Dodge Expressway back to 168th and I-80. I-80 is slow eastbound from that 680 split down to about 72nd. It gets a little bit better there. That's a look at your roads. I'm Lucy Chapman.
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26: On and off rounds of morning rain become steadier and heavier as the afternoon and evening goes along. 73 for the high. It will be humid as well. South wind at 5 to 15 miles per hour. Rain heavy at times tonight with isolated thunderstorms and a strong one possible to the south. A low of 63. Then morning rain Thursday. Mostly cloudy and 69 afterwards. From the First Alert 6 Weather Center, I'm Senior Chief Meteorologist Rusty Lord.
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11: A shooting is reported at Burke High School this morning. The school is currently on secure status, meaning no one in or out. We will have more information as it comes in. Over 100 illegal immigrants were arrested in a three-day ICE operation called Operation Safe Community Kansas in southwest Kansas. A U.S. attorney emphasized that the operation targeted specific criminal aliens and was not arbitrary. California is banning law enforcement officers from using gloves that deliver electric shocks. California's Justice Department will study the devices and report on their safety by 2029. But legal experts say the state could face a court fight over whether it can't restrict federal officers. I'm Craig Evans. More news at the bottom of the hour at News Radio 1110 KFAB.
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14: 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And coming up at 8:35 this morning, Bruce Crawford, the local movie impresario, puts on these Omaha film events, has got the latest one all set to go Friday, October 23rd. It is a Gen X classic. 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
0: Oh, now be careful.
14: We can debate that after he makes the announcement coming up here.
0: You're setting that bar up there.
14: 15 minutes. I wouldn't set that bar up there if I didn't feel like...
0: That's a big matzo ball out there.
14: Look, if you don't think Fletch 2... Oh, if you don't think Caddyshack 2... Oh, I've said too much. No, I'm very excited to announce this one that's coming up at 8:35. Got this email from David, sent to Scott at KFAB.com in the Zonkers Custom Woods inbox, says... Surprising you've not talked about the misinformation Senator Schmidt had yesterday when interviewing Jack Smith. Maybe you will. Thanks. This was the hearing with Jack Smith is the prosecutor is trying to get Trump on whatever charges they can come up with. And so they keep bringing him up before these Senate committees. And Senator Eric Schmidt, a Republican from Missouri, was trying to trip up the former Trump prosecutor Jack Smith by saying... Now, you're telling me that you weren't in Atlanta the evening of February 3rd, 2024. He's trying to tie him in to being there with that district attorney from Atlanta, Fannie Willis, who was also trying to come up with all sorts of things against Trump. Mm-hmm. And he was trying to connect the two because he had text messages. I got text messages that say that you were at a Hawks game in February of 2024. Is that correct? And Jack Smith is saying, I don't think I ever visited Atlanta as a special prosecutor. And
0: I just remember, you're under oath.
14: Yeah,
0: here.
14: You're under oath. He goes,
0: You can do time.
14: I've never been to an Atlanta Hawks game. I've got them. The Hawks are playing the Golden State Warriors in Atlanta. And you said that you. And then someone said, no, wait a second. What does this thing say? Well, they have the Hawkeyes. Like, well, wait a second. And that's when Jack Smith said, well, I was at the Iowa Hawkeyes watching Caitlin Clark.
0: Yeah.
14: At the Iowa Hawkeyes game.
0: Not the Hawks game. Hawks game against the Golden State Warriors.
14: And that was at the University of Maryland, mm-hmm. February 3rd, 2024, because he wanted to watch Caitlin Clark of the Iowa Hawkeyes. So now the Senator Schmidt of Missouri is laughing it off, but that's pretty embarrassing.
0: The best picture was the look on Katie Britt's face.
14: Yeah.
0: She was sitting next to Schmidt.
14: Yeah.
0: She looks like she just swallowed a 10-month-old oyster.
14: Oh, he was.
0: And she's going, oh, my God, this guy's such an idiot, and it's going to make us look like idiots.
14: Yeah, well, at least Chuck Grassley didn't have to get involved in this one.
5: Are you ready to shut up?
14: Didn't have to get Chuck Grassley involved in this one.
5: Are you ready to shut up?
0: Are you gonna ask Senator Graham's questions, too?
14: 1110 KFAB Certified Transmission Sports Brief now. Jim.
0: Okay, Scott, good morning, everybody. Husker football will be staring down Dead Man Walking Saturday. The word out of Maryland is not if but when the school is going to fire their head coach, Michael Oxley. The Terps are regressing in his eighth year, but that would imply they were once good, and they have not been. They lost their last eight games last season. They have dropped 17 of their last 19 Big Ten games. They got blown out at home by UCLA last week. If they blow him out now, they owe him $9.6 million, which is nothing compared with some buyouts. But Nebraska is saying the right things. They are worried about Maryland's up-tempo offense. Husker defensive coordinator Rob Arich on how they did against that in the Michigan State game.
6: I think Michigan State had an excellent plan to change their tempo on us to try to generate some movement. Didn't handle as well as we could, but we've seen tempo almost every game last year at San Diego State, and we see it from our offense all the time. We just got to execute better.
0: Let's see how the young quarterback Malik Washington responds to what was clearly his worst ever performance. He threw four interceptions, two returned for scores in that loss to UCLA. Big Ten power rankings this week. A couple of teams are way up. It is one, Indiana, two, Ohio State, and then Iowa is up to three. That's up two spots with Oregon four, USC five, and then UCLA up three spots to six, and Nebraska is up three spots to seven. Baseball playoff games. You had Atlanta beat Philadelphia 5-3. Braves now lead that series. It is a best of three, one game to none. In fact, these were all first games, which means the losing teams have to win today or they are out. White Sox beat the Astros, the Yankees blew out Boston, and the Padres blew out the Cubs. First preseason Big East basketball poll is out, and UConn, which has been in the Final Four three of the last four seasons, is the preseason pick to win it. St. John's 2, Villanova 3, Creighton comes in at 6. The player of the year is Silas Demery, UConn All-American. UNO and Creighton played soccer against each other last night. 4-2, Jays, ranked number 4 in the country, prevail. Local golf, Lauren Mernan, star of Marion, won the Metro Conference tournament for the third time. Only the fifth three-time winner in the history of the event. But the Mernan family owns this thing. Her sister won it, which means that four straight years, a golfer from the same family has won the Metro Conference Tournament. And Emmy Ashby of Elkhorn North gets honorable mention. Started off on number 3 at the Pines on her first swing, bloop, into the hole. First hole in one of the Metro Conference Tournament in 50 years. I hate that. First swing of the day and it goes in. I can't tolerate that.
7: About 150-yard par 3, slightly uphill.
0: Mm-hmm.
7: A lot of mounding across that green. Depending on where they put the pin, that's a heck of a shot. Yeah. It's a heck of a shot anyway.
0: I don't like it when on the first swing of the round it goes in. That makes me not like them as people.
7: My buddy Jonathan did that in a tournament at Oak Hills mm-hmm. a few years ago. It happened at least one other time.
0: Did he win a skin in the clubhouse?
7: Yeah, he did.
0: Okay.
7: All right, thank you, Jim, and a nice shot by that young lady. Now, Lucy Chapman with Time Saver Traffic.
13: From the A1 United Heating, Air, and Electrical Time Saver Traffic Center, you're still seeing heavy, dense fog in places around the Omaha Metro. That includes along the Missouri River, especially from Blair all the way down past Bellevue. Watch for delays due to construction is on westbound Cass at 77th, Sorensen, 24th to Fontenelle Boulevard, about 39th there, and eastbound on Crown Point at 72nd. Road work there. That's a look at your roads. I'm Lucy Chapman.
8: This report is sponsored by Omaha Against Traffic.
9: 2,600 missing children reports were filed in Omaha in 2025. 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
7: Spotty light rain here throughout the morning into the early afternoon, but late afternoon, evening, rain gets much heavier and doesn't let up until tomorrow morning. Some isolated storms possible with this as well. A high of 73 today, 63 overnight. Mostly cloudy, a high of 70 tomorrow. Sunny and near 70 on Friday. Right now we're at 70 in Omaha, Lincoln, and Council Bluffs.
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32: News. I'm Paul Stevens. A commercial flight bound for Israel had to make an emergency landing earlier today.
33: Passengers report one pilot stabbed the other as the Fly Dubai flight traveled from Dubai to Tel Aviv in Israel. Data shows the aircraft suddenly fell 17,000 feet in less than 2 minutes before control was regained. A pilot was reportedly heard screaming for help. The plane landed safely in Saudi Arabia.
32: Fox's Jonathan Savage. President Trump wants to rebrand artificial intelligence.
34: It's not artificial. We all agree on that. And we're going to be renaming it superintelligence, officially renaming it.
32: Mr. Trump meeting Tuesday with several high-tech leaders on AI regulations and an agreement on a voluntary safety accord, despite some worries continuing in Congress about AI. 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
11: It's 8:31. We've got 69 degrees in Omaha, Council Bluffs, 70 in Lincoln. I'm Craig Evans, News Radio, 1110 KFAB. A shooting this morning at Omaha's Burke High School. Omaha police were called about 7:30. They believe this was an isolated incident between two people. Police say the victim suffered a non-life-threatening injury, and they've detained the other involved party. The Omaha City Council heard from the public on a proposal to reduce required off-street parking for housing construction to one on-site parking stall per housing unit. Citizen Gerard Johnson opposes the plan.
35: Look at the old neighborhoods in Omaha before there was cars. There's cars all, I mean, they're parked in the streets for good reason. Now you're talking about starting new and cutting parking? Where's those cars going to go? They're going to go in the neighborhoods. That's where they're going.
11: Councilmember Lavanya Goodwin supports the proposal and praised the planning department.
0: I think the average parking stall is, what, upward $35,000 to almost $45,000 just to build. And so when you start reducing that, clearly you're going to make housing more affordable.
11: City planners say the change is intended to reduce housing construction costs. The one-for-one ratio proposal was on its second reading before the council. Turf fields may soon be coming to Omaha's Levi Carter Park. The Omaha City Council considering using $4.6 million from the Omaha Parks Foundation to update fields that have been impacted by drainage problems and rodent damage. There was a public hearing yesterday. There were no opponents at that meeting. I'm Craig Evans, News Radio 1110 KFAB, Nebraska's news, weather, and traffic station. Online at kfab.com/news. 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
3: From the A1 United Heating, Air, and Electrical Time Saver Traffic Center, well, you're still seeing heavy, dense fog in some areas. An injury crash now on the Dodge Expressway or just off of it. It's on the on-ramp from 204th, and also construction slowing things down for you. Dodge eastbound at 38th and westbound Maple at 94th, as well as Cass westbound at 77th, eastbound at 76th. That's a look at your roads. I'm Lucy Chapman.
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7: Heavier rain later this afternoon into this evening. A high of 73, 63 overnight. Storms and heavy rain possible through tomorrow morning. And then mostly cloudy as the flood watch, which remains in effect through tomorrow, will hopefully begin to subside. A high of about 70 tomorrow, and then sunny and near 70 on Friday. That'll be a nice change of pace. Right now, 70, Omaha, Lincoln, and Council Bluffs. And on Wall Street, we got the major indices up. NASDAQ's up over half a point. That's plus 156 right now for the NASDAQ, getting closer to 27. But right now at 26,950, the S&P is up about 0.3%. That's plus 25 points to 76.95 for the S&P. Dow is essentially flat at 51,395.
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9: What in God's name is going on in here? What was that ruckus?
10: What ruckus?
9: I was just in my office, and I heard a ruckus.
10: Could you describe the ruckus, sir?
7: Watch it. Watch it, young man. Don't mess with the bull. You'll get the horns. It is not just a popular Gen X movie. This might be the definitive Gen X movie, and you're going to get a chance to see it here in Omaha and meet one of the stars. We welcome back here the man who puts on these film events and has done so how many times, Bruce Crawford?
13: Number 55 since 1990.
7: Is that all 55? And you've got one of the greatest movies of the 80s. What are we doing on Friday, October 23rd?
13: We're screening the one and only John Hughes classic, The Breakfast Club.
7: Great. I mean, this is also maybe the definitive song of the 80s.
14: Mm-hmm. Well, certainly from this movie.
13: Yes, yeah. That's for sure.
7: And I'd put this song, if you're looking for a song that just screams 80s,
14: yeah. Big hair.
7: This is definitely a big one.
14: Parachute pants. Yeah.
7: So, The Breakfast Club on the big screen.
13: Yes, sir.
7: Which, if you had a chance to see it that first time around, is going back almost 50 years now, over 40 years.
13: 41, yeah.
7: And one of the stars of the film is coming here, John Hughes. Someone who has been in so many John Hughes movies and is a definitive Brat Packer. Who are you bringing in?
13: Anthony Michael Hall.
7: Anthony Michael Hall.
13: The one and only.
7: The Breakfast Club. Can you describe the ruckus, sir? Friday, October 23rd, this is at the Omaha Community Playhouse in association with the Douglas County Historical Society and a number of sponsors. 1110 KFAB is honored to be one. So you reach out to Anthony Michael Hall. For a long time, it seems to me that he really didn't want to have a whole lot to do with the kid with the braces from Breakfast
1: Club. He was the nerd.
7: Sixteen candles. Yeah. True. But how did that go in trying to get him to come to Omaha and be a part of this?
13: We've been talking to each other for the past year, actually, negotiating, and I planned it to get him back here. And we finally settled on October 23rd, and he said, let's do it. He's bringing his wife and his son with him as well, by the way. Bringing the whole family.
7: Man, if his son looks like him at that age, that would be so great.
1: Probably does.
7: I don't know.
1: I mean, it was a coming-of-age movie, people remember the gist of it if you're from that era. But John Hughes, the director, actually did a number of these.
13: Oh, yes.
1: And this happens to be one that was very popular and sort of spoke to that era.
13: It's iconic.
1: Yeah, the post-baby boom kids. And it is iconic. But he did a lot of others maybe not as much impact, but a lot of impact.
7: Well, in your view. Whereas Spielberg did the big blockbusters.
1: Yeah, the massively popular adventurous movies. Yes.
7: John Hughes did the funny movies that always had a poignant touch to it, mm-hmm. whether it was from The Breakfast Club. And some of the scenes there with Judd Nelson and Molly Ringwald in there, I mean, just beautiful, beautiful writing. You had the craziness of 16 Candles. Mm-hmm. You had the sweetness of Planes, Trains, and Automobiles, which is also one of the funniest movies I've ever seen.
13: Yep.
7: The Vacation and Christmas Vacation. I mean, John Hughes... What a time to grow up and be alive with his movies in our lives. So
13: they're still here to watch today, so we're going to honor him and Anthony Hall, both. So tribute to Mr. Hughes as well.
7: So, Bruce, how does someone get a chance to be there at the Omaha Community Playhouse on Friday, October 23rd, to see The Breakfast Club and get a chance to hear Anthony Michael Hall?
13: And meet and greet Anthony Hall as well. He'll be autographing and selling some his memorabilia to the fans.
7: Great. What do we need to do?
13: I'm glad you asked that question. Tickets go in and sell exactly at 8:30 on the website for douglascohistory.org.
7: Okay, they're available right now.
13: Right now at 8:30. douglascohistory.org. There'll be a link on there. My tickets start at $30. We're having tiered pricing from balcony to the front row. Closer to the front, the more expensive.
1: No.
13: Yes. I hate to tell you that.
1: You're a naked nonprofit capitalist, Bruce.
7: That's a huge charity event. That's a huge screen, though, at the Community Playhouse.
1: It's a great place
13: for
1: the
13: event. 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We become the biggest movie theater in Omaha for that night. It's 600 seats.
7: DouglasCohistory.org. This will sell out.
13: Or call 402-455-9990, because this probably will pack out, like you said.
7: 402-455-9990. 9990.
1: Herman Cain. Think of Herman Cain.
7: The showtime's at 7 o'clock. Proceeds benefit the Douglas County Historical Society, and Anthony Michael Hall will be there. He'll have a chance to talk with the audience a little bit.
13: Q&A on stage, and he'll have an autograph table in the lobby for people to meet and greet and get things he's selling for people for the fans.
7: Wow. Bruce, 55 films in. What are some of you, as you look back on the years that you've done this, what are some of your favorites that you've had a chance to bring in along with the stars from those films?
13: Well, there's quite a few. The King Kong event with Ray Bradbury and Ray Harryhausen was amazing.
7: I know you're a big Ray Harryhausen guy.
13: Without him, these events would never happen.
7: Oh, Clash of the Titans alone.
13: Without him, these events would never exist.
1: Plus, you were close to Charlton Heston and Ben-Hur. You've got a lot of Ben-Hur stuff.
13: That's the greatest film I've ever done, really. Yeah. The greatest event.
1: One of the top 10 films of all time.
13: Of all time, yes. Mm-hmm. I can't leave without doing a shout-out to our friend Jerry Griss.
1: Yeah.
13: He wanted to let him know I'm going to shout-out because he's been a backbone to my events.
1: Oh, Jerry's a great patron of this event, local celebrity, as I call him.
13: He is.
1: And
13: he's a right-hand man.
1: Yeah, and you got a lot of guys behind that event. I think it's the most underrated Omaha cultural event of the year.
13: Underrated? Bruce, hope not.
1: Yeah, well, I mean, seriously.
7: Sells out every time.
1: You know, Bruce does a couple of these every year, doesn't just one of them. But, I mean, this is a very unique thing for this town. Not every town, certainly ones larger than this, that have more access to movie stars, would put on these cultural events where we look back on classic movies. And it's not just playing the movie. You bring in somebody from the movie, and you walk out of there thinking, gosh, I didn't know that about Norton Wharton. Warden Norton from Shawshank Redemption. And that was a great one. Field of Dreams and all the others.
7: Well, and plus, thank you, Bruce, for doing this. And thank you for appealing to those with a wide variety of movie tastes, whether it's John Wayne films or now the 80s classic from John Hughes, The Breakfast Club.
13: You've got to be eclectic.
7: Friday, October 23rd at the Omaha Community Playhouse. 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Bruce Crawford, the movie impresario with the latest Omaha film event coming up here in just a few weeks, bringing Anthony Michael Hall, one of the stars of The Breakfast Club. That's going to be a really, really fun night. Bruce, thank you very much for doing this.
13: Thanks, guys.
7: We've got the Rosie DiGenosi coming up after traffic, weather, and a news update next here on News Radio 1110 KFAB.
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18: Three staccato cries of Mayday and an eyewitness report of a mid-air explosion is about all that is known this morning of the British Columbia air disaster, which yesterday claimed 52 lives.
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3: From the A1 United Heating, Air, and Electrical Time Saver Traffic Center, still seeing heavy, dense fog in some places, especially as you get a little closer to the Missouri River. You're going to find it there, reducing visibility. Otherwise, that morning rush is finally beginning to ease on the Dodge Expressway. You do have a crash on the on-ramp from 204th to Dodge eastbound. That's a look at your roads. I'm Lucy Chapman.
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30: On and off rounds of morning rain become steadier and heavier as the afternoon and evening goes along. 73 for the high. It will be humid as well. South wind at 5 to 15 miles per hour. Rain heavy at times tonight with isolated thunderstorms and a strong one possible to the south. A low of 63. Then morning rain Thursday, mostly cloudy and 69 afterwards. From the First Alert 6 Weather Center, I'm Senior Chief Meteorologist Rusty Lord.
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6: Omaha police say there was a shooting this morning at Omaha's Burke High School. They say the victim suffered a non-life-threatening injury and they've detained the other involved party. More than a dozen U.S. trucking companies have filed for bankruptcy in the last month as diesel prices climbed to record highs. While trucking companies face many pressures besides the price of fuel, the cost of diesel hit an all-time high last week of $6.53 a gallon. That's an increase of $2.76 over the last year, according to AAA. President Trump is sending out $500 Obamacare refunds to some enrollees starting today. The money comes after enrollees were hit with massive insurance premiums when Congress let subsidies expire at the end of 2025. I'm Craig Evans. More news at the top of the hour at News Radio 1110 KFAB.
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7: 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Thank you, Delaney, and good luck to you from all of us here on News Radio 1110 KFAB. This isn't a best of today. This is the real thing. It's the Rosie DiGenosi. Welcome back, Jim Rose.
1: Okay, Scott, good morning, everybody. The quirky, temperamental, but brilliant 20th century sculptor Korjak Joelkowski, best known as the artist who spent most every day of his life chiseling by hand on a face of a South Dakota Alp, unknowingly captured the spirit of America when, in the moments before his death in 1982, whispered this phrase to the world, "Never stop dreaming, for when we stop dreaming, greatness ends." His was large. It was to carve a 3D image of the famed Lakota warrior Crazy Horse through the granite of a Black Hills mountain. It's been a work in progress for 85 years. Might be another 50 before it's done, but only because his descendants refused to stop dreaming. What about the rest of us? Has our country stopped dreaming? Oh, I believe many of us still have the American dream, but does the country still dream? We sure used to dream, and they were big. Consider how busy we were in the 20th century, starting with completion of the Panama Canal, which only cut sea travel between the Caribbean and the Pacific Ocean from 22 days to 10 hours. The impact on the global economy since is incalculable. We fought and won two world wars, in between overcoming the Great Economic Depression that left millions homeless and starving. American dreamers built the Tennessee Valley Authority, which brought electricity to half the American South, damming rivers which previously had been murderous natural disasters. We built skyscrapers, bridges, and tunnels from the Chesapeake to the San Francisco Bay through Colorado's Rocky Mountains on a 4-lane interstate highway that allows a family to drive from New York City to Los Angeles in just 2 days and 2 hours. Our 20th century dreamers imagined harnessing the raging Colorado, producing the Hoover Dam, which brought water and electricity to 5 states in the American West. We invented the automobile, the radio, television, satellites, nuclear power, the home computer, and mobile phone. We found cures for diseases, from diphtheria, smallpox, and malaria, to polio and typhoid fever.
7: In 1904, man in North Carolina took flight for the first time. It lasted 6 minutes. Less than 70 years later, we put one of us in a rocket, fired him toward the heavens, landed him on the moon, and brought him safely home. That's quite a list. What have we done lately? Do we even have the nerve to dream that big again? I wonder. Our culture today seems to have stripped everything of the sublime. It has left too many of us either satisfied or fat, lazy, and despondent. We have an ugly, selfish, winner-take-all mentality, devoid of community, meaning most of all, the majestic, the dreams. Has government policy founded on winning votes robbed our leaders of the can-do spirit? Have big dreams stalled because leaders lack the courage to ignore naysayers? We used to build power plants and refineries, dams and giant water storage tanks, irrigation canals, all of which made our lives

0: of the shred communalism that the rest of the world understands as essential to a fulfilling life. The crisis cries out for leadership. We need more elected officials unconcerned about the next election. And then we can all start dreaming big again. That's it for now. KFB News Time in the morning, 8:54.
1: 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That's one of the greatest inventions I've ever seen. 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
2: From the A1 United Heating, Air, and Electrical Time Saver Traffic Center, that fog is trying to burn off, but you still have some heavy, dense fog, especially closer to the Missouri River. Also, watch for delays on Blondo. Long stretch here, 132nd to 153rd. Various lane restrictions there. That's a look at your roads. I'm Lucy Chapman.
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4: 2,600 missing children reports were filed in Omaha in 2025. 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
1: 73 this afternoon as the rain picks up, gets heavier later this afternoon into this evening, overnight through tomorrow morning. 63 for a low tonight, up to 70 tomorrow, mostly cloudy, and hopefully that rain starts to move out as we get through tomorrow morning. Sunny by Friday. 70 now in Omaha, Lincoln, and Council Bluffs.
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9: Minister Benjamin Netanyahu just said the co-pilot stabbed the captain and apparently tried to crash the plane.
10: Passengers who spoke to Fox News who were on that plane tell us that at one point they thought they were going to die.
9: Fox's Jeff Paul at Tel Aviv's airport, where that Fly Dubai flight was headed, but it was diverted instead to Saudi Arabia.
10: Images that we have obtained appear to show at least one passenger covered in blood who appeared to get involved to try to help. After flying about 2.5 hours, the plane signaled an emergency on board while entering Jordan. Airspace. That's when it abruptly descended 16,000 feet. Israel then scrambled fighter jets, fearing there had been some sort of hijacking.
9: Both pilots are hospitalized. Another flight today took off from Erbil Air Base in Iraq. On board, the last American troops stationed in Iraq, completing a U.S. withdrawal. The U.S. also had pulled out in 2011 after the War on Terror invasion, then returned in 2014 to battle ISIS, now another exit.
11: Despite concerns that the U.S. exit gives Iran-backed militias free rein, CENTCOM Commander Admiral Brad Cooper is praising the operation that crushed ISIS, writing, quote, "As we step back and hand full primary responsibility for Iraq's security to the government of Iraq and the brave people of Iraq, U.S. and coalition forces stationed across the region will remain ready to respond to any ISIS threats that arise."
9: Fox's Molly Line. A condemned murderer has about an hour left to live in Tennessee, where Krista Pike will be the first woman executed in that state in more than 200 years. We got an inflation update this morning. Fox's Jenny Casola.
12: The PCE price index rose 0.3% in August from July, less than expected. For the year ending in August, the PCE has inflation at 3.4%.
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14: A shooting this morning at Omaha's Burke High School. Omaha police were called about 7:30. They say the victim suffered a non-life-threatening injury, and they've detained the other involved party. A firearm has been recovered. Burke High School says students and staff are safe, and they will continue school as normal. Iowa state lawmakers will return to Des Moines Friday for a special legislative session. Iowa Governor Kim Reynolds called the session to approve state incentives for a steel manufacturing plant that was announced by President Trump. The Mesabi Metallics facility is anticipated to create more than 1,700 permanent jobs and pump billions into the U.S. economy. Reynolds says the legislature can help accelerate the most consequential capital investment in state history. I'm Craig Evans.
13: For more on these and other local stories, go to KFAB.com. 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
15: On and off rounds of morning rain become steadier and heavier as the afternoon and evening goes along. 73 for the high. It will be humid as well. South wind at 5 to 15 miles per hour. Rain heavy at times tonight with isolated thunderstorms and a strong one possible to the south. A low of 63. Then morning rain Thursday. Mostly cloudy and 69 afterwards. From the First Alert 6 Weather Center, I'm Senior Chief Meteorologist Rusty Lohr.
16: And you know, we got the flood watch in effect through tomorrow. We just got our first official flood warning from the National Weather Service. There's been a pretty good thunderstorm cell that moved through Gage County this morning, and so these two are from Gage County. The National Weather Service has issued a flood warning for the following rivers: the Big Blue near Barniston, that's Gage County, and then the Big Blue at Beatrice, also Gage County. So two flood warnings there in Gage County at Beatrice and Barniston along the Big Blue River. Looking at the radar right now, looks like it's going to be just around noon. We'll start getting some heavier rains into the Omaha Metro, and then all I see is green, yellow, and red on the radar churning its way throughout the Great Plains behind that. What am I saying? I'm saying it's going to rain. It's going to rain a lot. It's not going to stop raining until maybe this time tomorrow and maybe into tomorrow afternoon. And you're like, oh, good, we need the rain. No, we don't. If you just got back from a vacation like Jim Rose, hey, we need the rain. No, it rained a lot earlier this week and last week. The grounds are saturated. Don't have to tell you. Though I did mention yesterday that if you have not mowed your lawn, go out and do it right now. And a guy emailed and said, hey, thanks for that. I'd actually kind of forgotten until you reminded me. We've got some pushback here on a new story involving Senator Pete Ricketts. Must be campaign season. We'll get to that here after a couple of political ads, including one for the senator. That's all next here on 1110 KFAB.
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0: busy morning, and of course, it continues. There is no let up, whether it's the rain or whether it's the news. It at times feels like it's just coming out of a fire hose, both. Thank you very much for being here with us. This is the place where we come to laugh, cry, and get through the day together. This is News Radio 1110 KFAB. My name is Scott Voorhees. That's Lucy Chapman, and it's great to have you hanging out with us. So at this point in the morning, in addition to watching the rain continue and then come in with heavier rain this afternoon, flood watch in effect, now flood warnings in Gage County. Then we had the school shooting reported at Omaha Burke again. Still, it's now just over an hour later, and still no reports about anything that usually comes to mind when someone says school shooting. This was not an active shooter inside the school. It kind of sounds like a couple of kids who were doing some things with a firearm that they should not have been doing on any level, including bringing it on school grounds. Outside the school this morning near the baseball field, one kid got shot in the arm. And then the authorities come, and he decides that he's not going to talk to the investigators. So it was a pretty easy one to wrap up on that one, and thank goodness for that. I'm sorry that this kid and his buddy were goofing off however they were doing it. But certainly speak on behalf of all parents and everyone in the community to say thank goodness it wasn't worse than that. Someone will be sitting there for a while with this young man to explain to him exactly what went wrong and how he will be prevented from being in a similar situation anytime soon. With that, yesterday morning, we talked about how a 12-year-old boy was in critical condition after being shot. This was around 11 o'clock Monday night at a home in northeast Omaha near 26th and Spalding. Well, now we got a few more details on that one. The authorities have taken the victims, again, the victim, a 12-year-old boy. They've taken the victim's 16-year-old brother into custody. According to Don Klein, Douglas County attorney, there's nothing that currently shows that his parents could face criminal charges. The teen will stay in detention. According to some of the details here, the story from KETV Newswatch 7, prosecutors said that the 16-year-old had got the gun from a friend, bought it from a friend. He's not old enough to purchase a firearm. Had watched video about the gun and thought the safety was on and decided to point it at his brother and pull the trigger. And then ditched the gun. Oh, no one will know it was me. That happened in our house. And then there was some question as to exactly what happened and what was going on there. Some of these kids have no chance. Hopefully this 12-year-old pulls through. As far as his 16-year-old brother, good Lord, heaven help him. So there's some of that. I'll swerve into this story real quick. You know, we've got the Douglas County Sheriff's Office that weeks ago had posted a picture about all this stolen stuff on tables. A lot of it jewelry and other precious metals. And they said, we brought into custody a guy who was stealing from other retailers and then bring them to his, is it his wife or his girlfriend? He'd bring it to the store of an associate of his, we'll put it that way. And she has been running this store called Nebraska Precious Metals. And one was the owner, one was a store manager, and one would go and steal stuff from other retailers, bring it back to this place, and then they'd sell it. Well, these two just learned their fate yesterday, and their fate is pretty much nothing. 5 years of probation. Probation? You're stealing from other stores. That's criminal conspiracy. That's theft. That's racketeering. And then the other person, theft by receiving goods in excess of $5,000. These used to be pretty serious charges, but, you know, they said they wouldn't do it anymore. probation. Now stop doing that. You scamps. So the manager of the store accused of selling goods from other shops in the area was sentenced to probation. Story from First Alert 6 News. Meanwhile, who's being ordered to pay hundreds of thousands of dollars? Hundreds of thousands of dollars. A NASCAR driver named Jennifer Jo Cobb. Remember her? She's a female NASCAR driver, which puts her in a pretty select class. And if I may say so, and this is only from aesthetic viewpoints, not any kind of opinion on my part. She's smoking hot. So
1: is that germane to the story?
0: Yeah. You remember, like, oh, yeah, I remember her. Are you talking about what's her name? No, the other one. Oh, okay, I remember her. So she's been ordered to pay hundreds of thousands of dollars. The allegation here, Lucy, is that she was involved in an affair with a man. And I don't know why, I'm just guessing this is in North or South Carolina, where alienation of affection is still on the books there. Meaning, you took my husband. Her name's not even Jolene. The complaint says that she called and texted this woman's husband, set up secret meetings for oil changes.
1: And he had nothing to do with it, right? He never met her on any of those meetings or responded to those texts.
0: Completely against his will. He's like, oh, man, please don't make me do this again. But he just kept showing up.
1: Right.
0: And then turns out the couple got separated. So she sued.
1: The wife did.
0: Yep. The wife sued this race car driver and said that she willfully, intentionally, and deliberately seduced, enticed, and alienated the affections of the relationship, which was otherwise solid as a rock. And so they split up, and now she's getting a whole bunch of money, $800,000 plus. Oh, my gosh. So she's got to pay a whole bunch of money. And what does the husband have to pay? Nothing.
1: Well, did she at least kick him to the curb?
0: Yeah.
1: The girlfriend?
0: Yeah.
1: Okay.
0: The wife, yeah. Oh, no. Wait, though, the girlfriend? I have no idea. But the husband, he didn't have to pay anything. He's the he's the true victim in this case. I had to go and have secret liaisons with a smoking hot race car driver / model.
1: Well, I hope she turns around and sues him, the driver.
0: No, the driver is the female.
1: I understand that. If she turns around and sues him for getting her into that situation, I'm sure a good lawyer would come up with some reason to sue him.
0: I'm sure a lawyer, I don't know about a good one, would try and find a way to work its way through there. All right, then we've got this story. And the email comes from Christopher, sent via the Zonkers Custom Woods inbox to Scott at KFAB.com. And the subject line is Old Petey, meaning Pete Ricketts. And says, what are your thoughts on this fine gentleman? I'm fluent in sarcasm. It has a link. The headline on the link says, Senator Ricketts pardoned a convicted rapist. The victim is speaking out. I absolutely have things to say about this. You'll hear them next.
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0: 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With Lucy Chapman, I'm Scott Voorhees. Great to have you with us here on News Radio 1110 KFAB. As I mentioned a moment ago, the email from Christopher, subject line, Old Petey. And he says, thoughts on this fine gentleman being fluent in sarcasm. And the link here goes to a radio station in western Nebraska. I'm not going to say which one because I'm going to belittle them. And not because another radio station. No, this reeks of someone who is probably not real well versed in the profession of broadcast journalism. Got an email from a political action committee, and then just regurgitated it on the website to make it look like, oh, this radio station just reported this. No, the website shows that the radio station just took word for word a press release from an anti-Pete Ricketts political action committee and posted it. Now, if that's what the radio station wants to do, that's fine. It's not journalism. But it's got a post from yesterday, and it's got a reporter's name associated, but then it just says Nebraska Values PAC and has their headline and their press release. Now, so that's not journalism. I'm not going to say which radio station put it out. I will say that in a quick Google search, they're the only media outlet in Nebraska that did this. So people are like, oh, look what was reported by this radio station out here in western Nebraska. It's not a media report. Now, what's the report about? The Nebraska Values PAC says this woman, Jody, was never given the chance to testify at her rapist's pardon hearing. So she's sharing her story now all across Nebraska. All right. What does any of this have to do with Pete Ricketts? Let me try and be as succinct and quick as possible. I could spend an hour talking about this, or I could spend 5 minutes. Let's try and get it closer to 5 minutes. In 1993, this woman, Jody, was assaulted by her husband. Estranged, but still her husband. Her husband broke into the house, threatened her and her two kids, assaulted her, and then took off with the kids. For that, he was found guilty of assault. He spent 14 years in jail. Later, after he was released from jail and going about his life, and quite frankly, if he weren't a convicted assault guy, then I don't like the R word. If we're not someone who was previously convicted of assault, you would look at some of the things he was involved in, Legion positions, veterans causes, and so forth, and think what an outstanding guy. Well, he wasn't back in the day, and I'm sure the last person who would ever suggest what an outstanding man he has become would be his ex-wife who was assaulted. So I'm not surprised that she's going out there and telling anyone who would listen that her ex-husband is an absolute dirtbag. And he was and probably still is. He has the one convicted. He spent his time in jail. He was released. He has no further convictions. What does Pete Ricketts have to do with this? Years after being released from jail, he goes before the Nebraska Pardons Board, 3-member Pardons Board. And at the time, Governor Pete Ricketts was one of the board members. You need 2 out of 3 to agree with you that your conviction can be overturned to the point where you can have your voting rights restored. 2 out of 3, including former Nebraska Attorney General Doug Peterson and Governor Pete Ricketts, agreed. The act itself was horrible. The 14 years he spent in jail was appropriate, and his life since that point has been such that they decided to grant him the pardon. The one who didn't is your now current and outgoing Secretary of State, Bob Evnen, for whatever that's worth. Now, this is part of an advertisement from this political action committee, Nebraska Values. This is an anti-Pete Ricketts, therefore presumably pro-Democrat slash independent Senate candidate Dan Osborne PAC. And that's fine. You can be that. And I don't think that they're hiding that. But the first line of that story is actually factually incorrect. It says Jody was never given a chance to testify at her rapist's pardon hearing. So she's sharing his story all across Nebraska. That's factually incorrect. The pardon, by the way, happened 4 years ago in 2022. A story from the Nebraska Examiner from that time, because this is not the first time the ex-wife, and I'm not blaming her for coming out and being angry. I mean, what happened to her and there in the home with her young kids there, absolutely inexcusable. And if I were on the pardons board, would I ever grant this guy anything? No. But I'm also I'm a jerk when it comes to those things. Sorry, oh, you wanted to vote? Well, you better get a time machine and change your behavior. No, not interested. But there are people out there who are more kind-hearted than I am. So, in 2022, when this happened, she went out and she said, this is an outrage. And I wasn't given a chance to, I wasn't even notified. I wasn't given a chance to testify. A spokesperson for the Pardons Board said state law requires victims of serious crimes to inform the local county attorney if they want to be notified of pardons hearings. She never did. The board had no record of that in this case. She never notified the local county attorney or the state or anybody, as state statute suggests. Again, a spokesperson for the Pardons Board, this was 4 years ago, before there was any Pete Ricketts versus Dan Osborne Senate race. Spokesperson tells the Nebraska Examiner that state law requires victims of serious crimes to inform the local county attorney if they want to be notified of such hearings. And the board had no record of that. She says, well, I didn't know that. Okay, so I don't, I mean, other people do know that. I don't know whether she was told, and even if she was told, based on what she went through, I wouldn't blame her for that not registering. But knowing that, and still coming out 4 years later, now suddenly in a political campaign, and say, I was never given the chance to testify. You never went through the process where they would ask you to testify. I'm sorry, and I understand that she feels now further violated by all of this, but the fact that it's coming out now in a political campaign is, well, how it goes, apparently. So, if anyone else decides to produce word for word an anti-Ricketts political action committee press release and pass it off as journalism, it's not. And this whole thing was basically settled 4 years ago. And what they want you to think is that Pete Ricketts went to this guy in jail, went up to his cell and said, hey, man, we all know that she deserved it. Come on out. And like tunneled him out of there through the wall.
1: That's the one thing I want clarified.
0: Right, and none of that is at all true.
1: He was out.
0: He was
1: living his life.
0: For years, see, so he's probably spent from 1994 through 2008 in jail. In 2022,
1: okay,
0: he goes before the Pardons Board and said, I want some of my rights restored. And two out of three, based on the law, said, okay, we agree with you.
1: So if he was going to retaliate against her for putting him in jail, he would have long done it before then. Before now.
0: Right. He has no further convictions.
1: Okay. I just wanted that clarified.
0: Yeah. So any inference or insinuation that Pete Ricketts is like Pete Ricketts, you know, like and as is the case with the dramatic political music.
15: Pete Ricketts loves people commit sexual assault. He tunnels them out of jail on his own. And he'll do it again. If someone attacks you, you better believe they will be a free man by the end of the day, thanks to Pete Ricketts.
0: You know, that's how this goes. He's been through lots of campaigns, but since someone emailed me and kind of dared me, like, I bet you won't talk about this story, we have talked about the story. Fox News update in just a moment.
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0: 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October 15th, that's like years from now. 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
20: Fox News, I'm CJ Pop. A bizarre incident on a Fly Dubai jet heading to Israel from Saudi Arabia. Israeli Prime Minister Benjamin Netanyahu says one pilot stabbed the other and then apparently tried to crash the plane. This woman's daughter was on the flight.
21: The plane started to lose control. So all the people, they scream. A few Israelis, they ran away to the guy. He took a knife and tried to kill the pilot.
20: All the passengers are saved. Tennessee's first execution of a woman in 200 years halted by a federal court of appeals. An hour before it was set to take place, Christina Pike was 18 when she and her co-defendant murdered 19-year-old Colleen Slemmer in 1995. Governor Bill Lee had denied her request for clemency. 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
22: On and off rounds of morning rain become steadier and heavier as the afternoon and evening goes along. 73 for the high. It will be humid as well. South wind at 5 to 15 miles per hour. Rain heavy at times tonight with isolated thunderstorms and a strong one possible to the south. A low of 63. Then morning rain Thursday. Mostly cloudy and 69 afterwards. From the First Alert 6 Weather Center, I'm Senior Chief Meteorologist Rusty Lohr.
0: 70 in Omaha, Lincoln, and Counts of Luffs. And again, the flood warning now in effect, as most of us are in a flood watch through tomorrow. The flood warning in effect in Gage County, down near Beatrice. That's along the Big Blue. Right? Yeah, the Big Blue River near Barniston, as well as at Beatrice, impacting Gage County.
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0: Got this email from Chris via the Zonkers Custom Woods inbox, scott@kfab.com. Says, just got tickets for my wife and me for this special screening of The Breakfast Club. To me, this movie is on the Mount Rushmore of Gen X movies. I'd add Top Gun, Empire Strikes Back, and Raiders of the Lost Ark. Can't wait for this event. Big thank you to those making this thing happen. All right. Couple of things. We did announce just over an hour ago that tickets went on sale just at 8:30 for the screening of The Breakfast Club. Don't you forget about me. This is the latest event from the man behind these Omaha film events, Bruce Crawford. He brings in a star from the movie, presents the movie. You hear some Q&A with one of the stars. So who from The Breakfast Club is coming? It's Anthony Michael Hall. If you haven't seen Anthony Michael Hall since The Breakfast Club and 16 Candles, he got bulky. He's not the same little nerdy brace face kid anymore. But he's done a series of some pretty dramatic things, like Dead Zone.
1: Such a great series.
0: TV series. I never watched it.
1: Oh, I loved
0: but
1: it.
0: I was glad to see that. He started doing some more comedic things recently. He did a bit on the TV show Community, and then kind of had a funny role on the previous season of Wednesday on Netflix. So Anthony Michael Hall, I mean, John Hughes movies with Anthony Michael Hall. You've got Vacation, you've got Breakfast Club, you've got 16 Candles. So Anthony Michael Hall is coming here as maybe you've never seen on the big screen, The Breakfast Club. It's coming up on Friday, October 23rd. It's not only going to be a sellout, it's going to be a ruckus.
6: What in God's name is going on in here? What was that ruckus?
10: What ruckus?
6: I was just in my office and I heard a ruckus.
10: Could you describe the ruckus, sir?
6: Watch your tongue, young man. Watch it.
0: It's such a great movie. So that's going to be Friday, October 23rd at the Omaha Community Playhouse. 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Now, I'm not going to let this assertion here from Chris that, because I said The Breakfast Club and that song from it, Don't You Forget About Me by Simple Minds, not only a couple of iconic Gen X movies from the 80s, maybe they are the Gen X movie and song from the 80s. If you want a song that just says, hello, everyone, it's 1985, thanks for stopping by, I think Don't You Forget About Me from Simple Minds is maybe the 80s Gen X song from the 80s Gen X movie, Breakfast Club. Now, it's not even my favorite movie. It's not even my favorite John Hughes movie with Anthony Michael Hall. I'd put Vacation and 16 Candles ahead of Breakfast Club. But when I say it's the Gen X movie, it's because with all of those characters serving detention, which is what the movie is about, you got your nerd, you got your jock, you got your pretty girl, you got whatever in the world Ally Sheedy was kind of the weird girl. Who am I leaving out? Is that, and then you've got Judd Nelson, the bad boy. Those are your different, I'm in high school and I guess I fall into one of these categories that we all dealt with going to school when we went to high school. I mean, now it's, you got your gender fluid furries and that's it. I think that's pretty much it. Every high school kid right now is a gender fluid furry. They don't know what gender they are. They're not even sure what species they are.
1: I'm going to have to take your word for it since you actually have kids, a kid in high school.
0: I have two kids. I still don't know what gender they are. They haven't told me, and I don't want to assume. I feed them kibbles and bits. In fact, those are their names. I got Kibbles. She's the older one, and then Bits. So... when we were going to school, Lucy, support me on this. These are your categories. You were one of these kids.
1: Yeah, 100%.
0: So that's why I say
1: Where were you?
0: Breakfast Club. I think I probably, and I don't mean this in terms of what a great athlete I was, but I would probably be closer to the jock. With dweeb tendencies, with nerd tendencies. And actually probably a little closer to Ally Sheedy in that character. But, I would like, all right. You know who I was in that scenario?
1: Who was it?
0: Who I was closer to in that movie? The disciplinarian.
1: The principal?
0: I'm probably
1: find the ruckus?
0: Right. I'm probably closer to him. That was probably more me. Then really definitively, but I can tell you, I loved talking with people from all these different school categories, and it took a while to get there, But because, you know, you feel like, okay, this is the popular group. I got to be a part of that. And as such, I can't talk to that girl. And that guy's a dork. I wouldn't want to talk to him. It took me a couple of years until I finally realized these different classifications are ridiculous. I like that girl. And I'm going to see what she's doing this weekend. But, and I like that guy. I'm going to go hang out with him.
1: I think that's why it worked well in the end of the movie.
0: Yeah, but right. But I think that I probably, in terms of who I was at that time, probably closer to the principal. And I did used to raid Barry Manilow's wardrobe. So that was probably him. What were you?
1: Janitor.
0: You were the janitor.
1: I was reading their notes.
0: You were Molly.
1: I knew what all those kids were doing.
0: You were Molly Ringwald.
1: Oh, gosh, no. I would be probably closer to Ally Sheedy.
0: Yeah. A lot of Judd Nelson to you.
1: Yep.
0: You kind of were a little bit of a bad boy.
1: Yep.
0: Wrong side of tracks. Smoke up, Johnny! That was your life.
1: Half a carton of cigarettes for Christmas.
0: Yeah. At Breakfast Club, so if you're going to go with the Mount Rushmore of Gen X movies, I'm going to have to go with those that portrayed the Gen X experience. If we're going to not like just our favorite 80s movies, because if that's the case, then the email here from Chris, his Mount Rushmore is Breakfast Club, Top Gun, Empire Strikes Back, and Raiders of the Lost Ark.
1: Well, and ladies, he's not though. I was going to say he's single. Isn't this the one he bought?
0: Yep, I got tickets for me and my wife, he said. Yeah, he's not single. But no, are you going to say he's a dork because he likes Star Wars and Raiders of the Lost Ark and Top Gun? But I would say that where you would see The Breakfast Club and see yourself in one of those characters on screen, you're probably not doing that in Empire Strikes Back. You might want to do it in Top Gun or Raiders of the Lost Ark, but let's be serious. So I don't know what I would say. Gen X.
1: Well, if you're going to talk about Gen X, you'd have to throw Nightmare on Elm Street.
0: But do you see yourself in one of the? Was that really your life that you would go to bed worrying that you were going to be murdered in your dreams?
1: No.
0: I'd probably just go with John Hughes movies.
1: Oh, I've got it. Absolutely, another one that needs to be there. Fast Times.
0: Fast Times at Ridgemont High.
1: Yeah.
0: Breakfast Club. Vacation and 16 Candles. So you got three John Hughes movies in there. I'm not going to go with St. Elmo's Fire because all those characters were just pretty much unlikable.
1: They were all the same.
0: Unlikable. Right. And they're right. There wasn't much difference in that friend group. But
1: Less Than Zero maybe is honorable mention.
0: Gee, I don't know what kind of drug problems you had, but...
1: It's not about what you had. You're talking about the broad spectrum of
0: Hang out with Robert Downey Jr. But
1: I would have liked to.
0: But some did.
1: Not that character.
0: Right. But and you still would. I'd hang out with Robert Downey Jr. He seems like a cool guy.
1: Yeah.
0: Right now I'm going to go with those. And I put Vacation on there because that was kind of what it was like as a kid when, you know, your dad says, we're going on a summer family road trip. And now all of those kids have become Russ, played by Anthony Michael Hall. All the dads got a little bit of Clark Griswold in them.
1: I'd say that's a good Mount Rushmore.
0: Yeah. Got a little knot here, Russ. Why don't you work on that? All right. What's I going to talk about in this segment of the radio show?
1: Drugs and poor people.
0: I think we covered that. I will go back to jail, though, with the next segment as we wrap this show up before the KFAB comment line with Gene Stothert. That's coming up next.
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21: I want you to tell me everything that your son has told you about the night of the disappearance of Kristen Smart.
22: We never spoke about it, no.
21: He's your son. 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
22: Is this girl murdered?
23: Raven.
22: No.
21: But he's certainly been accused of...
22: This is what the television says.

0: More stories here for you, Lucy, from the world of jail. You know, Sean Combs, a.k.a. Diddy, a.k.a. P. Diddy, a.k.a. Missy, Misdemeanor Elliot, or whatever rap names he has. Diddy went to jail.
1: Have all those names.
0: I don't know, but Diddy went to jail, and apparently NBC News reports that his time in jail is absolutely awesome. It's a total party. He's got other people, other inmates in there cooking his meals, cleaning his shower, making his bed, handling his mail, and even giving him massages. That's part of the reason why he went to jail in the first place with some of his parties. So apparently it's a break out the baby oil. It is a P. Diddy prison party. And all the rest of these stories can wait for tomorrow. What we can't wait for is the KFAB comment line. With Gene Stothert coming up next, first, Scott Voorhees here, ahead of a Fox and KFAB radio news update for Sid Dillon Mazda in Fremont. Did you know that Sid Dillon Mazda in Fremont is Nebraska's first Mazda dealership? 1979 is when they started that up. 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And you think about Mazda, you think about a sporty coupe, maybe a convertible. 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
12: What's going on, fellow sports fans? It's Andy West. Let's take a look back on this day in sports history, September 30th. We'll start off today in 1927 to cap off one of the most successful seasons in New York Yankees history. Babe Ruth broke his own single-season home run record by becoming the first hitter ever to reach the 60 home run mark, 6 years after setting the record at 59. Okay, we're going to double up. Today in 1972 and 1992, a pair of baseball greats got their 3,000th career hit. Roberto Clemente became the 11th player in Major League Baseball to reach 3,000 career hits on this day in 1972. That would also be his final hit of his career. And today in 1992, George Brett became the 18th player to reach 3,000 career hits. And today in 1997, the Yankees' Tim Raines, Derek Jeter, and Paul O'Neill are the first to hit 3 consecutive home runs in the postseason. The Yankees beat the Indians 8-6 in the American League Divisional Series.
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2: It's feared to be a hijacking. I'm Dave Anthony, Fox News. A fight on a Fly Dubai flight to Israel this morning in the cockpit.
3: During the flight, as they approached the country, one of the pilots stabbed the other pilot, and apparently he tried to crash the plane with its occupants.
2: Israeli Prime Minister Benjamin Netanyahu says passengers got involved and helped subdue the co-pilot after the attack.
4: The plane landed safely in Saudi Arabia, but not before a sudden plummet. It descended around 17,000 feet in less than 2 minutes. Eyewitnesses say additional pilots traveling as passengers landed the aircraft. The suspected attacker has been arrested. Israeli Defense Minister Israel Katz, citing preliminary information, says it was a jihadist terror attack.
2: Fox's Jonathan Savage. Those passengers are now on a different plane in the air flying to Israel. Another flight today left Iraq with the last American troops in the country on board, completing withdrawal 23 years after President George W. Bush invaded Iraq during the war on terror.
5: Our nation enters this conflict reluctantly, yet our purpose is sure.
2: That ended in a withdrawal in 2011, but 3 years later, American forces returned to Iraq to battle ISIS terrorists. A condemned murderer just got a lifeline in Tennessee. Just minutes before, Krista Pike was going to get a lethal injection and become the first woman put to death in that state in more than 200 years.
6: An appeals court halted her execution to review whether Pike's allegations of child abuse were fully considered in her case. Pike was 18 in 1995 when she and two others beat and mutilated 19-year-old Colleen Slemmer, a fellow student in Knoxville. Slemmer's family supports Pike's death.
2: That's Fox's Jeff Manasso. Tennessee is appealing that ruling to the U.S. Supreme Court. We got an inflation update this morning showing a smaller increase than expected in what are called personal consumption expenditures, rising 0.3% last month. The annual rate came in the same as July, 3.4%. 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
8: Police called to Omaha's Burke High School about 7:30 this morning on report of a shooting. Police are only saying the victim's expected to survive and they have detained one other person. Burke High School says everyone else is safe and classes are resuming. Nebraska's getting part of almost $29 million in FEMA post-disaster funding.
9: Almost $1.5 million of approved funding will go to the Omaha Public Power District to repair transmission system lines. I'm Elaine Lee Irvin.
8: A couple hours down the road, Des Moines, Iowa is on the verge of setting an all-time rain record for any month in 145 years.
10: If we get 1.92 inches by 1 a.m., then that would be the wettest calendar month on record.
8: National Weather Service meteorologist Jim Lee, they're expected to get 2 to 4 inches. I'm Wendy Wild.
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11: On and off rounds of morning rain become steadier and heavier as the afternoon and evening goes along. 73 for the high. It will be humid as well. South wind at 5 to 15 miles per hour. Rain heavy at times tonight with isolated thunderstorms and a strong one possible to the south. A low of 63. Then morning rain Thursday. Mostly cloudy and 69 afterwards. From the First Alert 6 Weather Center, I'm Senior Chief Meteorologist Rusty Lohr.
12: All right, Rusty. Thank you. Peyton Hylock here. Running the board for Gene Stothard in the KFAB comment line. That is coming up next. We want to hear from you today. 402-558-1110. 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No guests on the show today, but we're going to go back and read some questions and comments and concerns that have been brought up over the past few days. Maybe a game of question, comment line, hot potato, bouncing from topic to topic, filling in questions that were missed earlier in the week. This is 1110 KFAB with Gene Stothert, 71 degrees in Omaha, Council Bluffs, and Lincoln.
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25: What's on your mind today? This is the KFAB comment line with Gene Stothert.
26: This girl is on fire. This girl is on fire.
25: And a very good morning to you. Welcome to the KFAB comment line. I'm your host, Gene Stothert, and Peyton Hylock, my producer, is also here. Good morning, Peyton.
12: Good morning, Gene.
25: How are you on this dreary day?
12: I'm doing pretty good. I made a cup of coffee and I left it outside the studio. That'll have to wait.
25: Are you going
12: to
25: bolt out of here any minute and
12: make me press all those buttons over there?
25: No,
12: never.
25: Hopefully not. But thank you all for being with us today. We want to hear from you. We want to hear from you about yesterday's program and the day before, too. So we want to hear your feedback. We want to hear your comments, concerns, questions, complaints, anything goes. City, state, national, the world. And we always have plenty of good guests. Yesterday, we had U.S. Senate candidate Dan Osborne on. And I think that that has a few comments still coming in. And I want to hear from you about that interview, too. But you're always going to have plenty of opinions from me, too. I'm here to give you my opinion, too. But it is your chance to speak up and sound off. Please send your emails to comment at KFAB.com. You can call us at 402-558-1110. Or you could leave us a recorded message on the talkback mic. And we'll play it on the air. But we're happy you are with us, Peyton. I'm pretty crabby today. I'm just going to tell you that. So yesterday, I went and got a flu shot in one arm and a COVID shot in the other.
12: Well,
25: and my arms are so sore today. Now, don't you all start sending emails debating the COVID vaccine, because, number one, I'm pretty old. Number two, I have asthma. Number three, I'm going to take a few trips out of the country this year. So it is recommended. I will just tell you, my husband, Kevin, who is super, super smart and a medical doctor, will not get the COVID exam or COVID vaccine. So here we are, married to different people. One of us got it, one will not get it. So it's up to you whether you get it or not. But I got it, and I got one in one arm and one in the other. Actually, the influenza arm is much sore. Yes, it is. I can barely move it, but that'll go away. Okay, I don't want to be a wimp about this.
12: Yes. But I don't really like shots.
25: Well, you know.
12: I'm not talking about what is in the shot. I'm talking about the physical shot of the thing going in my arm.
25: The mechanics of sticking a long needle into your muscle. And it just, you know, from being a former critical care nurse, Peyton, I am so good at giving shots. I could give my own. I'm still, I bet you I could still draw blood and put in an IV. I've put in so many, but it's been decades since I've done it. So I don't think too much about getting a shot, but not when I'm getting it. But man, this is, my arm is sore. So sometimes people's arms get sore, and I had to get the super duper flu vaccine that's meant for people that are 65 or older.
12: I think they call that the senior dose.
25: I believe they do. I believe they do. So you don't have to get that one, but maybe that's why my arm is so sore. But how did you all feel about our interview yesterday with Dan Osborne? And you know, let me just tell you this. I have a very good friend that sent me a text right afterwards, and he said, "Don't tell me you're a Democrat now. And if you're listening, you know who I'm talking about." And I said, "Are you serious? Because I had Dan Osborne on this show. You're questioning whether I'm a Democrat or a Republican." You know, that's what I want to do with this show. I want to get all sides on and let you make your decision. I was asking him just a ton of different questions on different issues. And I said, "You're on record now, Dan. You're talking to the public. People are listening and they're going to hold you to these answers. So then you make up your mind." At least, Peyton and listeners, he came on. He came to the studio. We have asked and asked and asked Denise Powell, who has been the self-proclaimed leader in this community for years now, who I've never heard of, who refuses to answer, who refuses to come on the show, who won't even respond to us, and she's running for Congress. I mean, I've asked Lynn Waltz also, and have been talking to her people, and they said they're trying to arrange something, but we'll see. But I want to have all sides on so you could hear both sides. You make up your mind who you're going to vote for. And my point all along has been, please just get out and vote. Know what's on the ballot. If there, I don't, the city doesn't have any bond issues on now, but going back to Kathleen Kalth interview last week, know what these bond issues are and vote either yes or no on them. You vote no if you totally disagree. If you don't understand, don't vote no. I mean, that is the worst thing you could possibly do. And so I want you to be an informed voter. And that's why we have everybody that will agree to come on this show. And you got to give, I think, Dan Osborne a lot of credit for coming in to this right-leaning radio show. It's conservative talk, and he knows that. But I wanted to give him a fair interview because I have been interviewed so many times, and I have been bushwhacked on so many interviews, especially by TV reporters, because they used to come in and say, "Well, okay, I'm going to talk to you about this." And then they'd get the cameras rolling and they wouldn't talk to you at all about what they said, but they would just ambush you with something else. And so I don't want to be that kind of an interviewer. So let's hear what you have to think.
12: Yeah, Gene, and I just,
25: and say,
12: I do have a phone call in the queue. I want to get to that here in just a second. But I just want to read a few different emails with some different sentiments about the interview.
25: I did tell, I got to tell you, go ahead, but I got to tell you, like I always do, I sent a brief text to my guest afterwards and just say thank you for being on. But I did tell Dan Osborne that yesterday, I just skimmed. I never look at Facebook anymore. And I don't look at KFABs anymore. It's not good for my mental health. But I skimmed them yesterday after you put a video up of me saying, you know, the interview is posted in a podcast now. And there was maybe 30 comments, and they were divided, whether they said, "Hey, that was great and fair," and others, "Why did you do this or that or the other?" But one person called both me and Dan a turd. Can I say that word on the radio?
12: Yeah.
25: And I thought, okay, is that the best you could do? They called both me. They said both me and Dan were
12: like,
25: turds.
12: Step it up.
25: Yeah, step it up.
12: Give me something, a good one.
25: Let me tell you, I've been called a lot worse than that. But thanks, but thanks for your comments.
12: Yeah, it's always good. You know, just a few emails here. Nice job today. We don't always get fair and balanced when it comes to an interview. I appreciated your questions and you giving him a chance to speak. You've already touched on that a little bit. I'm glad you were able to get Dan on your show, get him on record. However, many politicians say one thing to get elected and then govern differently. And this is a candidate I feel like is that problem is staring us in the face.
25: Then you hold them accountable, folks.
12: That's your job as the voter.
25: Absolutely.
12: You get the choice.
25: And I'm telling you, I'll bring it back to John Ewing, too. John Ewing made a lot of promises. He was totally against that streetcar. He was not going to have any more sinkholes or potholes. There was a lot of promises made. You got to hold your elected officials accountable and hold them accountable at the voting booth the next time.
12: Yes, yes. I it's not a newfound discovery here, but I like to believe if you want to have an opinion, you got to vote. You don't get the right to complain if you don't vote.
25: Absolutely. Hold your elected officials accountable for what they have promised during that campaign and then what they deliver.
12: Last email here before the phone call, I found Dan Osborne's so-called, quote, apology, unquote, degrading the vast majority of Nebraska voters with his vile language. It didn't come off as genuine or sincere. He's apologizing because he got caught, not because he is sorry. Yep, and that's an opinion that you have from that.
25: Right.
12: And to the phone lines we go. Sam, thank you for hanging on for me. You are live with Gene Stothert here on KFAB.
25: Good morning, Sam.
0: Morning, Mayor. I thought overall it was really balanced, like everyone's pretty much saying. The only two things that I wish you would have really pressed him on was the audio, you know, talking about he can't say he's pro men and women sports, you know, whatever he said. I wish you would have really pressed him on that and say, so do you not feel that way? Because he's just going to be lockstep with all the rest of them once he gets elected. We all know that.
25: We hope that, yes.
0: The second thing that matters to me a lot is my Second Amendment. And I don't know where he even stands on it. I hear him say these things that typical middle-of-the-road people say, oh, I'm all for your hunting rights. Well, it's not your right to hunt. It's your right to bear arms shall not be infringed.
25: Yes.
0: It has nothing to do with hunting. So I really wish you would have touched on that because there's a lot of firearm owners in the state, and I've yet to hear him get pressed on that.
25: You know, you're right on that. And I thought about that afterwards. And I had probably, I'm looking at the questions in front of me now, I probably had 15 questions I wanted to get to. And that one was not one I thought about. And after the show, you know, hindsight's always 50-50, but I thought, darn it, I wish I would have brought up Second Amendment rights because I would like to ask him his opinion on that or not. Now, you said that, you know, and you are right, that a lot of candidates will say things during the campaign and then they do something different afterwards. But, I mean, he's on, I started the show out with saying, you're on the record now, people are listening, and people are going to expect you to follow through on what you're saying today. So, what, you know, at this point, though, Sam, during an election, when you get just bombarded with radio ads and TV ads, you don't know what to believe anymore, and that's what's so frustrating anymore. You know, and a lot of these ads that are out there now, even the ones that I'm watching in Iowa, which I won't even be voting for, they're meant to confuse you. They're meant to confuse the voter, and it just gets to the point you're like, I don't know what to believe anymore. And that's what's getting so frustrating, I think, about campaigns.
12: And Gene, how many political interviews do we see where a candidate is talking about themselves, what they believe in, and what they stand on? Not very common. Mm-hmm. It's always a brash and
25: attack your opponent.
12: Attacking your opponent.
25: That's right.
12: What are you running on?
25: Right. I always used to tell my campaigns, let's talk about why they should vote for me. Let's not talk about why they shouldn't vote for my opponent. And, you know, then the old standard about campaigns, too, is don't just keep on picking at your opponent. If you want to come back and you want to start swinging, it's got to be a sucker. It's got to be a gut punch. It's got to be a knockout. You do something, you catch them in something, you go for it, and then you back away and go back to talking about yourself again. You don't just keep on picking around the edges. If you got something big, bring it up and then go back to talking about yourself again and not just everything that you bring up. You're picking at your opponent, because then it gets to the point that people just stop listening. They don't know who to believe.
12: Another phone call here is Pete. Thank you for holding on, Pete. You're live with Gene Stothert on KFAB.
25: Good morning, Pete.
1: Yeah, well, thank you. Thanks for having me, and appreciate the job you've done in the past. Just a couple things. I think you kind of let old Dan slither off the hook. Most of the time, you should use a barb on your hook so they can't slither off, and this time it was kind of almost like a safety pin. Anyway, a couple things. When you asked him about a sanctuary city, he said, I don't know what they are. Well, most people, if you came from Mars, just landed here on Earth, you wouldn't know what a sanctuary city is, but most toddlers probably even know what a sanctuary city is. Right. And you kind of let him off the hook on that one. And the second one is when he said he didn't coordinate with any Democrat people. Well, you know, first of all, that one recording, supposedly, that is with Jane Klobe, when he was saying, Gene, I don't know what I should tell the people. And you kind of let him off the hook there, because I think that kind of shows that he's been in contact and they talk strategy. So those are my two points that I think that you should have used a barbed hook on that one. I'll let you answer. Thank you.
25: I appreciate you saying that, because Pete, I'm telling you, my husband told me the same thing. He thought I was too soft, and that we have emails saying I was too rude and interrupted him, and I was too, I was accusing him of too many things. So everybody's got a different opinion. The sanctuary city comment, I just thought it stood for itself. I mean, I asked him, did he support sanctuary cities? And he said, I don't know what you're talking about. Done. He told the public he didn't know what a sanctuary city was, and I just left it at that.
12: And I know you have more to talk about here, Gene. I just got an email from Nick, and I think he said something really good to your point.
25: Okay.
12: His non-answer to the sanctuary city question begged for a follow-up, but the initial non-reply might have gotten lost in following conversation.
25: It stood for itself.
12: If you poked on it.
25: Right.
12: Instead, his silence spoke volumes, at least to me.
25: That's kind of how I thought. I had so many questions, and I thought, he made the statement. He said that that it stood for itself. Now, coordinating with the Dems, the one thing I really pushed with him is I said, did you coordinate or did you talk with Cindy Burbeck before and after the election? I did press him on that. And I said, did you talk with her? Did you know that if she won, she was going to drop out? So then you had a clear pathway here to be the opponent. I did press him on that one. But I did bring up, when I said you were another audio that you were caught on, that you were talking to Jane Klobe. And he did not deny that. And so obviously, and I also asked him, are you endorsed by the Nebraska Democrat Party? And he said, yes, I am. And I did bring up, the other thing I did bring up is that although he is definitely he's an independent, he's not registered as a Democrat, he's not registered as a Republican, but I said, your platforms align with the Democrat Party. Your platforms do not align with the Republican Party. So I said, why do you think that the Democrats are supporting you? And his answer was, if you remember, and I'm paraphrasing here, it was, we both want the same thing. We both want to defeat Pete Ricketts. The Democrats want to defeat Pete Ricketts. I want to defeat Pete Ricketts. So that's how he said that they are more similar than not. So I think that he made that pretty clear. I think he felt like that the Democrats want Pete Ricketts beat and he wants Pete Ricketts beat. That's where their similarities are. But the way he answered the questions I asked him, from boys and girls sports to ICE to border enforcement, Social Security cards for illegals, universal health care, his endorsements, DSA, the Democrat Socialists of America, Kellogg. I mean, he answered the questions. The one thing I wish I had a longer time to really ask him more detailed questions about was campaign finance. And I wish I had the time to dig a lot more into that with these super PACs and out-of-state money that is coming into these campaigns. And I wish I had a little more time to press him on that, because it was true that in 2024, about 95% of his money came from out of state donors. And in 2026, The information that I got said 82.7% were coming from out-of-state donors. So there was a lot of out-of-state donors. I wish I could have pressed him more on that.
2: Dan Osborne said something, and I'm paraphrasing here. This is not a quote, but something along the lines of, well, it's a race that deserves donations from all around the country.
25: Yes, he did, because he said it's U.S. Senate, and what the Senate does affects the entire country. You're right. He did say that. He said that
2: And I agree. You know, I was like, okay, that's fair, but if that number that you said, 83%, I mean, that's...
25: In 2026, that's the information I got.
2: Significant out-of-state funding.
25: And that he had raised more money in California than in Nebraska. And so, you know, and he got money from Elizabeth Warren, for example. And so, you know, those things I wish I had more time to press him on. The one thing I pressed him on a bit was that he wasn't independent. And how are you going to get things done in Congress being an independent? Because it's divided, Democrat, Republican. And the first thing he brought up was George Washington was elected president, and he was very much against party affiliation. But that was in 1789.
2: Oh, that was a good board meeting, around the table conversation. Oh, George Washington doesn't like. Yeah. Oh, let's talk about
25: 237 years ago.
2: And
25: George Washington, many will say, was one of our best presidents that we ever had. I mean, he led us through the American Revolution against the British Empire and gave America its independence. I mean, great. George Washington was a great president, but he was the first president.
2: Right.
25: And so, I mean, things were different in 1789.
2: We want to hear from you guys today. Gene Stothard and the KFAB comment line. My name is Peyton Hylock. There's plenty of other topics that we are willing to discuss. Dan Osborne is obviously the pinnacle of it. So many other topics. I have a few different areas that we could head, Gene, that I know you had on your mind based on early responses from the week.
25: And let me say one other thing, too. I mean, in person, he came in here, sat down with us, you know, and some candidates will only do it by phone. And that's okay, because they're busy or they're doing other things that day or the next hour or whatever. But in person, he's a very likable guy.
2: He is. Came in, shake hands with everybody in here.
25: Friendly, likable.
2: Nice, yeah.
25: So it's not that he came in here, I mean, honest to all of you listeners, he did not come in here acting like a jerk at all. He was very, very likable. And, you know, he's on the record now of what he said. And all of these candidates are. I just wish other candidates like our good friend Denise Powell, who won't even respond to us or refuses to even talk on the radio with the race against Brinker Harding for CD2. And I have talked with Brinker many times on the air, and we'll talk a lot more. And, you know, the thing with Brinker, too, for example, Brinker Harding, I've worked with Brinker literally almost every day for the last 8 years. And I really know Brinker very, very well. And I know Brinker is an independent thinker. I know Brinker is not going to be a rubber stamp to Trump or a yes person to Trump. Brinker didn't always agree with me, but he would always do it respectfully. He would come in and he would tell me, I don't agree with this or that, and here's the reason why. And we would have a discussion. That's how disagreements with elected officials should be. And so you could still then turn around and work together on many, many other issues. And so I will stand up for Brinker Harding anytime, saying he is not a rubber stamper yes man to Donald Trump.
2: Gene Stothard and the KFAB comment line returns after Fox News.
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0: Chris Baker this afternoon, 2 to 6 p.m. Dr. Lee Merritt joining at 4 o'clock. That's going to be a great interview. But now this is the KFAB Comment Line with Gene Stothert. My name is Peyton Hylock. Gotten a lot of questions and comments this morning, Gene. A lot of things are flowing.
1: Good.
0: I got this one, changing topics a little bit. This one is an email from Cap. Madam Mayor, why do government leaders such as yourself and others allow the big federal government making cities such as Omaha through its citizens pay for their, quote, unfunded federal mandates? For example, sewer separation mandates.
1: Oh, I'm so glad. Did you say Cap?
0: Cap.
1: I am so glad you asked that question. The reason is you have no choice. The sewer separation project, call it the CSO, Combined Sewer Overflow Project, that is an unfunded federal mandate that came down from the EPA, a $2 billion unfunded mandate. And they had numerous cities across the country that they combined their sanitary sewers with their rain sewers. And normally that it was okay, but if you have a lot of rain or some flooding, those combine and you are dumping a lot of untreated waste material from the sanitary sewer into the Missouri River. This came from the, I remember all this, I know more about sewers than I ever thought I would. This came from the Clean Water Act that was passed in the 1970s. And it said in the Clean Water Act that all public waterways will be swimmable and fishable. That's what it said. And if these sewers are combined like they are in the older areas of our city, they overflow and they dump raw sewage into the Missouri River. That makes the E. coli amount in the Missouri River high, and it is not fishable and it is not swimmable. So the EPA comes out and they said Omaha and as well as I forgot how many other cities across the country had these unfunded mandates. And there were several cities that said, we don't have the money to do it. We're not going to do it. And they got their butt sued by the federal government, had to pay a lot of money fighting it and ended up doing it anyway and then paying the cost of a lawsuit. When the federal government says you must do something, you don't really have a choice. You can't fight it. And this was an unfunded $2 billion federal mandate from the EPA. Now, it was originally supposed to be done, oh gosh, I got to stop and think, in 10 or 15 years. I think it was 10 years originally. And we have gotten two extensions. One was for the 2011 flood. And so now the completion date of our project is 2037. And we thought that spreading it out that long, that there is going to be more and more technology that has developed, and it has, so that we won't have to do the project like originally designed. And that has already happened because in the original design, at the end of the project, there was going to be a big tunnel that was like a reservoir along the river that would hold water. They have found technology for rapid treatment of the combined water. Now that they can use in all of the areas along the Missouri River where they dump water from their sewer systems into it, that now they don't have to build the tunnel at the end. The tunnel was a third of the cost of the entire project.
0: So just some follow-up questions that I have as you're explaining this here. This project started in 08 or 09,
1: yes.
0: I believe.
1: Mm-hmm.
0: And then with some of this technology, And then obviously along with the extension, the deadline being increased, now we're looking at nearly just short of 30 years of projects going on here.
1: Yes.
0: By stretching it out, it could alleviate some of the pressure by not costing so much each year. But then also new technology could make it more affordable or lower the cost.
1: Absolutely.
0: As well?
1: Absolutely, it can. And it already has. And so originally, now there is rate ordinances that the city council passes, and it's recommended by a big team of engineers and public works department, et cetera. And it was originally projected to pay for this project over the period of time originally estimated that your sewer tax related to the CSO, the Combined Sewer Overflow Project, would go up about 5 to 6% per year. And now the annual rate increase is about 1.4% a year, much, much less than originally projected from the original projection. And that current rate ordinance that we have now runs through 2028. And so in 2028, then the city council and all the engineers and the team is going to look at it again. They're going to see where they're at with the project, what new technology has been developed, how much more they need for the next 5 or 6 years or whatever, and then they will set a new rate ordinance. But right now, that rate ordinance is much, much less than it was originally projected because of this new technology. So on your bill, your MUD bill, you will see that sewer charge, and I'm not sure how they have it listed. They might have it CSO or sewer project. It should stay consistent. It should be 1.39% rate increase annually. That amount should be consistent. If your other water bill, sewer bill, goes up and down, it's because the amount of water that you're using. So a lot more people's water bill goes up in the summer and down in the winter if you're watering your lawn. I do that balance billing, so I pay the same for 12 months because I do use a lot more water in my yard in the summer.
0: I have two emails here that I'll kind of throw together. They come from Tom and Brandon. Tom asks, my sewer tax is different every month. Am I getting screwed over? Brandon asks, on our water bill, at least on mine, there is a water charge and there is a sewer charge.
1: Right.
0: Does the sewer charge stay with the water company or is it passed on to the city and then
1: it's a pass
0: regulated
1: through
0: from there?
1: The sewer charge related to the CSO project, Combined Sewer Overflow Project, that is just a pass through. MUD puts on that bill what the city tells them to as far as what that rate is and what the annual rate increase is. And it's just a pass through and that amount goes back to the city. But it's all based on the size of the pipe that you have going into your house or your business. And we all have a water meter. And, you know, I think most of us have about a 4-inch pipe. Businesses, though, when we were debating this cost of what this project was going to cost, the big water users I worked with a lot because the amount that originally, based on just the amount of water they used and not the size of their pipe, was going to take the big water users like Kellogg. Skinner Baking was a big water user. All of the meatpacking industries in South Omaha were big water users. It was going to chase them out of Omaha if we did it by the amount of water they use. So we did a lot of negotiating with that issue, but they pay their fair share. They absolutely do. But it's based on the size of the pipe in your meter, the flow that you have going into your house. So if you don't like getting socked with that extra amount in the summer, I mean, like I said, you have the option of doing a balanced 12-month billing that just balances out over the year. That's what I do.
0: That's very good information there, Gene. I am getting some phone calls. I'm getting some emails here. I think that is an important distinction there with the sewer separation tax and the sewer projects.
1: And really, you have no choice. I mean, if the federal government gives you a mandate, if you don't do it or refuse to do it, the federal government will sue you. And you know what? The federal government is going to win on this one. And so it makes sense that we have to separate these old sewers that are combined that end up that overflowing and we have a lot of waste material going into the Missouri River. It's bad enough here, but think of those downstream from us too.
0: You don't want any in the river.
1: Yeah, Kansas City, St. Louis. I mean, no, you don't want that. And so you've got to do your part here. And it makes sense. But to be socked with a $2 billion project that is going to have to be done within a very short period of time, then the ratepayers are the ones that are going to be paying it. And like I said, there's been some cities across the country that tried to fight it. They got sued by the federal government and they lost. And they ended up doing it anyway.
0: This is an interesting email from Nick, and this is, I think, more of a conversation, Gene, rather than maybe a black and white answer. Could the EPA have imposed a sewer tap ban on Omaha until corrections were made? And then in my own words here, I'm assuming that if Omaha was like, we're not going to do this. Nick goes on to say, in Pennsylvania, the state can and has imposed bans on new taps for chronic issues. A tap ban can kill a municipality's growth prospects.
1: Yes, it could.
0: Is that talking about adding new?
1: I'm not sure what they're asking about, a sewer tap ban. I'm not sure what he's actually talking about here until we wait to correct it. But you have to have the money that is collected by MUD that I said is a pass through that, and that's, you got an annual rate increase of 1.4% right now. That goes into a certain fund that is a sewer fund that the city manages, and it can only be used for the sewers. Now, it's to be used for the project, but like I said, we are finding now that the project is going to cost a lot less than the $2 billion. Therefore, in 2011, Jim Suttle was mayor at the time. Remember, we had the bad flood in 2011, and some of our wastewater treatment plants, which are along the river, got flooded, and they needed a lot of repair. And we were able to use some of that money that was collected for the sewers that was in a fund to repair our wastewater treatment plants. So if we could still use it for sewer-related issues, and that's what we did in 2011. But you can't take that money and use it to resurface a road or to build a ballpark.
0: Right. It has its own purpose.
1: Right.
0: A sewer tap ban essentially is a restriction, halting, stopping new connections to a local wastewater treatment system. So whatever is connected currently, whatever's flowing into a local wastewater treatment, no more can be added to that.
1: Well, and you know, that happens because there, when we did this rate ordinance, it's not just people within the city of Omaha pay it, because there's a lot of surrounding communities all the way out to the Elkhorn River too that use our wastewater treatment plants. And so they pay with a bulk rate, but they pay for it too, because you know that old saying, all blank runs downhill.
0: Yes.
1: Yep. I mean, mm-hmm. And that's true, because those people out in Western Omaha and in Bellevue and in the surrounding communities, Gretna, for example, tying into our system, those all go downhill and use our wastewater treatment plants before it is flushed into the Missouri River. And so everybody is paying that uses our wastewater treatment plant. So it's not just the citizens of Omaha.
0: Last question here, Gene. Comes from Edward, comment at KFAB.com. What happens when the sewer project is paid off? Will that fee be removed from my bill?
1: Yes. Yes.
0: Amazing.
1: When it is done, it is, the project, like I said, is to be complete in 2037. If they find more technology and can get the job done before that, it will be. And once that is done, that rate, if it's paid for, will go off your bill. So, yes, it will. Now, what MUD charges you above and beyond that for their bill every year, and they have increased the charges, the ratepayers' charges, every single year MUD has. And that is related to what that MUD board decides to do. And they will come back, a lot of them, and say, oh, it's just because of the streetcar. And that is not true. They, if you look back at your bill, MUD has raised your rates almost every single year. So that's above and beyond what is in there for this sewer project.
0: Gene Stothert and the KFAB comment line, News Radio 1110 KFAB. 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
15: Here's something pretty disturbing I discovered while researching this podcast. This is what it actually says on the Los Angeles Police Department website. The site states that the Adult Missing Persons Unit investigates 3,200 cases a month. And 70% of those missing people are found or returned voluntarily within 2 or 3 days. It goes on to explain, and I quote here, "Since being a missing person is not a crime, police are given a very limited role while conducting these types of investigations." At the bottom of the webpage, it gets more disturbing. There's a section titled, "What if they never returned?" And here's the official police advice. In such situations, you may want to enlist the services of a private investigator to assist in your search. If you can't afford a PI, the police elaborate, quote, "Another option would be to contact the Salvation Army, which has a missing persons locator program." There is not a single sentence on the LAPD website that would lead a loved one of a missing person to have any faith that the police would properly investigate it. What the LAPD is basically saying is, if someone you love goes missing, don't overreact. They'll probably turn up, unless they don't, in which case you should get someone besides the police to look into it. All this is my way of saying, if the police took missing persons cases as seriously as they do, say, bank robberies, I wouldn't have had to do this podcast in the first place and end up chasing a violent criminal halfway around the country. I'm Neil Strauss, and you can hear the full story of To Live and Die in L.A.
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0: 10:52 on News Radio 1110 KFAB. Gene Stothert at the KFAB comment line. My name is Peyton Hylock. Man, the comments are flowing today, Gene.
1: Good.
0: Love it. I love it.
1: Good.
0: And I did get an email here, and you know, we've been doing this show together for quite some time now, many months, and I know this one
1: Since
0: March, and I know this one is right up your alley.
1: Oh, boy.
0: Brandon sends an email. "We already know from history that taxes never go away. Just like the restaurant tax."
1: Oh boy, I love that question because I love answering it. Number one, the restaurant tax was never supposed to be temporary. Never. When it was first passed, it was during the Suttle administration. If you'll all bring it up, I voted no on it because I thought it would hurt the restaurant industry. Originally, it was supposed to, an estimated, to bring in about $14 million a year with a 2.5% restaurant tax. About $14 million a year. They needed to put more money in the pension. They thought they needed to put about 13 more in the pension. And they thought if we do this restaurant tax, this will bring in the money we need. That was during the Suttle administration. The restaurant tax is bringing in now about $47 million a year. That goes into the general fund. It helps fund every single city department. If we were to get rid of the restaurant tax now, number one, people are still going to our restaurants. They're not even paying attention to it. It goes up. The revenue goes up every year. So $47 million would be a chunk of change to take out of the general fund budget. Go online. Look, all the ordinances are on there. The restaurant tax was passed.

0: charge until this project that is a federal mandate is complete, that money goes into a special fund. But once it is done, they don't need to collect that money anymore.
1: And I mean, the idea that restaurants and eating out is expensive, I can be on board with that. I could understand that, and I feel that sometimes myself. I'm not worried about the 2.5% restaurant tax. I'm worried about the $18 cheeseburger and fries. I mean, that's a little ridiculous.
0: Yes.
1: But the restaurant tax, you pay, on a $100 bill, you're paying $2.50.
0: Right, I know it. And, you know, Peyton, since you go to McDonald's most of the time for your cuisine.
1: I do.
0: And I bet you don't even pay attention to it. You know, in the beginning, there were several restaurants that were so angry about it, they had on their receipt subtle tax because Jim Subtle promoted it. But you know what?
1: Restaurant said, it's not me. It's not me. I promise.
0: I know. And you know, I mean, honestly, I voted against it because I thought as a city council member, it was really going to hurt the restaurant industry. But Jim Subtle was right with this restaurant tax. And he made the right decision with this because it brought in tons of money, and if the restaurant business crashed down, I would say, yep, it's hurting us, but it's not. Even in COVID, it was bringing in like $30 million a year, even during COVID. And so, you know, yeah, it's a tax, and yeah, people hate that word, tax. Property taxes have never been eliminated in any city in the United States. So that's that. And the wheel tax too, folks, that was never meant to be temporary. Somebody's going to bring that up too. It was passed in, I think, 1908, and it was never meant to be temporary. And you could look that up too. But that's it for us today. Guess what? PJ Morgan is going to be on the show tomorrow. Former mayor, county board member. We have lots to talk about, but thank you all for spending this hour with us and sending us your concerns and questions. We'd love for you to join me and PJ Morgan again tomorrow. 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
11: Sky. I'm Lisa Brady, Fox News. The Israeli Defense Minister is calling it an attempted terror attack on a Fly Dubai flight earlier today. Prime Minister Benjamin Netanyahu says the co-pilot stabbed the pilot and apparently tried to crash the plane, which was heading from Dubai to Israel. Fox's Jeff Paul in Tel Aviv.
12: After flying about 2.5 hours, the plane signaled an emergency on board while entering Jordanian airspace. It was then that the plane descended rapidly, 16,000 feet. Israel then scrambled fighter jets, fearing that that plane had been hijacked. Now, the plane eventually landed safely after it was diverted to Saudi Arabia. Fly Dubai put out a statement saying the plane was secured by an on-duty crew traveling on the flight.
11: Both the pilot and co-pilot were hospitalized. The passengers were later

0: Given a new flight, which has just arrived in Israel. For now, the incident remains under investigation. An immigration judge just ruling that the U.S. can deport the leader of Wisconsin's largest mosque, an advocate for Palestinian rights, on grounds of him being a threat to national security. Salah Sarsour, who was detained earlier this year in Milwaukee, says he will appeal. New snapshots of the U.S. economy showing inflation remains sticky, but not as bad as some expected. For August,
1: we received the latest PCE index, the Fed's preferred measure for inflation. It eased, coming in at a lower than expected 3.4%, but still well above the Fed's target. And the final quarter two GDP reading came out this morning, showing growth revised higher at 2.2%.
0: Fox Business's Connor Hansen. Cost of living remains a top issue for the midterm elections, with President Trump set to begin a string of rallies across the country to counter Democrats who say his agenda is failing. 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
3: Classes have resumed at Burke High School in Omaha after a shooting this morning about 7:30.
4: Douglas County Sheriff deputy arrived first, began treatment with the victim, found a firearm on scene there. Suspect was later identified through a picture from a witness and was found in the school. He was taken into custody safely at that time.
3: Omaha Police Deputy Chief Keith Williamson. He says the victim was shot in the arm, has a non-life-threatening injury. Police say they believe this was an isolated incident between two students. A couple hours down the road, Des Moines, Iowa, is on the verge of setting an all-time rain record for any month in 145 years.
5: If we get 1.92 inches by 1 a.m., then that would be the wettest calendar month on record.
3: National Weather Service meteorologist Jim Lee, they're expected to get 2 to 4 inches of rain today into tonight. I'm Wendy Wild.
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6: Rounds of rain this afternoon and evening with some thunderstorms this evening that could bring heavy rain and an isolated strong storm. 2 to 4 inches of accumulation through the overnight with some heavier totals south of the metro. 73 for the high today. Gets a little windy overnight with a low of 63. Then early showers Thursday and clearing with a high of 69. From the First Alert 6 Weather Center, I'm Senior Chief Meteorologist Rusty Lord.
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0: has described this as an attempted terrorist attack. The British Prime Minister is now pointing a finger at Iran over the incident that sparked a terror alert at a US-run airbase in England.
1: Andy Burnham says there are strong indications Iran played a part in the events of Saturday night near RAF Fairford. Five men arrested after masked figures were seen with vans near the airbase used for bombing runs on the Islamic Republic. It's the first time any government official has confirmed that suspicions point towards Tehran.
2: But of course, it remains an ongoing, complex and serious police investigation. And of course, we are working closely with our colleagues in the United States of America.
1: All arrested men remain under investigation but have been released on bail.
0: Fox's Jonathan Savage. Police found gasoline but no explosives inside those vans. 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
4: A shooting this morning at Omaha's Burke High School. Omaha police were called about 7:30.
5: The Douglas County Sheriff deputy arrived first, began treatment with the victim. He found a firearm on scene there. Suspect was later identified through a picture from a witness and was found in the school. He was taken into custody safely at that time.
4: Omaha Police Deputy Chief Keith Williamson, he said the victim was shot in his arm, suffering a non-life-threatening injury. Investigators believe this was an isolated incident between two students. Burke High School says the school day continued as normal. Turf fields may be soon coming to Omaha's Levi Carter Park. The Omaha City Council is considering using $4.6 million from the Omaha Parks Foundation to update fields that have been impacted by drainage problems and rodent damage. I'm Chris Turner.
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6: Rounds of rain this afternoon and evening with some thunderstorms this evening that could bring heavy rain and an isolated strong storm. 2 to 4 inches of accumulation through the overnight with some heavier totals south of the metro. 73 for the high today. Gets a little windy overnight with a low of 63. Then early showers Thursday and clearing with a high of 69. From the First Alert 6 Weather Center, I'm Senior Chief Meteorologist Rusty Lord.
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0: incident between two students. Burke High School says the school day continued as normal. The Omaha City Council is voting again to delay a second reading and public hearing on the Center Mall Community Development Area designation and TIF financing. There's now talk the Veterans Administration, with its medical center across Center Street, is interested in the property. The proposal is pushed back to mid-December. I'm Chris Turner.
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2: Rounds of rain this afternoon and evening with some thunderstorms this evening that could bring heavy rain and an isolated strong storm. 2 to 4 inches of accumulation through the overnight with some heavier totals south of the metro. 73 for the high today. Gets a little windy overnight with a low of 63. Then early showers Thursday and clearing with a high of 69. From the First Alert 6 Weather Center, I'm Senior Chief Meteorologist Rusty Lord.
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0: your total south of the metro. 73 for the high today. Gets a little windy overnight with a low of 63. Then early showers Thursday and clearing with a high of 69. From the First Alert 6 Weather Center, I'm Senior Chief Meteorologist Rusty Lord.
1: 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The Chris Baker Show is here. It's a hump day. It's Wednesday. And don't forget Dr. Lee Merritt coming on the big show today in the 4 o'clock hour. That's going to be an exciting interview. You don't want to miss that one. Temperatures around the metro, 72 degrees in Omaha, Council Bluffs, and Lincoln. Chris Baker coming up next.
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13: 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Well, our day got started off with a bang. Well, that was probably a bad choice of words. It was not intentional. Burke High School this morning, apparently an altercation. At least that's what's being reported. An altercation between two students led to one of those students getting shot, which is horrible. And there's no threat, so don't lose your mind. School officials handled it very well. A Douglas County deputy, a school resource officer, was first on the scene running toward the gunfire. Though I don't know if the superintendent is going to be upset that the deputy did not check with him first as to how to handle the situation. That, of course, is sarcasm. Anyway, a school resource officer showed up, attended to the wounded student, and they eventually took the shooter in custody. And from everything I read, they took the student in custody, who is the alleged shooter, while he was in school. So I don't know about you. If I was him, I would not have gone back to school. But then maybe he had a test. I don't know. But I'm just curious, does this bring up the shock glove argument again? Just because I know the superintendent with his beautiful glasses did not want the children being shocked. And, of course, today is, I think, a really good example of why those school resource officers should have that tool. All right? These are not the punks that you and I were when we went to high school. I mean, I could never... when I was a kid in high school, I can't ever remember once wanting to shoot anybody, nor did I think it was a good option. And that also is a scary part of this story. There was a confrontation. I don't know anything about the confrontation, but these are kids in high school, so who the heck knows? But, you know, guys get weirded out over all kinds of things. But whatever, there was a confrontation. And apparently during that confrontation, one of those kids decided his only option was to pull out a gun and shoot the guy he was confrontating with, if that's even a word. So does this bring a whole new perspective to the shock glove argument? Now, I'm sure some of you will say, but Chris, the shock glove would have never prevented this. I agree. But it should also show that students are a little more to... It's just there's more to deal with them now. Some of them are prone to violence. Some of them are not. But in the heat of the moment, if someone's out of control, I don't think that you should have to call the superintendent to ask permission to detain said student using a very good tool, which is the scary shock glove. And yes, again, I will repeat, look at that, already got the email. Chris, how would the shock glove have prevented this? I didn't say it would. What I'm saying is, this should give you a glimpse into the level of violence that some students are ready to commit. I don't think that's that hard to understand, nor should it be that hard to accept. I wish it wasn't this way. I really do. I wish it wasn't this way. But it is. So can you try to maybe reconsider? Seriously, can we stop crying over dumb stuff and just reconsider? This is the 21st century. Okay? We have we have young men and women who right now are growing up in a culture of violence. And violence is the standard now. I mean, just last night, one of those bimbo WNBA broads goes into the audience after some fan who's just pointing, right? She knocked down Sophie Cunningham. By the way, Sophie Cunningham is the ultimate dream girl of all conservatives at the moment, from what I understand. So she gets knocked down. The girl that knocks her down, you can see it. There's video. You can see it. There's a guy in the stands, and he's just pointing. I guess he was doing the Sophie Cunningham point thing. Well, the player goes right into the stands after the guy, and they had to pull her off of him. And by the way, the ref called a technical foul. So there. But listen, violence is the name of the game, especially with young people now. And I don't like saying it, but let's just admit it. Am I saying all young people are violent? No, I am not. But what I am saying is that a segment of our youthful population, they do not have any problem going to ultimate violence. Ultimate violence would be bang, bang, shoot, shoot. That's bad. That's really bad. And I hope that this kid, I hope both of these kids actually recover. I hope the kid that is the alleged shooter, I hope this kid gets his head on straight. And the kid that got shot, I hope he has his head on straight. It's a dangerous world out there. And it's a culture of violence that has been created by media. You know, media loves it, man. I mean, let's go back to those, the women of the WNBA. It's kind of toned down a little bit now, but for the last several months, every single day, we had a story where some WNBA hothead went after another WNBA person. It was, let's knock out Caitlin Clark. Let's beat up Sophie Cunningham. Let's beat up what's her name? Reese. I keep forgetting.
1: Angel Reese.
13: Why am I keep clearing my throat. I don't know what the deal is. Anyway. But look, it's a culture of violence, man. And that's what apparently the youth of America respect. And I wish it wasn't that way, but a lot of them do. You know, I have a 19-year-old son, and he and I have had these conversations for several years now. And that is, I ask him, you know, I'll just give you a great example. So my son, who was at work this weekend, he calls me. And he says, hey, Dad, a friend of mine has invited me to some car show in South O, and I want to go. And I said, okay, you know, go, but you know, if things get stupid, get the heck out of there. You know, if everybody's having a nice time and people are looking at cars and having a good time, yeah, you hang around, enjoy yourself. But if this thing gets crazy, get out. You see the donuts going, get out. You see people screaming, get out. You see fights breaking out, get the heck out of there. He lasted 45 minutes. Because within 45 minutes, there we go with the donuts and the burnouts. And like I told him, and I'm proud of him for doing it, I said, get out of there. I said, come home, or, you know, if you want to do something else, just let me know what you're doing. He called me literally within 45 minutes. Dad, yeah, I'm out of there. It started getting crazy. And, of course, then I'm thinking to myself, okay, do I need to call the police and let them know that there's this car thing going on out there? Or what do I do? And then I thought, you know what? I'm sure somebody will call them, because I wasn't there. I couldn't witness. But when my son goes places, one of the biggest things that I have told him is that if any kind of fights break out, get out of there. And lo and behold, you know, there have been events where he was there and things got stupid and he got out. And later we find out that, you know, really crummy things happened. So you have to, I just wish that school administration would stop putting their head in the sand. And yeah, I want all kids to be sweet and nice and innocent. And I want them all to be good people. And I want them all to show restraint and common sense. They don't. And especially right now, violence is the name of the game. And do I sell? I don't celebrate saying this, but I mean, good Lord, when are people going to accept this? I mean, two kids. I mean, I'm getting a ton of emails right now from people, and I'm just looking at them, and they all start the same way. When I was a kid, yep. When you were a kid, two guys could go from the shoulder, and if one guy had enough, he could say, "I have enough. That's it. I'm done," and fight over. Nowadays, And, you know, I know that some people may say that this is a stress. Oh, I'm long. I'm very late. Let me just make this point. I'll get to the break. I'm sorry. Video games. I don't know if anybody's noticing the difference here, but when you see people being attacked in public, they're stomping on their heads. Where do you think that came from? I think it came from these punks playing Mortal Kombat all day. Because I don't ever remember. I mean, I got in fights when I was a kid in school. Won them all, too, by the way, just in case you want to know my fight record. I don't ever remember anyone stomping on anybody's head. You know what I do remember? If one guy had enough, either he could say, "That's it, I'm done," and it was over. Or other people would jump in there and say, "Okay, that's enough, that's enough." Nowadays, they're not showing that restraint. So what happened at Burke High today is horrible. But I hope the school system takes a hint before somebody gets killed, right? It's the Chris Baker Program. Boy, was that passionate or what? It's News Radio 1110 KFAB.
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13: 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Emails floating gently into the Zonkers Custom Woods email box. Here we go, dear Chris. Why are you saying all teenagers are violent because of the actions of one? Well, I thought I explained that. Okay, well, thanks for listening. Here's another. Dear Chris, when I was in high school, if we got into fights, we fought. Sometimes we arranged the fights. We would agree to fight after school, and everybody would show up. I don't know why I should celebrate that, but I do remember that. Here's another one. Dear Chris, that's, you know what? If you have to curse at me like that, don't waste your time writing. Just calling me all kinds of crazy names. All right, it's Chris Baker Show. Burke High School, earlier today, there was a student. Apparently, according to all reports, it was a confrontation. And the confrontation got to a point where one of the students decided, you know what, I'm just going to shoot him. And he did. And then now I have a report that the deputy who responded was not an SRO at that school, but an SRO at another school. What is it? Can he fly? What? How did that? Whatever. Hey, he was there. He responded. He ran toward the gunfire to try to stop it. And everybody needs to remember that. Okay? All right, there you go. Anyway, it's violence. Everything's violence. Why do you think they keep showing all that WNBA nonsense? It's not because these chicks are hot. It's not because they're great players. It's because girls are brawling and some pervert thinks a hoot might pop out. All right, I made that part up. But it's the violence of it, right? It's Sophie Cunningham. It's the violence of it. They like showing those confrontations. They like showing these girls getting in each other's faces. It's not because they're hot. It's not because they're great athletes. It's because violence sells. And it's a shame because a lot of kids, they don't really have any. Who are they looking up to now? Who are people looking up to? I had this discussion with my punks as a father. In case you can't tell, I talk to my kids a lot. And I ask, who are your heroes? Who are the people that you look up to? And first of all, my name never came up, which was a little annoying. But anyway, all right, enough. I've had that. If you have anything to add, we're here, 402-558-1110, Chris at KFAB.com. Or you can always use your talkback feature on your iHeart app. That's right. Other big news today, apparently Iran sent out a letter to you today telling you that you have to vote for Democrats so that they can stop Donald Trump from kicking the crap out of them in Iran. That's right. The Ayatollah himself. They have released a letter to the American public. Please vote Democrat. Are you Democrats proud of that? I mean, I haven't had one. You know what? I just thought of it. I haven't heard one Democrat come out and say, whoa, whoa, whoa, whoa, whoa. No, we don't need your ringing endorsement, okay? We don't need your ringing endorsement. Just stay out of this. Because now, well, I don't know. We have some of their new ads, I guess. We could play some of those. Let's see. Do we have those, Peyton? I know they apparently they're buying time.
2: They are buying time, and I think it's new on today's sound. It's cutting edge. It's new, well, so it's tough to find sometimes, you know, because I think we might be the first to show this.
13: Well, where is it? Oh, there it is, right there, right in front of me. Okay, good. All right, this is one. Apparently, they're buying ad time on radio stations now, so let's hear.
3: This is the Ayatollah Khomeini. 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I am now commanding all Nebraskans. Vote for Dan Osborne. 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
27: News. I'm Carmen Roberts. A commercial jet had to make an emergency landing in Saudi Arabia after one pilot allegedly stabbed the other in the cockpit in what Israel's prime minister calls an attempted crash of the plane loaded with Israelis.
30: Officials say several Israelis put their lives on the line to stop the attacker. Those passengers are now being interviewed by authorities to try to better understand exactly what happened.
27: Fox's Jeff Paul in Tel Aviv. The U.S. ends its 12-year ISIS fighting mission in Iraq and withdraws its American troops. And President Trump taking credit.
31: A decisive victory over ISIS, which has been completely decimated, which is the reason we went in there in the first place. I decimated them.
27: The last U.S. troops left an air base in northern Iraq under a deal between Baghdad and Washington. 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
1: Rounds of rain this afternoon and evening with some thunderstorms this evening that could bring heavy rain and an isolated strong storm. 2 to 4 inches of accumulation through the overnight with some heavier totals south of the metro. 73 for the high today. Gets a little windy overnight with a low of 63. Then early showers Thursday and clearing with a high of 69. From the First Alert 6 Weather Center, I'm Senior Chief Meteorologist Rusty Lord.
2: 72 degrees across the metro, Omaha, Council Bluffs, and Lincoln.
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24: The job market may be cooling off just a bit. New numbers show employers posted fewer openings than economists expected in August, suggesting hiring demand is beginning to slow after years of a tight labor market. Matt Mattinson with more.
26: The Labor Department says 7.1 million jobs were available, which is fewer than expected. The number and rate of hires was little changed at 5.2 million for the month. According to the JOLTS report, the number of total separations, including quits and layoffs, were unchanged. Healthcare and social services led the way with the most job postings in August.
24: You check your fridge for expired milk. 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Recent recalls include Mazzetta Greek peppers, Galil Importing Corp. ground cinnamon, and some Dino's pasta products. If you have any of them, do not use them. Check the recall instructions for a refund or replacement. In California, the governor there is signing a ban on the sale of so-called ghost tickets. Daniel Martindale with more.
32: Those are sporting event or concert tickets resellers list before they actually have them. The sales, common on sites like StubHub, are also known as speculative ticket sales. The new law makes it illegal for resellers to advertise, list, or sell tickets they don't possess or have the legal right to receive unless the event's presenter or the venue says it's okay. It comes after a series of complaints from buyers about the practice. The new law also bans using software to get around ticket limits, queue, and pre-sale restrictions. I'm Daniel Martindale.
24: The Senate is passing a bill that could officially mark the end of the penny and change the nickel. The Common Sense Act is now on the way to President Trump's desk for his signature. With it, the penny will continue to be out of production, although existing pennies remain legal tender. Paying with cash could become less confusing, as the new legislation would be permitted to round cash transactions to the nearest nickel, a practice some states and localities have laws prohibiting, and it allows the Treasury to come up with a cheaper nickel to produce, since it currently costs more than 13 cents to produce one. I'm Monica Nelson with your consumer and business news.
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3: 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Chris Baker program, News Radio 1110 KFAB. By the way, Peyton, what day is Dan Osborne coming on? He told me yesterday that he would love to come on the show. Have we heard back from Ulysses or whatever?
2: It's Xavier.
3: I'm sorry.
2: But no word yet. We're getting something in the works here. And I'm optimistic, though.
3: Well, yeah. He said he would love to come on the show. Xavier, who didn't have a card, did not seem too keen on the idea, but Dan Osborne's the guy, so if he wants to come on the show, he can come on the show.
2: There's an hour of radio on the Chris Baker Show, 50,000-watt microphone, baby.
3: Yeah.
2: Got to take that
3: off.
2: He
3: loves the idea of that. He says, man, we could talk to a lot of people. That's right.
2: Exactly.
3: Well, I thought we would have had this sewed up by now, but...
2: And that goes for a lot of others, too.
3: Maybe Ulysses...
2: Xavier.
3: Oh, God, I keep messing that up. You know, I don't know what's... Well, whatever. I'm sure we'll hear from them very soon, okay? Anyway, it's a Chris Baker program on News Radio 1110 KFAB. Boy, I don't know what it is. I guess I irritated people talking about this Burke High School shooting this morning. So now I've got numerous emails from people saying, well, what do you want the schools to do? I want the schools to be aware. That's all. All right? I mean... that's all. I mean, what do I think? They have a magic wand and they can just wave the magic. Well, many of them do, but they think they can do that. But just accept the fact that these children are not acting like children anymore. Not all of them, but enough of them that could make life bad for a teacher or an administrator. Or, you know, whoever, a school resource officer. I mean, they're not as innocent as they weren't. They're not as innocent as you once were. I'm still totally innocent. I'm like a child. All right. Not really. All right. It's Chris Baker program. Let's see what else we got today. So apparently the Iranians are lobbying for Americans to vote Democrat so that they can end this Iran war nonsense. Okay? And I hate this. I hate this Iran war thing, but you know what? I can't trust those guys with a nuke. Can you? But I just think that, look, when the Iranians are saying, vote for Democrats so we can stop Donald Trump, I would think the Democrat Party would come out and say, hey, we don't want anything to do with those guys. If those guys are saying that we that they want you to vote for us, no, vote for us because we're us, not because this person... A little restraint there. Not because this Yahoo decided that you should vote for us. I mean, if I was a Democrat candidate right now, I'd be on probably this show right now saying, listen, vote for me because I'm me. Don't vote for me because some weird beard told you to. Okay. Oh, we got more of those ads? Okay, hang on. Here's another one.
5: This is the Ayatollah Khomeini ordering you in Omaha. vote Denise Powell for District 2. She will be a good ally to stop the war on Iran. Vote for Denise Powell and tell her to put on her scarf. Denise Powell would be a great congressperson as long as she wears the right clothing. Vote for Denise Powell. This is the Ayatollah Khomeini. I command you. As you can see, I am in good health. I will now do some push-ups.
3: Well, he is all about proving his manliness, isn't he? Yep, Iran's Islamic Revolutionary Guard on Tuesday called on Americans to vote against President Trump ahead of the midterm elections to change U.S. policy toward Tehran and accept the offer of a peaceful coexistence. There's never been a peaceful coexistence. You're the largest state sponsor of terrorism, you monsters. IRGC spokesperson General Hossein Mahabi made the request in a 25-page letter. Who's going to read a 25-page letter? Do the Iranians, have they ever heard of too long, didn't read? I mean, come on. I'm pulling up the letter right now. Let's get it. Come on. Hurry up. Go. Letter. Ah. Look at that. An open letter to the honorable people of the United States of America. Look at that. In the name of God, the all-merciful and ever-merciful. Oh, mercy this. It says, to the honorable people of the United States of America, the scholars, the students, and members of the media. So see, they're appealing to moonbats. The scholars, the students, and the members of the media. Ha! We begin this letter by saluting the noble souls of God's greatest prophets, Noah, Abraham, Moses, Jesus, and Muhammad. All right, that's a pile of crap. May his peace and blessings be upon them all. You know, you can't soften your rhetoric there, Mr. Ayatollah. 7 months ago, the U.S. military launched a war in violation of international law. Yeah, because, you know, they've always really paid attention to international law, haven't they? When they inspire young people to go blow themselves up in pizza parlors, right? Yeah, good people, man. They're really, really great. Anyway, 20-some-odd page letter. The only thing I could find that would be even more arrogant is a Barack Obama speech. Seriously. The narcissism drips. Look at that, man. Trump did not and could not destroy the Iranian civilization. He doesn't want to. Dummy. You are what's destroying the Iranian population and civilization and all the other Asians. They did it all. They did all the Asians. This is crazy. Which now, thanks to the war, shines brighter than ever before. Bull crap. You're about over. Maybe somebody should have checked out the New York Times yesterday when they said, hey, Trump's strategy might be working. Apparently, there's a lot of oil flowing through the Strait of Hormuz. Yeah. Yeah, you guys are. Look at that. The main factors underpinning Iran's victory. Let's see. The main factor behind Iran's victory is not drones and missiles. The United States and Israel. Ooh, Israel. Ooh. Possess more powerful and more advanced missiles and drones, plus a variety of other forms of weaponry that Iran lacks. Yeah, I know. Thank God. The principal reason for Iran's victory is threefold. The Quran's superior doctrine and worldview. The Iranian nation's faith in the unity around the what is it? Tenets of the Quran. All right, that's the same thing. See, they're cheating. All right, you can't say the Quran's superior doctrine and worldview, and then at the same time make number two the Iranian nation's faith in and unity around the tenets of the Quran. That's the same thing as number one. So right there, the guy's showing he's a cheater. And then here it is, the competent and righteous leadership of a man of God. Well, who the hell's that? Anyway, 20-some-odd pages of this malarkey. How about that? I haven't used that word. The main cause responsible for the defeat of the U.S. and Israel. I'm sorry, did we surrender something? I had no idea. I had no earthly idea. I think it was the Iranians who, by the way, according to reports, have dramatically increased motorcycle patrols because they're worried of a citizen uprising. I bet you didn't know that, did you? Huh? Do you know that? Do you know that, Peyton? Let me check Peyton's knowledge.
2: Pretty knowledgeable, but I don't think so.
3: You didn't know that one? Yeah, yeah. I've been reading about that. Of course, when I read it, I thought, okay, well, how the hell do you know? It's like, not like they got reporters on the streets there. Maybe Elon Musk dropped a Starlink pad in there or something. I don't know. Whatever, 20-some-odd pages. What American's going to read this besides some talk host? The meaning of death to America. Ooh, this ought to be very interesting. In light of what has been said, it should be fairly obvious that the phrase death to America, which Iranians have been chanting since the triumph of the Islamic Revolution, does not in any way express any ill will toward the American people. Oh, wow. Yeah, man. Can we get these guys to do some media sales? Because, oh, that's right. This isn't washing. So just so you know, just let me clarify. Peyton, I'm going to have to go on the record and clarify this. In light of what has been said, it should be fairly obvious. It should be you should understand. You know what? You're stupid. It should be obvious that the phrase death to America, which Iranians have been chanting since the triumph of the Islamic Revolution, does not in any way express any ill will toward the American people. No wonder this thing's over 20 pages long. Man, they are full of heat. All right, enough of this. It's a Chris Baker. I'm late again, Peyton. I'm so sorry. It's a Chris Baker program. I'm going to move my clock in front of me now and try not to ever be late again. An open letter to the honorable people of the United States of America. Yeah, right. 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
3: All right, good afternoon. 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That'll be very exciting. She's got a new book coming out in October. And wait till you hear the hijinks around that. People do not like the truth. That's all I can say. All right, so coming up in the next hour of the show, I have a story about a couple who I think said, you know what, I don't like that guy, and hey, I'm old enough that I don't really care if I go to prison. We'll tell you about that. We got a bunch of stuff. There's some crazy, crazy stuff going on in the news today. Chris Baker program. It's News Radio 1110 KFAB.

0: and December down 28 cents at $69.42. That's a look at how the markets closed. I am Dwayne Murley.
1: All right, Dwayne Murley, thank you so much. It's 3 o'clock here on News Radio 1110 KFAB Omaha. 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A little bit rainy, a little bit dreary outside right now. Make sure if it's raining, your windshield wipers are on, your headlights are on. Don't forget Dr. Lee Merritt in the 4 o'clock hour and Sean Callahan with the Husker Buzz in the 5 o'clock hour. 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
2: A hero captain, Lisa Brady, Fox News. Israeli Prime Minister Benjamin Netanyahu just posting praise for the Indian captain of a Fly Dubai flight who was stabbed by the co-pilot en route to Israel.
3: Calling him extremely brave, he says despite being stabbed, he fought back and resisted and opened the cockpit door to allow passengers in to overpower the attacker. Netanyahu says he prevented a mid-air disaster, saving the lives of 174 people.
2: Fox's Jeff Paul in Tel Aviv. That plane rapidly plunging thousands of feet during the attack. Israel initially fearing a hijacking, scrambling fighter jets before passengers and crew regained control and it was diverted to Saudi Arabia, where the suspect is said to be in custody.
4: It's a high probability that he was hijacking the plane, that he was bringing the plane down. And we have an investigation ongoing, but what is not up for investigation is the bravery of the people on this plane. They are heroes in Israel.
2: Netanyahu spokesperson Doron Spielman also telling Fox the passenger who initially grabbed the controls to help stabilize the jet is a plumber who'd been vacationing with his family in Dubai. Fly Dubai just announcing its flights to and from Israel will be suspended for now. The U.S. military presence in Iraq is over.
5: The last American troops have withdrawn from Iraq, officially ending Operation Inherent Resolve.
6: This orderly departure of coalition forces and equipment from Erbil Air Base marks the end of a very expensive excursion into hell.
5: President Trump declared ISIS defeated in remarks at the White House and says the U.S. withdrawal is a victory for Iraq's new government. U.S. troops invaded Iraq in 2003, ousting then-leader Saddam Hussein. Forces withdrew in 2011 but returned 3 years later to help Iraqi forces defeat ISIS militants.
2: Fox's Jared Halpern at the White House. A mixed finish on Wall Street. The Dow down 441 points at the bell. 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
8: A student was shot and another was injured after a shooting near Omaha Burke High School this morning.
9: Police say they believe the shooting was an isolated incident between two students just before classes began. The victim was shot in the arm and the suspect was arrested inside the school. A gun was recovered at the school's baseball field. I'm Chris Turner.
8: One of the defining movies of the 80s will be presented on the big screen along with an appearance from one of the stars of the movie. Bruce Crawford, in association with the Douglas County Historical Society, presents The Breakfast Club with special guest Anthony Michael Hall in a Q&A after the showing. The event featuring the classic John Hughes film is Friday, October 23rd at the Omaha Community Playhouse. 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I'm Claire Burnett.
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10: Widespread rain is likely through Wednesday evening. Heavier rain and thunderstorms develop overnight, with flash flooding possible where we get the strongest storms to set up. Overnight lows drop into the mid-60s. Rain ends early on Thursday, becoming partly sunny and breezy in the afternoon, with highs in the upper 60s. From the First Alert 6 Weather Center, I'm Chief Meteorologist Matt Serwey.
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9: He's not your normal talk show host. 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Chris Baker on News Radio 1110 KFAB.
10: Good afternoon, Chris Baker radio program on News Radio 1110 KFAB. We're doing updates on a lot of stories, some things that we have been talking about for a little while. And right now, we're going to turn our attention to Poopgate.
11: That's poop.
10: That's poop, baby. So remember, how many weeks ago was that? How many weeks ago was that, Peyton?
12: Two or three weeks ago.
10: It was about 2 or 3 weeks ago when we brought up the fact that Douglas County workers who are working for the sheriff's office are working in a poop-infested office.
11: That's poop.
10: That's poop, baby. Well, you would think after 3 weeks that somebody would finally do something about it.
11: That's poop.
10: It is poop. And I have pictures of the poop. And should I put them up on the website, Peyton? The pictures of the poop.
12: Yeah.
11: That's poop.
12: Yeah, because it's poop, but it's more like...
10: Well, here's what it is, all right? I'm sorry to butt in on
12: you. I was going to say a poop juice.
10: Ooh.
12: Ooh, sorry, is that a worse image?
10: It is poop juice.
11: That's poop.
10: It's poop juice. That's right, I said it. Poop juice.
11: That's poop.
10: It's poop. All right, so 3 weeks ago, we got into this story. I'm looking right now there. I'm looking at the story right now from Channel 6. And let me tell you what I really had my fill of this, okay? Mike McKnight, one of the greatest reporters in the history of Omaha, Nebraska, if not the state of Nebraska, if not journalism itself, Mike McKnight. Listen to what happened to Mike McKnight right here doing the story on Poopgate.
11: That's poop.
10: There's poop. You got Douglas County Sheriff's Office, warrant workers, civil processors working in an office under the jail, and there's poop juice coming out of the ceiling.
11: That's poop.
10: Some of those guys get poop juice dropping right on their desk, right on their paperwork. If you get served with a notice, and there's a spot on it. I wouldn't touch it.
12: That's not a coffee stain.
10: Not a coffee stain. That's a poop juice stain.
6: That's poop.
10: Listen to what happened to Mike McKnight.
11: This thing's dripping on me. Look at this. I'm going to have to go home and change this shirt because it's dripping down the ceiling. And this is the public waiting area.
10: What do you think of that? Now, look, I don't want to see people working in an office where poop juice is flying out through the window, okay? I don't want anybody working in an office that it's like working in a poop juice shower. But when you poop juiced on Mike McKnight, that's it. I am drawing a line in the sand with the Douglas County Board. Hey, board guys and gals, sort of, when are you going to do something about this? You people waste more taxpayer dollars and time sitting around looking at each other and staring at each other and looking, telling each other how great you are.
6: That's poop.
10: There's poop flying out of the ceiling down there. And these are dedicated employees. And by the way, let me just point out the obvious, I hope. These are government workers who are working with
6: poop
10: coming out of the ceiling. Now, so for people who want to criticize government workers and call them slow and all that other stuff, and I'm not saying that doesn't apply, but anyway, not here, but they're working in an office with poop juice in buckets, 5-gallon buckets with hoses going down. You know, wait a minute. So they were able to figure out how to do plumbing on the poop juice so that it goes into the 5-gallon buckets.
12: Well, you said you had some pictures of these 5-gallon buckets.
10: I do have pictures.
12: I mean, what was this contraption like?
10: I have a spy.
12: Was it just dripping straight down? You said plumbing. Does that mean they have some sort of contraption where they're funneling
10: Peyton,
12: poop juice into buckets?
10: I'm glad you brought that up. They have hoses coming out of the ceiling. Here's one of these poop bucket pictures. There's a hose coming out of the left side of the ceiling going into a poop bucket.
12: Surely that's
10: by the way,
12: it.
10: Peyton, look at that bucket. And it looks like that bucket's about 3/4 full.
12: It looks like it's about 3/4 full. And
10: dude, can you believe this?
12: That almost looks like the contraption when you're getting oxygen to your nose.
10: County and it's board, you
12: coming
10: stink.
12: Out of the left and the right and the middle. Going into the 5-gallon bucket, a little funneling
10: you know what they
12: system.
10: Look like? Little poop juice arteries.
12: Little poop juice arteries.
10: First of all, here's another question I have right now. Where the hell is their union? Where the hell is their union? I was a member of that same union, paid my dues, they pay their dues. Where is their union? Why isn't their union demanding this be closed? Poop juice. And you got poop juice on Mike McKnight.
13: Yeah, good point, Carl. I'll bring it up.
10: A man that is so good at his job that they refuse to let him retire. What?
12: You know, Mike McKnight, Channel 6, WWT, an incredible investigative reporter
10: and journalist.
12: You know what?
10: I'll buy him a new shirt. He shouldn't have to wash that poop stained shirt.
12: Does he have to stand underneath a poop juice leak to prove it?
10: He was just walking around doing a story.
12: I guess that's a testament to him because God bless him in his right sleeve because he needs a new shirt. It's past a wash at this point. You just got to throw it away.
10: I'm going to buy Mike McKnight a new shirt. I'm going to guess he wears a medium.
12: Yeah, he's a fit guy.
10: What kind of shirt should we get him? Well, whatever, we'll figure. Look, there's a picture inside the bucket. Tell everybody what that looks like.
12: Inside the bucket, it looks like some coffee and
10: poop.
12: A coffee, you know, that you left in the Keurig, and it's about room temperature now. Wait, is there some stuck in the tube that's not dripping into the bucket?
10: Yeah, look at that. The poop juice couldn't even make it all the way to the bucket, which tells me it's more than juice.
12: Wait, so
10: poop juice.
12: Ah, man, you ought to siphon the poop juice into the bucket at that point.
10: I'm just going to say this, all right? It's my opinion, but I believe it. The Douglas County Board hate the sheriff so much because he just, you know, goes out and enforces the law I don't know, what, is he crazy or what? The Douglas County Board hates him so much that they're just going to sit there and let those Douglas County Sheriff's Office workers, those processors, those people doing very valuable work over there, and they're just going to let them work in the poop.
11: That's poop.
10: That's poop, baby. And why isn't the Douglas County Board doing something about it? And why are we just now talking to the Douglas County Health Advisor, who's kind of cute, by the way? I don't know if you've ever seen her. She's very cute. Why just now are we hearing from her? How come she's not stomping in there and saying, hey, Douglas County Board, what the hell do you do? Oh, I know. They were probably very busy supervising the Douglas County Department of General Assistance, which gets about, I don't know, 25 cents out of the dollar worth of charity. Yeah, you people, come on, man.
12: Well,
10: I'd have won that election in a landslide.
12: I've gotten two calls about this, Chris.
11: That's
12: maybe
11: poop.
12: Three.
10: Yeah.
12: That is poop. Well, why can't they move these people into that juvie justice center that we all just pay for every month?
10: Well, now listen, let's not get out of control here. I mean, that center is waiting for a miracle that there won't be too many violent juvenile offenders who need to be in custody. So we're waiting for, I don't know, hell to freeze over.
12: Wait, what are we waiting for, Chris?
11: That's poop.
10: Hell to freeze over?
12: You said a miracle?
10: Oh, yeah.
12: A miracle.
10: It's a miracle, yeah.
11: That's poop. That's poop. That's poop.
10: That's poop. Why are these sheriff's office employees having to work in a poop room? Hell, they could probably be more productive in a bathroom and be in a cleaner space. Poop everywhere. What's wrong with this Douglas County Board? You pseudo-intellectuals, you're so busy. You're so busy with your fake promises and your BS agenda, and you don't even work in the real world. And that's right, I'm talking to the Douglas County Board, and you are lucky that I did not run for that Marianne Borgensen office. Well, I can guarantee you why she ain't doing anything. She's on her way out. She's on her way out. What does she care? So what? They're working in poop.
11: That's poop.
10: Let them work in poop. Marie Marianne Borges Bourgeoisie. Bougie. Bougie Borgensen.
11: That's poop.
10: That's poop.
11: That's poop.
10: Why are people working in poop? Would you work in poop? Think about it. Would you work in poop? Would you work in an office where you got poop juice flowing through the tubes? Poop sludge? You people. I'm serious.
11: That's poop.
10: I'm telling you, man. We have more elected people that think the whole thing about this is getting elected. The job, that's like third on the list. Douglas County Board, boo.
11: That's poop.
10: Making people work in poop. And where's their lame-ass union? How come that union's not in there demanding they shut that office down right now? In fact, I'm going to text the union guy right now and ask him to come on the show so I can yell at him. All right. It's the Chris Baker Show. I am going to try to solve the poop gate crisis.
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11: This thing's dripping on me. Look at this. I'm going to have to go home and change this shirt because it's dripping down the ceiling.
24: That's poop.
10: And that's Mike McKnight. They ruined his shirt. What do you think his favorite color is? If I'm going to buy him a shirt, I'd like to get him his favorite color. I'll text him.
12: He seems like a neutral guy. He likes his grays.
10: He's low key.
12: You know, he's with Channel 6, WWT, amazing
10: reporter.
12: They
10: got a lot of shirts.
12: He likes maybe the red. But maybe. I don't know. Maybe as long as you avoid brown, I think you'll be okay.
10: They might make him wear brown. Hey, if you do that poop gate story, wear brown, okay? Well, how am I going to know if I get pooped on? And I bet the inmates are loving every minute of it.
24: That's poop.
10: Yeah. The inmates are probably saying, yeah, we're getting back at those guys.
12: Oh, we got them this time.
10: Yeah, don't put out a warrant on me, my friend, because I'll just drop you a little present.
24: That's poop.
10: Poopgate going on. I'll send yet another email to the Douglas County Board. Try to get them on the show. Because now we got three or four things to yak at them about. We got the Douglas County Department of General Assistance. They run that. That's completely out of control. Now we got Poopgate.
24: That's poop.
10: And we got the empty Juvie Justice Center.
24: That's poop.
10: They could go in there and work. That place is, you know, well, they wouldn't be as productive, you know, Peyton, because that Juvie Justice Center has big screen TVs and a basketball court.
12: Oh.
10: And you know, if there's a basketball court, somebody's going to start shooting. I would.
12: I would be shooting hoops, too, but I'm under the impression that nobody's even in there to shoot hoops.
10: Well, yeah, you would just have to, you might, I don't know. Well, if they put all the warrant people and stuff in the Juvie Center to do work, then you could probably get a 3-on-3 game going. Maybe a game of horse.
12: Yeah.
10: You know,
12: With no poop juice dropping on your head.
10: I mean, seriously, I'm goofing around and I'm mocking this, but at the same time, it infuriates me. I mean, aren't these moon bats always saying, oh, these people shouldn't have to suffer these terrible conditions, yet they're going to sit back, the Douglas County Board is going to sit back and just, what, smell each other's farts all day and let the Douglas County employees work in a poop room.
24: That's poop.
12: You know, I understand that there's a lot that goes into it, but this is 3-4 weeks in the making now.
10: Yeah,
12: since
10: it's like a month ago they exposed this.
12: Debuted the poop gate.
25: Man, we're going to have a meeting, and we're going to have to talk about it, and then we're going to have to probably have to have a conference. Then we're going to have...
10: Shut up. See, this is now it's all out in the open, right? The people who work for your Douglas County government are very good people. They work very hard. It's the ruling Douglas County Board that is screwing everything up because they just don't like the sheriff.
24: That's poop.
10: Yeah, and that's poop.
12: You know, if there was poop juice dripping on my shoulder in this studio, or even in the Cat studio, or even in KGOR studio.
10: Well, wait a minute.
12: I don't know if I would want to keep going. What do you mean? We got poop juice dripping in this building, and I still gotta. Well, you just gotta come to work and do your civic
10: duty.
12: You just
10: gotta do your best job. You know,
12: you just gotta do your civic duty.
10: You just gotta work with the play the hand you're dealt. And
12: it's a month.
10: Don't. Why are these people having to work in poop?
12: I mean. Okay. So you gotta kick him out of the office for 2, 3, 4 days. To fix the problem and find the solution.
10: No. This is bigger than 3 or 4 days.
12: You got
10: poop juice coming from the jail through the ceiling and dripping on people, even though they did rig some kind of drainage system. I don't know. Do they have like a big reservoir up there inside the ceiling above the towels?
12: They got a funnel dripping down right on top of the works. I got to get you.
10: Poop juice goes into that trough and then, they could get one of those troughs from Memorial Stadium.
12: I think there's still some auctions going on.
10: Put that up there.
12: Yeah, they must have got it there.
10: They could get a trough from Memorial Stadium and let the poop go in there. But no. Are we going to do anything about it?
25: No. They work for the sheriff and we don't like the sheriff because we think he's mean because he enforces laws and stuff. Wham!
10: Ugh, you people are horrible.
24: That's poop.
10: That is. You know what we ought to do? We ought to storm the next Douglas County Board meeting and demand that they do something about this right now. I mean, it's bad enough. You got employees having to work in a poop-dripping office, right? But now you ruined one of Mike McKnight's shirts. And Mike McKnight should not have to wash his shirt and ever have to put that shirt on again. Here's what I would do. If that was my shirt, well, first of all, I want to know why Mike McKnight is wearing my shirt. No, I'm kidding. If that was me and I got poop juice on my shirt, I'd burn it. In fact, Mike McKnight, if you'll bring your poop-stained shirt, I'll get you a new shirt and then we'll burn your old poop-stained shirt.
24: That's poop.
10: And we better get a fire crew because you know how that stuff can be combustible.
12: the climate change, the methane.
10: That's right. Now you just climate changed Mike McKnight's
12: climate
10: shirt.
12: Change.
10: Can you believe that? Mike McKnight's doing the story and he got pooped on and he stayed composed. That's how professional he is.
12: That's what I'm saying.
10: I'd have lost my mind.
12: And I take Mike McKnight so serious. I trust his word above many others.
10: Yes.
12: He did not need poop juice on his shirt to make the point. And you know what? He did it. Anyway, yeah. Unintentionally, I'm sure. He probably did not plan for that.
10: And he didn't scream and run.
12: Dude, poop juice!
10: Oh, yeah. I don't want anything to do with that stuff. It's gross. It's vile. Why are Douglas County employees having to work in a... you know what it looks like? You ever see when they make donuts?
12: Yes.
10: You ever see when they make donuts and they have that one thing the donuts go through and it puts the swirls on them?
12: Oh, yeah.
10: It just drips like in little things. That's how I envision working in that office. They're probably all in there wearing one of those like big rain hats that fishermen wear. You got to put those people in slickers.
12: Good thing I ate lunch today. Dinner is not looking too good right now.
10: You know what? That'd be a great weight loss program. We'll let you work in the warrants office for the Douglas County Sheriff, and I'm telling you, you're not going to want to eat for a month.
12: Who needs Ozempic? You can work in the Douglas County warrants office. You want to lose some weight? Here you go. I got a job just for you.
10: Well, you know what? Dr. Merritt's coming on at 4 o'clock. We'll ask Dr. Merritt what could be the health hazards of working in an office with poop dropping out of the ceiling.
24: That's poop.
10: All over Mike McKnight's shirt.
12: We have to end the show at 6 o'clock. I don't know if we can fit it all in by then.
10: I just think it's vile and shame on the Douglas County Board for not addressing this immediately. And by the way, this has been a problem for a long time until the sheriff said, "What in the hell?" And finally brought light to it. I know, there he goes doing stuff again. I mean, come on, Sheriff. Don't you know you should be just sitting back, hanging around, waiting on the next election? I mean, what's a big idea going out and doing your job and stuff? Shame on you.
24: That's poop.
10: Yeah, that's poop.
24: That's poop.
10: It is poop. And I'm tired of it. All right, Chris Baker program. I think I milked this enough, but I got to get Mike McKnight so I can give him a shirt.
23: Chris Baker.
0: Brothers and sisters!
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41: Fox News, I'm John Saucier. The United States and Iran were both reportedly speaking with mediators as this conflict in the Middle East carries on. President Trump says an end to the conflict may be sooner than we think.
42: Virtually total control of the Hormuz Strait. And in fact, in the last 3 days, more oil has come out of the Hormuz Strait than at any time in the history of the Hormuz Strait.
41: Well, Iran reporting today they've received an official U.S. counterproposal to their 7-day ceasefire plan. The Secretary of War, Pete Hegseth, speaking on a State of the Force address at Marine Corps Base Quantico, speaking about the recent cut of 10% of general and admiral positions across the U.S. military.
43: I know because I directed it that we've also reduced the overall number of general officer slots by an additional 10%.
41: This new initiative, which would take full force by January 1st, would remove nearly 170 active duty general and admiral positions out of the illegal 857 cap. 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
1: Widespread rain is likely through Wednesday evening. Heavier rain and thunderstorms develop overnight, with flash flooding possible where we get the strongest storms to set up. Overnight lows drop into the mid-60s. Rain ends early on Thursday, becoming partly sunny and breezy in the afternoon, with highs in the upper 60s. From the First Alert 6 Weather Center, I'm Chief Meteorologist Matt Serwey.
6: 71 degrees in Omaha, Council Bluffs, 72 in Lincoln.
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17: What's going on, fellow sports fans? It's Andy West. Let's take a look back on this day in sports history, September 30th. We'll start off today in 1927 to cap off one of the most successful seasons in New York Yankees history. Babe Ruth broke his own single-season home run record by becoming the first hitter ever to reach the 60 home run mark, 6 years after setting the record at 59. Okay, we're going to double up. Today in 1972 and 1992, a pair of baseball greats got their 3,000th career hit. Roberto Clemente became the 11th player in Major League Baseball to reach 3,000 career hits on this day in 1972. That would also be his final hit of his career. And today, in 1992, George Brett became the 18th player to reach 3,000 career hits. And today in 1997, the Yankees' Tim Raines, Derek Jeter, and Paul O'Neill are the first to hit three consecutive home runs in the postseason. The Yankees beat the Indians 8-6 in the American League Divisional Series.
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0: There you go. That's the new theme song for the Douglas County service processors, whatever they call them. It's raining poop. How about that? Where'd you get that? You make that?
1: I did. I made it real quick.
0: You just made it right. Man, you are a Svengali.
1: It's raining poop.
0: It's raining.
1: Hallelujah. It's raining poop.
0: In case you just tuned in. I'm very upset that the Douglas County Board is sitting on their hands because they don't like the sheriff, and they're having sheriff office employees work where there's poop dripping, and it even dripped on Mike McKnight's shirt. And, by the way, Peyton, and for the audience knowledge, I froze the video where the poop is on Mike McKnight's shirt, and I just want to point something out. It hit his shirt and his arm.
1: Oh, see, the shirt is one thing.
0: That's on his arm.
1: But the arm? Yuck!
0: We had to quarantine him. So I texted Mike McKnight and I said, what's your favorite color? I'm going to buy you a new shirt. And he wrote back, anything but dark brown. I can't believe that. And I know, well, let me just share some emails with you that have floated gently into the Zonkers Custom Woods email box. Here's one from Gina, another one of those beautiful, wonderful women who don't listen to talk radio. OMG, I just started eating my lunch. Gross. Poop juice. LOL. Love you, Gina. All right, here's another one. Mike McKnight deserves hazard pay. Yes, biohazard pay. What else do we have? Here's something from Brad. Poop juice, do they have no maintenance workers? Yes, it's government, man. There's probably maintenance workers to assist the maintenance workers who assist the other maintenance workers. Now, there's a great staff down there. They just got to get somebody on the county board to do something about this and quit letting people work in a poopy office. Yes, yes, Peyton.
1: It's awfully immature, Chris. We're mocking poop in a government building. It's immature.
0: Is that what that caller was saying?
1: Yeah.
0: Oh, he could have told me.
1: She.
0: Oh, I'm sorry.
1: It's immature. We need to be professional here.
0: Are you new to the show, ma'am? Because she's probably right.
2: That's poop.
0: That's poop.
2: That's poop.
0: That's right. What do you want me to do, ma'am? I'm sorry. Listen, when our government is not following through, then they need to be called out for it. Because these people, I'm telling you, man, this whole country is being destroyed by people who get elected to public office because they know a guy with a lot of money, they have good hair, and frankly, they just think getting elected is the job. The real job is the heavy lifting that comes after the election, not, well, I'm elected now, let's see, where's my office? Oh, look at that, excuse me, that leather chair needs a much taller back. I can't sit in an average chair. I need something that resembles a swiveling throne. How could you expect me, an elected official, to do anything in a normal office chair? This is so ridiculous. I didn't run for office to sit in an average office chair. What is this, Office Max? I am an elected official. I need a throne. And I should be able to operate my side business out of my county board office. And you know who I'm talking about. That's right. I know your dirt. Worked in that building for 3 years. I watched all of it. Can you imagine?
1: Did you get any poop on your shoulder?
0: No, I did not.
1: Oh, okay.
0: I did not get any poop on my shoulder.
1: Okay.
0: Had I gotten poop on my shoulder, everyone would have known. Because okay. They would have said, why is that guy running out of here like he's on fire? Oh, that's Chris Baker. That guy, he does not like anything that resembles any kind of body stuff.
2: That's poop.
0: That too. I don't like that either. And how degrading is that? I mean, can you imagine? Here's a guy working there. Oh, man, I really wanted to work. I really enjoy. You know, first of all, let me just take a moment. The people that work in that office work really hard. Okay, these are people who they're process servers, and that is a big, big important job. Those people go out, they're unarmed. I shouldn't say that, but whatever. It's too late. And they sometimes have to go in really bad neighborhoods and deal with incredibly bad people in sometimes dangerous situations, but they do it every single day. They do it every single day. They're professionals. They take pride in their work. And meanwhile, they got to work in an office with dripping goo.
1: And you brought this up to start the hour at 3 o'clock, and this was something that was a problem before, and then a month ago, Sheriff Aaron Hansen brought it to the media, brought it to the public, and said, "Look at this. There's poop dripping from the ceilings." And here we are a month later.
0: And nobody took him serious.
1: Nothing has changed. Yeah, there is still fecal matter.
0: Okay. All right. It was a big news story. Okay. Whatever. No, this is the real world. Okay. So get off your high horse there, Douglas County Board. It just irritates the hell out of me. Let's see. Here's some more emails. Here we go.
3: Can I get you on the air, ma'am?
0: Hey, jerk. I'm trying to have a mid-afternoon snack. Quit with the poop talk. All right, I'm going to call it goo now. Here's another one. Dear Chris, is there an outbreak of pink eye in the Douglas County Sheriff's Office? Oh, pink eye scares me. Oh, I don't like the pink eye. Here's one from Tom. Let's see. Dear Chris, want the problem solved? Move the warrant department to the Douglas County Board meeting room and move the board meeting room to the to below the jail. Yeah. You know what they say? It rolls downhill.
2: That's poop.
0: Yeah. Anyway. All right. It's a Chris Baker program. 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I am incredibly late. All right. We'll take a quick break. We'll come back. I do have other stuff to talk about today, but I've really had it. I've had it with this county board. All right. All right. You don't like the sheriff. Big deal. Do your damn job. Take care of your county employees. Okay. You wanted to be in charge of them, Douglas County Board. You know, in most counties, the sheriff is in control of the jail, but not here. Oh, no. No, we got to have all the pseudo intellectuals from the Douglas County Board with all their high minded ideals and stuff. Let them be in charge of it. Well, here's what you got. Poopgate. All right, it's the Chris Baker Show, News Radio 1110 KFAB.
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11: Still dealing with a couple of problems here on the wet Wednesday afternoon drive. Wrapping up a crash southbound 680 just before Dodge. That's going to be on the right side. Looks like that right lane is blocked. Tow trucks are on the scene. And then trying to clear a stalled vehicle that's jamming you up. Eastbound on Dodge just past 120th Street. That's backed up to 144th. That's traffic. I'm Steve Parker.
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0: 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Dr. Lee Merritt joins us in the next hour. So we'll be very excited to talk with Dr. Lee Merritt because she's incredibly awesome. And she's got a book coming out next month, and I think you will enjoy it. You know what we ought to do, Peyton? We'll have to do a book signing event with Dr. Lee Merritt.
1: Now we're on to something.
0: I think that would be a lot of fun. And I'm going to ask her, what are the health hazards of working in a nasty area with dripping blood? So, by the way, and I'm immature. That's right, lady. I am. Okay? You want to call me immature? That's fine. Some lady keeps calling Peyton, telling him, he's very immature. Well, what do you want me to do? They're not doing their job.
1: Well, you ought to call the EPA and file a complaint.
0: Well, why don't you call the EPA and file a complaint? What the hell? Maybe somebody in that, boy, they do that. They ought to call OSHA. Can you imagine if they called OSHA and said, hey, OSHA, get in here. We got stuff dripping from the ceilings. It's vile. It's gross. And even have Mike McKnight on a gurney. Just like laying there. What happened to you? It dripped on me. Right? That would be good. And let OSHA go in there and shut that place down. Because that, listen, if this building, right, if we had that problem in this building, OSHA would come in here and they'd shut this place down. Luckily, we don't have that because we don't even have bathrooms. There's a house right across the alley. We go over there. They're very nice people, too. Anyway, all right, so here's what's going on. Coming up on the radio program, let's see. Your imperial federal government is now getting involved in the NIL deal. The Senate passed a bill yesterday that would put basically government regulations, so to speak, on college sports. So we'll share all those details with you. That's coming up. Also, Dr. Lee Merritt in the next hour. This is going to be a great conversation. Wait till you hear. Peyton, you're not going to believe what has already gone on to try to ruin the release of her upcoming book. I'll let her tell that story, too.
1: Uh-oh.
0: It's crazy. It's just nuts. Certain people do not want others to understand what's going on in the world. By the way, I can do without the Baby Ruth emails. Thank you. Don't need that.
1: All right. Is that a? Oh, now I just forgot the movie. But enough.
0: Caddyshack.
1: Oh. Okay.
0: Wow. What were you thinking?
1: The baseball movie, the kid baseball movie.
0: Sandlot. Oh,
1: wasn't there also a little something about that and that? Okay, maybe not.
0: I don't remember. All I know is in Caddyshack, Bill Murray ate a Baby Ruth that had been floating around the pool.
1: Okay, so it's Caddyshack.
0: And everybody thought that Bill Murray was eating something else. It was a great gag and a great movie. By the way, that Breakfast Club movie event that's coming, that's going to be cool. I got to get a couple tickets to that. It's one of my wife's favorite movies, and I'm going to try to get to see. She never listens to the show. So here's what I'm going to try to do, Peyton. I'm going to get tickets. I'm going to surprise my wife. She's going to ask, where are we going? Are we going to Bucks again? No, honey, we're going somewhere else.
1: I'm not going to say that joke.
0: What?
1: But, no, I was going to say, and I packed your bras this time.
0: Well, then she wouldn't believe me.
1: No, then she wouldn't. No, but speaking of the Breakfast Club, shout out Dad. It's his birthday today. to the old man. Happy birthday.
0: Happy birthday. You have a very, very, very awesome son. Actually, a couple of them, from what I understand.
1: And whenever that final scene in the Breakfast Club, he's walking across the football field and he punches his fist up. Don't you? Punches the fist. He welts in the eyes. He gets real teary-eyed.
0: Really?
1: He starts leaking. I don't know. One of his favorite movies, but...
0: Wow.
1: That should be good. I'm looking forward to that, too.
0: You think your dad's going to be mad because you just busted him on 50,000-watt radio station that he cries at the Breakfast Club?
1: His eyes leak for Rudy, too.
0: Are you kidding me?
1: Yeah.
0: Ugh.
1: Yeah. Not a big Rudy fan, eh?
0: Wow. Well, I don't... You know. No, I'm fine. Rudy was a very good movie. All right. Well, anyway, it's Chris Baker radio program. Dr. Lee Merritt joins us in the next hour of the big show. And always a great time talking to her. And that's what we're going to do coming up on News Radio 1110 KFAB. 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

0: probably seek cover now because we will find them and they will pay.
1: Doron Spielman, a spokesperson for the Israeli prime minister, also telling Fox that co-pilot had been with the airline Fly Dubai for less than a year.
0: And Israel has agreements with all the airlines that in order for a pilot or crew to be coming into Israel, they need to be with countries that Israel recognizes. There's a number of issues that are going to have to be worked out here because the responsibility is on these airlines to bring in people that Israel has some type of relationship with.
1: He says they're working to ramp up security on other airlines. Fly Dubai is suspending flights to and from Israel while the investigation continues. The wounded captain managed to send an alert to controllers and unlock the cockpit door, allowing passengers and crew to get in, subdue the attacker, and stabilize the plane, which was diverted to Saudi Arabia. Passengers arriving hours later in Tel Aviv to a celebration. Relieved loved ones, giving them a hero's welcome. Some passengers saying they thought they were going to die as the plane plunged more than 14,000 feet in about 30 seconds during the attack. A trio of energy projects just announced in the Oval Office, including 8 nuclear power plants.
2: They're going to go across the United States. They're going in Ohio. They're going in Tennessee. They're going to South Carolina. And they're going in Kentucky.
1: Commerce Secretary Howard Lutnick says they want to create a supply chain for the U.S. to be the world's exporter of nuclear power, also announcing an Alaska pipeline project and liquefied natural gas, along with a gas-fired power plant in Texas. 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
4: A victim is recovering after a shooting this morning at Omaha's Burke High School.
5: The Douglas County Sheriff deputy arrived first, began treatment with the victim. He found a firearm on scene there. Suspect was later identified through a picture from a witness and was found in the school. He was taken into custody safely at that time.
4: Omaha Police Deputy Chief Keith Williamson. He said the victim was shot in the arm, suffering a non-life-threatening injury. Investigators believe this was an isolated incident between two students. Nebraska is getting part of almost $29 million in FEMA post-disaster funding.
6: The money will support projects to help repair critical infrastructure, restore public buildings, repair roads, and reimburse public health and safety costs. Almost $1.5 million of approved funding will go to the Omaha Public Power District to repair transmission system lines.
4: Elaine Lee Irvin reporting. I'm Dave Bohl.
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8: Still dealing with a couple of problems here on the wet Wednesday afternoon drive. Wrapping up a crash southbound 680 just before Dodge. That's going to be on the right side. Looks like that right lane is blocked. Tow trucks are on the scene. And then trying to clear a stalled vehicle that's jamming you up. Eastbound on Dodge just past 120th Street. That's backed up to 144th. That's traffic. I'm Steve Parker.
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11: Widespread rain is likely through Wednesday evening. Heavier rain and thunderstorms develop overnight, with flash flooding possible where we get the strongest storms to set up. Overnight lows drop into the mid-60s. Rain ends early on Thursday, becoming partly sunny and breezy in the afternoon, with highs in the upper 60s. From the First Alert 6 Weather Center, I'm Chief Meteorologist Matt Serwey.
12: 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The Chris Baker Show is underway, and Dr. Lee Merritt joins Chris Baker on The Big Show coming up next. 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
10: All righty, good afternoon. It's News Radio 1110 KFAB. And now let me welcome onto the show one of my favorite guests ever, who's an all-around great patriot, Dr. Lee Merritt, joining us here on the Chris Baker program. Good afternoon, Dr. Merritt.
11: Hey, how are you? Good. Thank you.
10: Yeah, it's good to talk to you, Dr. Merritt. Now, before we get into some other things, we have a story here about a contaminated workplace in the sheriff's office. One of their office areas under the jail has poop juice coming out of the ceilings. It even dripped on Mike McKnight's shirt. So I'm going to get him a new shirt. But as a physician, what kind of health hazard is this to have timeout? Hang on. We can't.
11: Oh, yeah, we can. Can we say poop?
10: Yeah, we can say poop. Yes. Yes, ma'am. We can.
11: Or
10: we can say
11: fecal matter. Let's call it fecal matter.
10: Okay. That
11: medical.
10: Sounds okay. Very medical.
11: The plumbers deal with fecal matter all the time.
10: Mm-hmm.
11: Okay. Now, there's no question. We don't want to ingest it. We'd like not to have it on our hands when we prepare food and things like that. But basic sanitation. I mean, this isn't the... I'm more worried about how the plumbing got so damaged that it's leaking through the ceiling and dropping on people's shirts before somebody recognizes it. But, you know, again, this is not high-tech rocket science medicine. This is just, you don't want fecal matter on, you know...
10: Anywhere.
11: Loose anywhere. I mean, you know, years ago, and quite frankly, this is important because, you know, when we talk about this modern age of what they call viruses, this, you know, I can remember my pediatric, I think I said this on a show one time, my pediatric professor of in 1976 at the University of Rochester said, vaccines didn't cure childhood diseases, plumbers did. And his point was better sanitation, better nutrition. That's what started the real decline of, you know, childhood disease outbreaks, and not really outbreaks, but deaths.
10: Ooh.
11: So
10: yeah,
11: I think that's the important point is basic sanitation, which they don't seem to have in the sheriff's department.
10: Apparently
11: right now.
10: Not.
11: So bad.
10: And it
11: can happen anywhere though.
10: It dripped on Mike McKnight's shirt too. So that's so bad. All right. So Dr. Merritt, I kind of hinted to the audience. So you have a book coming out next month. And
11: I do.
10: Very excited about this, but I want people to know that even though you have not released the book yet, already bad people are already trying to smear you. At least that's my interpretation. Yes. Tell our audience exactly what you're dealing with.
11: Well, it's just amazing to me. I'm a newbie to this. I haven't, you know, I've never done something like this before. And so, you know, I've had my little jabs at me over the years. We've been in this COVID thing, of course. And so my book is Escaping the Medical Matrix. And we have to, you know, it's going to be distributed by Amazon. Amazon's the largest bookseller in the world at this point. And so anyway, you have to sign up. And as soon as I signed up, you have to sign up. The publisher tells you how to do that. They say, go to this site and sign up on Amazon, do this and that and the other thing. So I did that. And then a couple weeks later, because we haven't, you know, finished publishing the book to get it out until this month, a couple weeks after I signed up, I had people say, hey, you've got a fake book on Amazon under your name. I said, what? So I looked on Amazon, and there were three fake books under my name. And it's interesting because it's the things I talk about, but I didn't write the books. I had nothing to do with the books. And one of them, instead of putting my name at the bottom like classic author kind of stuff, they have big name, Lee Merritt, MD, on the top, and then it says on chlorine dioxide. And then another one is Lee Merritt, MD, on parasites. And then the third one was actually Lee Merritt, MD, and then underneath it says Escape the Medical Matrix. It says something very, very close to mine with a cover that looks very much like the cover I had my publisher designed. So somebody along the situation knew what was coming and put out fake books. And they were being sold for $3 or zero or something. You know, it was ridiculous. Now, I tried to just send Amazon, tried to contact Amazon and say, hey, you're using my name. Somebody's using my name inappropriately. This is not me. But they couldn't do it. They wouldn't do anything about it. You had to submit a letter. So the publisher did submit a letter and got these books off. But in the meantime, I thought, well, this could take weeks. I said, while I'm at this, let me just put up a review and just put it in the review. But they rejected my review as possibly being fake.
10: this is the problem with this stuff. You can't call somebody and go, hey, I'm Dr. Lee Merritt. I'm not being a fake. I mean, so annoying.
11: Yeah. Yeah. But, and I could have showed proof of life, but they didn't ask me to do that. They just said, you know, you have to have somebody from the publisher contact us, blah, blah, blah, blah, blah. So, yeah. It's amazing.
10: Wow, that is amazing. Uh-huh. All right, let me do this, Dr. Merritt. I want to take a quick break, come back, and then I want to talk to you about a story coming out of Florida that is some people are starting to freak out because apparently, according to someone, dengue fever is a mosquito-borne disease affecting people in Florida, and of course, they're worried it's going to spread throughout the country. So I want to talk to you a little bit about that coming up. We'll take a quick break and come back with more with Dr. Lee Merritt on the Chris Baker radio program.
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24: More trouble for us here on this wet Wednesday afternoon drive. Now have an accident working northbound on 680 just past Pacific. Looks like they have a lane block there and traffic jammed all the way back beyond center northbound on 680. And still had a stalled car they're trying to clear eastbound on Dodge just past 120th Street. That's backing you up. That's a look at traffic. I'm Steve Parker.
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27: Widespread rain is likely through Wednesday evening. Heavier rain and thunderstorms develop overnight, with flash flooding possible where we get the strongest storms to set up. Overnight lows drop into the mid-60s. Rain ends early on Thursday, becoming partly sunny and breezy in the afternoon, with highs in the upper 60s. From the First Alert 6 Weather Center, I'm Chief Meteorologist Matt Serwey.
0: 72 degrees in Omaha Council Bluffs, 73 in Lincoln. 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
10: 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It's the Chris Baker Radio program with our guest, Dr. Lee Merritt, here on the big show. Dr. Merritt, again, welcome back with our long commercial break. All right. One of the stories I wanted to ask you about today, I'm just going to read you the headline. It says, Florida officials warn of wildly unusual disease outbreak, declare a state of emergency because apparently dengue fever is breaking out in Florida. And first of all, exactly what is dengue fever? I've only heard about it in movies.
5: Well, it's a good question, because when you really go back in time and you start looking at these diseases, you know, when you talk, well, let's just go with what the CDC says. You know, what the CDC says, that this is a virus illness, and it's created by the Denvi virus. Now they call it the Denvi virus. And they tell you this all this stuff about its aches and pains, nausea, vomiting, rash, any warning sign. I love that. And then mild symptoms of dengue can be confused with other diseases that cause fever. Most people recover, and then they go through that. So it's very vague symptoms here. But one of the things they do mention is kind of an arthritic aches and pains. Now, so I've learned, and I did this for my book. I tried to figure out what smallpox really was. And one of the things you need to realize is that when they talk about a rash and they talk about, you know, fever and a rash, one of the things that your body does to try and get rid of toxins is have a rash. Really, a rash is getting rid of toxins. It's not particular. They want you to think it's specific to any particular disease. How it presents can be different, but it is the way the body gets rid of toxins. And so when you go back in time and you try and figure out what disease we're talking about here with dengue, it's all very mush, you know, mixed together. There's an article that I found looking at this. This is from the Uniform Services University of Health Sciences, Bethesda, Maryland, the authors. And that's the military medical school, essentially, behind Bethesda, where I trained. And the point that they make in the article, they're the ones that give you the best history. I couldn't find anything on the CDC, but they kind of give you the best history of this disease. And actually, you see, you can't really tell what you're talking about, because there's chikungunya. It's called chikungunya, however you want to pronounce that, chikungunya. And it was formerly called dengue. And it's interesting that they go through this whole history and they talk about the outbreaks. And what I discovered in smallpox were smallpox was not random. It always followed. It was in a semi-starvation state, apparently, following war. That's one of the theories of smallpox. If there are no viruses, what's smallpox? Well, It happens in times of semi-starvation. And every smallpox outbreak I was able to identify was at the end of or followed a war. In other words, when the farming is disrupted, when the young men that farm are disrupted or killed, and people are starving. That's when it broke out, every time. And so when you look at this chikungunya, which is now called dengue, but they say, well, they might be a little bit different. But it's really interesting because I recently was in St. Thomas in Charlotte Amalie, however you pronounce it. And it turns out that one of the big outbreaks of so-called dengue fever happened in the 1850s, 18 something like that. And I said, wait a minute, let me just look at this, because nobody really, they can't really tell you completely what these things are. But I found out that, and it also had an outbreak, by the way, they also had an outbreak of dengue fever in the 1850s in Calcutta. Well, what was happening in Calcutta, that's just after the Raj was established. So the British had been at war with the native Indians for a long time, and people were suffering. People were starving. People weren't creating food the way they normally did. And that seems to be the case here, that when it broke out in the 1870s, this epidemic in the islands, it turns out that, let me see if I can find it here. He said it said this description of illness during the 1853 and 1854 epidemic of Calcutta was very similar to this other one in Charlotte Amalie. And I happened to be there, and I happened to read a sign on a wall. And you don't hear this in the history about what was happening in the islands when these diseases were breaking out. But I happened to read this on the wall, and here's what it says from the wall. I took a picture. The masonry buildings were erected in the 1830s after the catastrophic fires that swept through Charlotte Amalie in the previous decades. So they were a sugar plantation that was destroyed by multiple fires. And so people were starving when these diseases were breaking out. So I'm very skeptical of this being anything more than a name, okay?
10: Really?
5: Wow. I mean, all of these viruses, when you start looking at them, they're just not what we're being told. Again, if you keep believing that we've proved the existence of viruses, that we have cultured viruses, that we can genetically sequence viruses, then I can't explain this to people. But if you actually realize that's all not true, we have not really cultured viruses. That was not good. That was a scam of back in the 1940s and 30s. And if you read the Nobel laureate paper about it, it didn't happen the way they're saying. They had made all sorts of assumptions. I mean, it's just, and a high school student could debunk that paper. But it was we used to call it virus, by the way, in Latin, means toxin. It means poison. It does not mean a transmissible germ.
10: Mm-hmm.
5: You know, and again, if you're in the mindset that you haven't looked at the primary verification for these things, it's hard to wrap your head around this.
10: Wow.
5: But when you really start going back to the basics, there's no there. So dengue fever, so it's really a nice thing to, and it's really a nice way to make people afraid of things. And one of the ways you do it, this is right out of, what's his name? He's a neuroscientist from George Washington, James Giordano. And he has a discussion on that you can find on, people can find it on YouTube or something, and it's where he's giving a lecture to the Naval Academy, and he talks about how to create a pandemic without a germ. And the first thing you do is you put it on the news. You know, you poison some people in a town, you spread around a poison. He even mentions a nanoparticulate particle, if you want to be highly technical. He says you can even, if you want to get super, you can put out one of these highly technical nanoparticles, and you can drive the disease, the poisoning, so that it kind of looks like people are getting sick. And then when they come into the emergency room, then you put out a news press thing. But it's not a big one. And then when it goes to the second city, you do it again. And now you've got more people. And now you start putting on the news that, hey, this thing seems to be deadly and it's spreading. And then you go to the third city, and that's when you really blow it up. That's just what we saw in COVID. We saw Wuhan. We saw the Lombardy, Italy area, and then we saw New York City, and then it was off and rolling. But when you really looked at COVID, at the death numbers in COVID, it wasn't up that year. Okay, and the curve of death was just like the flu season. It was more maybe in one areas or not, but overall, it wasn't a big deal. As much as people don't want to believe that, but that's what. So I'm just saying, I wouldn't be worried about this. The problem they're going to tell you it's because most of the stuff. Look what the CDC says. They say that most people don't get too sick. That the symptoms last 2 to 7 days. Most people recover after a week. Mild symptoms can be confused with other illnesses that cause fever. Fevers, again, when your body is toxic, when you've got a poison in the body, fever is how you get rid of the poison. Your gel in your cells hold the poison, so you want to soften the gel. Just like if you had, I always picture particles of pepper in a gelatin bowl. And if you want to get them out, what do you got to do? You got to melt the gelatin and then just filter out the pepper. Well, that's what your cells essentially do. They electromagnetically get rid of poisons in the body by softening the gel, creating a rash, or getting it out through the liver, which can give you diarrhea, stomach upset, all the things we're talking about. Everything we're talking about with viruses can be a toxin, and everybody needs to keep that in mind. If I were now, they're telling you it's Florida because they have to go with the narrative, and the narrative is that dengue fever is a tropical and subtropical disease, right? Mm-hmm. So that's what I would there. I just take precautions when I travel. And I don't get sick anymore. And wow. I recommend that people wake up to what we've learned from COVID and how to protect yourself and not go along with this. This is, you know, my favorite quote. It's the start of my book, and I don't mean to keep saying that, but that's how I learned some of these things is my research into the book. But it's Terrence McKenna, and he said, the syntactical nature of reality, the real magic, is that the world is made of words. And if you know the words the world is made of, you can make of it what you will.
10: Oh boy!
5: Narrative.
10: That is
5: you're being driven by narrative projection.
10: That is deep stuff.
5: How many diseases have you and I talked about here? We've had hantavirus and bourbon virus. We had initially COVID. I think I missed one in between. We had another one we talked about. Marburg. We talked about Marburg.
10: Yeah,
5: I mean,
10: yeah.
5: You know, they're trying to make us afraid. None of these have gone anywhere, right? It's like they come in the news, and if they can't get people all afraid enough to go to the emergency room, it just fizzles out.
10: Oh boy!
5: With COVID, they actually managed to get people into emergency rooms, and in that case, I think they did lay out an optogenetic poison.
10: Wow.
5: Is what I think happened. But
10: let me
5: that's what's going on.
10: All right, let me take a quick break, and then I have. I have a couple other things to get into. Dr. Lee Merritt is with us on the Chris Baker radio program. By the way, as I look at this story, they're following the exact pattern Dr. Lee Merritt just laid out. All right, more with Dr. Merritt next on the Chris Baker Show.
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32: Gunfire at an Omaha high school this morning. One student shot and another injured after a shooting near Burke High School. Chris Turner has more.
33: Police say they believe the shooting was an isolated incident between two students just before classes began. The victim was shot in the arm, and the suspect was arrested inside the school. A gun was recovered at the school's baseball field. I'm Chris Turner.
32: Turf fields may soon be coming to Omaha's Levi Carter Park. The city council is considering using $4.6 million from the Parks Foundation to update fields that have been impacted by drainage problems and rodent damage. The fields won't be completed until mid-November. I'm Sarah Walters, News Radio 1110 KFAB, Nebraska's news, weather, and traffic station. 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
34: From the A1 United Heating, Air, and Electrical Time Saver Traffic Center, here's a look at your roads.
35: Still have some problems on the wet road. Still trying to clear an accident northbound on 680 just past Pacific. Traffic backed up all the way to the I-80 interchange. That's northbound on 680. And then still have that stalled car they're trying to clear at last check, eastbound on Dodge just past 120th Street. That's a look at traffic. I'm Steve Parker.
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38: Widespread rain is likely through Wednesday evening. Heavier rain and thunderstorms develop overnight, with flash flooding possible where we get the strongest storms to set up. Overnight lows drop into the mid-60s. Rain ends early on Thursday, becoming partly sunny and breezy in the afternoon, with highs in the upper 60s. From the First Alert 6 Weather Center, I'm Chief Meteorologist Matt Serwey.
2: All right, Matt, thank you so much. 72 degrees in Omaha, Council Bluffs, 73 in Lincoln. 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
1: Good afternoon to you. It's the Chris Baker Radio Program. Our guest, Dr. Lee Merritt, joining us. Dr. Merritt, again, thank you for your time. First of all, I got listener questions, so let me get into that first of all. Where did that question go? Okay. A question for you about nicotine patches, and I know that I can't remember the doctor's name that was at your tremendous event a few weeks ago.
2: Oh, Brian Artis.
1: Yeah, who talked about patches. And this listener wants to know if the pouches can do the same thing. I have no earthly idea. But that's why they're asking you.
2: Yeah. Right. As long as it's nicotine and it's pure nicotine, it's not polluted with anything else, it's fine. You know, it's just we kind of know the outcomes of certain dosing. And so for most people, if you're going to protect yourself, a 7-milligram patch, this is not official medical advice, but this is what I do. If I go travel, when I'm at home and around normal, I chew a little nicotine gum every day. But when I travel, I put on a 7-milligram patch. Some people cut it in half. But yeah, I mean, because what it does, it blocks the pathway, whether you want to believe it was a poison or a virus, it blocks the pathway that the COVID virus / poison got into your system. And it's still out there, I think. You're still seeing people get sick traveling more than, I don't know. Man, maybe they always did, but it's fine.
1: Well,
2: I was just going to say, while we were on this break, I realized something else, that there was an epidemic of so-called dengue fever. It was said that the first clinical syndrome likely caused by a dengue virus. Now, that's they use that term, but trust me, that's not proven. But it was Benjamin Rush, who was a very famous physician. That's why we have the Rush University Medical Center and other things named for him, societies and things. But it was in 1789, he described an epidemic in Philadelphia. It was in September of 1780 in Philadelphia. And think about what was happening in Philadelphia in 1780. Oh, we had a big conflict. 1777 to 1778 was the British military campaign in and around Philadelphia. So again, it followed a war. It followed, you know, so people are now in a semi-starvation potentially situation. They're not having a good food supply. That's what people get sick after wars and during wars. Happened in World War II, happened in World War I, happened after the Bolshevik Revolution, big time. I mean, every time we disrupt people, there's an outbreak, and it's much better to talk about it being a random virus than to remind people that it was always after a conflict.
1: Well, you know, this case in Florida, there's no war in Florida. They're claiming that this is transmitted by mosquitoes.
2: Right, well, but we also are not having a widespread outbreak.
1: Mm-hmm.
2: And again, what I'm saying is it is about your body's inability. What they understand is that your body, when it cannot get rid of poisons, it has certain characteristic things that happen. You get, you know, you try to get rid of them any way you can. And how do you get rid of poisons? You get rid of them by sweating them out, by coughing them up to some degree, but not much. You get them through your liver when you can, and it comes out as feces and diarrhea. But if you're in a semi-starvation phase, you can't get it out through your liver because your liver shuts down phase 2 detoxification, doesn't have the calories to run the system. So then you try and push it out through your skin. So when you start seeing that, when you start seeing real disease that really fits that pattern, you should really think of where we're getting toxic.
1: Yeah.
2: You know, not that you got it from your neighbor. But the point in Florida is, again, right now, we're in an information war, and it's being run by narrative. And if people are kept worried about being sick, kind of like, you know, we were kept worrying about Middle Eastern wars. You get us worried about something, get us afraid of something. And I'm telling you, medicine is key here. We never talked about it when I was in the military, using medicine and diseases. We knew about bioweapons, but we thought it was a battlefield thing. But subsequently, now we talk about bioweapons as biocrime. It's a very localized thing, bioterrorism, and then biowarfare. And this can, but as Giordano points out, you can wage bio warfare just by fear of disease.
1: Yeah.
2: So that's my point.
1: Wow.
2: Here,
1: well,
2: is that we don't know what's going on, and they can't prove it. Let me just point out, when they tell you it's dengue fever, they have a test for it, right? They claim they have a test for it. The tests are made by genetic sequencing, by the same PCR technology we learned to hate in COVID. And if, and the truth of the matter is, I have a six-part series on my YouTube, not YouTube, they don't let me on YouTube, on my Rumble channel. I can't think of the name of it right now, but it's about the virus scam. And I went through all the science I could find. I went through the court case in Germany where they failed to prove the existence of viruses. I went through, and they claimed they did, but they didn't. And then, you know, I went through the whole thing, and then how it came about. Who did it? It's in my book about John F. Enders. How did we come to believe in viruses? And I'll tell you, the interesting thing here is, even in textbooks, fairly late textbooks, when they use the term virus, or when they talk about infectious disease, they're not talking about viruses, they're talking about parasites. It's only in my latest, it's only after I got out of medical school that it was predominantly talking about viruses. And what people don't realize is there is, you know, the idea of sequencing the genome of a virus and saying, oh, there's SARS-CoV-2, that's the virus of COVID. Oop, here's the DenV virus. We sequenced it, we got these segments. There has never been an entire genome of a virus found in the wild. It's all done on computers with computer algorithms.
1: Wow.
2: So keep that in mind.
1: All right. Let me do this. Yeah. Once again, we have to pay the bills here. But I do want to talk to you about one more thing, and that would be these weight loss drugs that people doing. Everybody's doing them now.
2: Yeah.
1: And I want to get a medical perspective on that, right? And we'll do that with Dr. Lee Merritt next on The Chris Baker Show.
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4: Still have some problems on the wet road. Still trying to clear an accident northbound on 680 just past Pacific. Traffic backed up all the way to the I-80 interchange. That's northbound on 680. And then still have that stalled car they're trying to clear at last check eastbound on Dodge just past 120th Street. That's a look at traffic. I'm Steve Parker.
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1: All right, it's Chris Baker Show here on News Radio 1110 KFAB. Dr. Lee Merritt is joining us today. And, Doctor, I wanted to take a few minutes to just get your thoughts on all these new miracle weight loss drugs. People are dropping weight like crazy. There's different brands, but Peyton was just pointing out how much was it? Peyton was telling me somebody's making like $800 billion this year.
11: This is Eli Lilly. They're on track to have a revenue of $85 billion this year. I know 2026 isn't over, but that's their forecasted revenue for the year.
1: Yeah. So are these miracle drugs, or are there side effects that people need to be paying attention to, in your opinion, Doctor?
2: Well, everything's risk-benefit, and there's certainly a problem with obesity. Obesity risks increase your risk of lots of diseases, some of which are fatal. I mean, it's not a good thing. And I understand, I have some sympathy, if people just can't seem to get the weight off. But unfortunately, we've been told the wrong things about obesity and how that whole thing works, too, and metabolism. But beyond that, I'm just going to say that The COVID virus attacked the ACE2 pathway. The ACE2 pathway is what we use to, like, their blood pressure pills are designed to moderate. That's what these are called acetylcholine nicotinic receptors. That's why nicotine helps you not get sick with this stuff. So they're called nicotinic receptors. We know a lot about those. We understand how they work. They're very discreet. We don't know them. Now, this GLP-1, it acts on a different part of the nervous system. It acts on these acetylcholine muscarinic receptors. They're called muscarinic receptors. And these are very diffuse throughout the body. So the way it apparently works, and I'm not going to pretend to be an expert on this, but it paralyzes or decreases the vagus nerve function, which means your stomach doesn't empty very well. And we've seen this in patients who have been like, trauma patients or something that are hospitalized. And even after being without food for a long time, when they go to the operating room, they still have a full stomach. This is a problem. So that's an absolute surgical risk problem right there. And that's how I first learned about this stuff because I'm a surgeon, or I was, and the anesthesiologists are very concerned about this. But beyond that, these things work in kind of the muscarinic receptors that we're using here for this benefit. They are very diffuse and they act in ways we don't completely understand. And there are a bunch of them in the brain. And they're all, it's like a spreading event. When you start stimulating some, you stimulate others. And one of the ways I was trying to look into this, and one of these gets down into a basic building block of metabolism. It basically shuts off part of your metabolism. Now, that's not good. And the spreading into your brain and the stuff that goes into your brain, we don't know the long term. They don't have to, the FDA doesn't give you real safety, as we should have learned from COVID. So I'm very concerned about this showing up with late problems in the brain and other places neurologically.
1: Wow. Oh,
2: and one of the things we're already seeing, one of the big risk factors, one of the things that's very clear is blindness. Okay, there are people that have gone blind on these things, and they say, well, that's only a couple thousand people or however many it is in the country that's had that. However, it's how that happens. When I was in medical school, it was 1976, and they had a drug that they thought was going to be a great weight loss drug, and it was called an uncoupler, and it essentially uncoupled two parts of your metabolism. So you metabolized, you kind of broke down the food, but it didn't go to produce energy in the body. It's called an uncoupler. And what was they took it off the market for? Because it caused blindness.
1: Ooh.
2: So when you start seeing that, that's a bad, even though it's not very many people, even if it's only 100 people, that says it's doing something at a basic metabolic level, and we don't really understand it. Mm. And the brain and your optic nerve and your eyes are part of the nervous system in general. It's an extension of your brain. So
1: Peyton's got a quick
2: question. I personally am not going to touch him.
1: Yeah, Peyton's got a quick question.
11: Dr. Lee Mayer, this is Peyton here. I know that before we had these GLP-1s, we had drugs like phentermine that were more appetite suppressants. What right. difference is it from a phentermine versus a GLP-1 like Wegovy, Zepbound, or Ozempic? And are the side effects of one or the other significant?
2: Well, I mean, you can suppress. I mean, there are other things that suppress appetite. Notably, look at cigarette smokers. I sat in a Walmart one time.
11: And nicotine in general is considered a suppressant.
2: Right. So, yeah. So cigarette smokers tend to be thinner people for some reason, right? It's suppressing it, but it's not doing it the same way. It's not, they don't have a problem with their stomachs being full. So this is acting in a more localized way on your stomach that we know that's what it was targeting, I think, was this whole idea that it made you feel full and so you just didn't eat. But yeah, I think it's totally different. Now, I'm not sure I like any of these drugs. I think part of the problem in this whole obesity talk, and I always recommend this book by a nephrologist, a kidney doctor up in Canada, and his book is The Obesity Code, and he shows how there was never a low fat diet that ever worked. And that we've been fed a bill. He's a nephrologist. He had to do people with dialysis because they got diabetes and they were obese. And he said, why are we giving people more insulin when they've got too much insulin now? Why don't we find out the cause? And so Jason Fung is his name, by the way, and he actually wrote a great book about this, and he reviews the literature about obesity really better than anybody I've ever seen. And he goes through it, and he shows how it's really not a problem. And Bobby Kennedy has talked about this a little bit, about the bad fats. We've been feeding people bad fats, and we've told them, don't have these saturated fats. Don't have a lot of fat in your diet. The food pyramid for years was lots of carbohydrates, and they told you to have a low-fat diet to lose weight, and that's backwards, as wow. So many things are in medicine, unfortunately. So
1: oh, wow.
2: I would say that's the problem, is that we need to learn the real truth about our diet and metabolism before we go on.
1: All right. Oh, doctor, guess what? We're already out of time. It's always not enough time with the great Dr. Merritt. Now, Dr. Merritt's website, themedicalrebel.com, if you want to learn more. And, you know, she's got great supplements there and a lot of really good information. The book will be out next month. Dr. Merritt, we're going to do a book signing for you. So
2: awesome.
1: So be ready for that. That'll be a lot of fun. And Dr. Merritt, thank you.
2: Absolutely.
1: I really appreciate your time today. We'll talk to you again very soon. God bless you and have a great day.
2: Thanks for having me.
1: Thank you. All right. There she is. Dr. Lee Merritt. Awesome. It's a Chris Baker program on News Radio 1110 KFMB. The big 5 o'clock hour starts after the news.
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4: Checking our Wednesday afternoon drive. The rain's certainly causing problems and hindering the crews trying to clear them. Still on that crash, northbound on 680 just past Pacific. That still had the right lane blocked and still backed up to I-80. And then still slow from a stalled vehicle we had eastbound on Dodge past 120th Street. That's a look at traffic. I'm Steve Parker.
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11: Time to look at the forecast as we get wrapped up here on a Wednesday. Chance of showers, isolated storms the rest of the day. Tomorrow, an 80% chance of rain in the morning. Then mostly cloudy, a high of 70 degrees. Temperatures currently around the metro, 72 degrees, Omaha, Council Bluffs, and Lincoln.
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18: In 2005, investigators in Palm Beach, Florida, began uncovering a dark secret.
19: A lot of girls knew about it, and a lot of girls were doing it.
20: If anybody asks if you're over the age of 18, just go ahead and go with it.
18: There was a wealthy man in Palm Beach who was offering young girls a way to make money. That man was Jeffrey Epstein, and and he had set up a system designed to bring him underage girls. Local police and the federal government would investigate and, by their count, find dozens of victims. Epstein would become one of the world's most infamous predators, a man who could have faced decades in prison but served just 13 months in his own wing of a county jail.
0: Why would you cut this deal with Jeffrey Epstein?
18: Epstein's abuse would span

0: coming to blow up a base. We caught them early, and I'm trying to figure out if that's for real, that they actually did it. Maybe they did it for a reason.
1: UK Prime Minister Andy Burnham said earlier today there are strong indications Iran played a role in the incident. Five British men in their 20s were arrested near RAF Fairford Saturday night after a farmer reported seeing them acted suspiciously near the base. South Korea is set to invest about $54 billion in a project to export natural gas from Alaska. The proposal has long been backed by Republican Alaska Senator Dan Sullivan, who's running for re-election in a competitive race. On Wall Street, the major indexes ended the day mixed. The Dow minus 443, the Nasdaq up 63, the S&P off 19. The price of Brent crude, the international standard, closed above $103 a barrel. 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
3: A fight between two students ended in a shooting at Omaha's Burke High School.
4: Douglas County Sheriff deputy arrived first, began treatment with the victim. He found a firearm on scene there. Suspect was later identified through a picture from a witness and was found in the school. He was taken into custody safely at that time.
3: Omaha Police Deputy Chief Keith Williamson, he said the victim was shot in the arm with a non-life-threatening injury. Investigators believe this was an isolated incident between two students. Nebraska is getting part of almost $29 million in FEMA post-disaster funding.
5: The money will support projects to help repair critical infrastructure, restore public buildings, repair roads, and reimburse public health and safety costs. Almost $1.5 million of approved funding will go to the Omaha Public Power District to repair transmission system lines. I'm Elaine Lee Irvin.
3: The funding was approved for four Midwestern states, Nebraska, Iowa, Missouri, and Kansas. I'm Sarah Walters, News Radio 1110 KFAB, Nebraska's news, weather, and traffic station. 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
7: Checking our Wednesday afternoon drive. The rain's certainly causing problems and hindering the crews trying to clear them. Still on that crash, northbound on 680 just past Pacific. That still had the right lane blocked and still backed up to I-80. And then still slow from a stalled vehicle we had eastbound on Dodge past 120th Street. That's a look at traffic. I'm Steve Parker.
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9: This is Monty Montgomery, producer of Our American Stories. 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
10: Widespread rain is likely through Wednesday evening. Heavier rain and thunderstorms develop overnight, with flash flooding possible where we get the strongest storms to set up. Overnight lows drop into the mid-60s. Rain ends early on Thursday, becoming partly sunny and breezy in the afternoon, with highs in the upper 60s. From the First Alert 6 Weather Center, I'm Chief Meteorologist Matt Serwitz.
11: 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News Radio 1110 KFAB, Omaha's news, weather, and traffic station, 5:04 on the clock. We got Sean Callahan with the Husker Buzz coming up next. You're not going to want to miss that. Stay tuned. We got temperatures around the metro, 72 degrees, Omaha, Council Bluffs, 73 in Lincoln. Sean Callahan with the Husker Buzz coming up next.
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12: All righty, here we go on the Chris Baker Radio program, and let's check in with Sean Callahan with the Husker Buzz. Hey, good afternoon, Sean Callahan. What's happening in football?
13: Well, good afternoon, Chris. A lot of things. We'll be waiting eagerly tonight when that first Big Ten injury report comes out. Later this evening on the status of just some of those key Husker players, running back Jamal Rule, wide receiver Ja'Cory Barney, offensive lineman Brendan Black, to name a few. Again, we'll get daily updates each evening on those injuries, and we'll find out more tonight. I'm not expecting any breaking news bombshells on Wednesday. I think if there is one that could truly affect the game, you probably take it all the way down to the last day on those reports. Put it out on Wednesday. So we'll see where that goes. I've heard nothing. Today's their second heavy duty practice of the week, and Thursday's more of a walkthrough practice, so we'll see where that goes. A lot of news though, Chris, going on off the field in the game of college football. We're getting closer to expanding to a 24 team playoff. The leaders of the sport met in Rosemont, Illinois, and Chicago, and it's been, the Big Ten has been on this train all the way. Everybody was fairly resistant, but now I think everyone's on board. And there's a lot of reasons why. And this could happen by next year, by the way, 2027.
12: Wow.
13: A few of the reasons why I think the move will happen is the money, number one. When in doubt, always go to the money. They're going to make a lot more money. And they have to reimburse, though, these leagues about $250 million. For what they'll lose out on not having conference title games, but the money from the playoff will be hundreds of millions of dollars. So that won't be an issue.
12: So how long is that going to extend the college football season?
13: Yeah, and then the calendar. So a couple things. We'll start the season now every year the week before Labor Day. So we're going to start a week earlier. if they get rid of conference title games, they can begin multiple rounds of the playoff in December, and you'll play through December. And there's always been kind of this battle with the NFL and college football, and there's times of the year where the NFL starts to play on Saturdays and different days of the week. And it's kind of been a real struggle for college football to find like that sweet spot of when to play these games. Like the semifinals have been played on, I believe, Thursday and Friday nights. And, you know, they haven't been great for television numbers, in my opinion. So hopefully they can get all that figured out. But 24 teams, I think a lot of it, Chris, is the investment. A lot of these schools are spending, you know, 30, 40, 50 million plus dollars on these rosters. And a 12-team playoff really does leave out a lot of people, boosters and fan bases that are paying a lot of money to these rosters. And now that you're playing nine-game conference schedules, it does give you a little bit more margin for error if there's some scheduling imbalance out there. So I think the SEC, who was kind of the holdout, is on board with this because it means more of their teams will get in too.
9: Well, Sean, this is Peyton here talking. You said no more conference title games?
13: Well, correct. And then these games already have become fairly
9: No more Big Ten champions or SEC champions? Like, we're just no more title games for the conference?
13: Yeah, because, I mean, I don't know if you guys have watched them recently. With the expanded playoff, these conference title games don't have near the luster. It's kind of like a wasted sword fight between two champions who just bloody them up.
9: Wow.
13: Like, it's like, all right, we're going to put these two sword fighters out there to bloody each other up, and then we're going to go make them play the playoff.
12: Well,
13: because they're going to be in the playoff.
12: Right. And I will say, even though I'm disappointed, because that's always a great goal is to win your conference, but I also have seen complaints from people that, why, you know, you got to play in a conference championship and now you're going to get in the tournament. People are worried about wear and tear on athletes. And, man, this is going to be a tough putt.
13: Yeah, if you're like Texas and Georgia, you don't want to play in the conference title game and then both be in the playoff the next week or two. I mean, I think it's a wasted sword fight. That's my analogy on that. Like, you're just bloodying up champions for no reason that don't need to be bloodied up. They're already in the fight. They're already in the deal. And
12: wow.
13: You know, let the polls kind of decide and the standings decide the champions. I think that is the hiccup. You know, the Army-Navy game is a hiccup, too. They've got to figure out when to play that game. You know, will it be before the playoff? Will it be in December with, like, an option just in case Army or Navy qualified for the playoff? Because at 24 teams, it's not out of the question that Army and Navy is going to be in the playoff once. I mean, they've had teams that are ranked that high.
12: Wow, help. Me and Peyton might be in the playoff. I mean, looking for so many teams. Wow, that's wild.
13: And then the other thing, you know, the Protect College Sports Act, there is some wiggle room to expand now to 20 teams per league. So the Big Ten has two more spots they can add in the future years, and the SEC can add four more teams. So you just really wonder, like, Notre Dame, North Carolina. I think Miami has to be considered by the Big Ten, too, just because of the television weight they would bring for football. I mean, mm-hmm. Imagining Miami versus USC or Miami versus Oregon or Miami versus Nebraska. I mean, they would be, to me, a huge draw for the Big Ten for TV ratings, and that's what a lot of this is about. But, you know, the academic folks get involved. Miami's a great academic institution.
12: Wow. Well, that's a lot to unpack in this Husker buzz. Holy guacamole, Sean Callahan. We may just have a year-round season.
13: Meetings with me here. He's geared up to do these things every day, so I appreciate Peyton's diligence.
12: Oh, yeah. Well, we're big sports fans, and Peyton plays, so, you know, we're into it. Wow. Well, man, that gives us a lot to think about. I can't even imagine not having a conference championship.
9: Well, I just think about
13: it. There'll be playoff games played that day.
12: Yeah. Wow. I'm just thinking of the psychology of it. And here, once again, all right, Chris, calm down. Things change. Quit crying. Go back to your leather helmet and leave the rest of us alone to move forward. That's
13: the adjustment I'd have to get used to is just being complete. If you don't make the playoff or you get eliminated early, you're done in December. You have the whole month. And, you know, for all of our lifetimes, December has been a big bowl practice month and development month. You know, like, some of that stuff would be a big change, I think.
12: Wow. Yeah. Wow. I got to tell you, Sean, well, it's a great Husker buzz. There's a lot of stuff going on. All right, my friend. Well done, Sean Callahan. Really appreciate it, and we'll talk to you tomorrow.
13: Thank you, guys.
12: All right, take care. Wow. All right, I'm just going to try to digest this over the next couple of minutes, and it's a Chris Baker Show. Oh, we got a lot of good stuff for you. Stick around. I got great audio. I got crazy stories, and Peyton and I are going to obsess. What are we going to do if there's no Big Ten championship? The Huskers got to win the Big Ten this year because this could be the last year, and they should be able to carry that forever. So there. All right? All right, good.
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1: From the A1 United Heating, Air, and Electrical Time Saver Traffic Center, here's a look at your roads.
2: Still working the crash northbound on 680 just past Pacific. Still had the right lane blocked and still pretty solid back to the I-80 interchange. Again, trying to go northbound on 680. And still pretty solid now, both east and westbound Dodge. Westbound, the usual slow stuff past 120th. Eastbound, we had that stalled vehicle earlier past 120th. That's a look at traffic. I'm Steve Parker.
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5: Widespread rain is likely through Wednesday evening. Heavier rain and thunderstorms develop overnight, with flash flooding possible where we get the strongest storms to set up. Overnight lows drop into the mid-60s. Rain ends early on Thursday, becoming partly sunny and breezy in the afternoon, with highs in the upper 60s. From the First Alert 6 Weather Center, I'm Chief Meteorologist Matt Serwey.
9: 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Omaha, Council Bluffs, 73. And Lincoln. 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
12: Yeah, baby. All right, good afternoon. It's News Radio 1110 KFAB. Hello, it's a Chris Baker radio program. Peyton and I are just hashing out this no Big Ten championship. 24 teams in the college football playoffs next year. You know, it'll be interesting. College football can turn into something like basketball in that when the season is over, 2 weeks later, they're already getting ready for the next season. You know? Wow, that's a lot. All right, a lot of stuff to get in here today. First of all, I want to let you know the Iranians have released a 24-page letter addressed to you telling you to vote for Democrats to stop Donald Trump's war with Iran, which I find that to be quite rich. At least it's a foreign entity interfering in the election that's pretty open about it. I mean, I think that's pretty good. So we have a couple of, they sent us some commercials. Apparently the Iranians want to buy airtime to try to convince you to vote for Democrat candidates. Here's, let me play one for you.
28: This is the Ayatollah Khomeini ordering you in Omaha. Vote Denise Powell for District 2. She will be a good ally to stop the war on Iran. Vote for Denise Powell and tell her to put on her scarf. Denise Powell would be a great congressperson as long as she wears the right clothing. Vote for Denise Powell. This is the Ayatollah Khomeini. I command you. As you can see, I am in good health. I will now do some push-ups.
12: I don't know if that's going to sway any voters. Anyway, here's one. Apparently, they want you to vote for Dan Osborne as well.
28: This is the Ayatollah Khomeini. As you can see, I am in very good health. I am now commanding all Nebraskans. Vote for Dan Osborne. Dan Osborne will stop the war on Iran. Dan Osborne is a good independent. Vote Dan Osborne. Support your Iranian brothers and sisters and vote Dan Osborne for Senate.
12: You know what I forgot in that bit? Yeah, that's right. They're fake. We made them up in case you didn't know. You know what I'm missing in that bit? Hang on. Where is it? The beep. Where's that beep? We got to put the Dan Beep Osborne in that bit.
9: We got Dan Osborne.
12: Yeah, that's it. Anyway, all right. but yeah, the Iranians literally wrote a 24-page letter to you, the Americans, to tell you, you better vote for Democrats. I'm not joking. This is true.
9: Vote for the Democrats.
12: Yeah, that's right, says the Ayatollah. Oh, man. You know what's funny? Oh. In other political news, by the way, this one is flying under the radar, but your buddy Chris Baker, he's all in on it. Check this out. How many times have we heard various political ads, stop stock trading in Congress, right? Democrats just unanimously voted to stop a bill that would have prohibited them from trading stocks while in office. Wait a minute, but they're the ones that said you got to get all this money out and we got to keep these people from trading stocks. And what do you mean they voted against it? I know, that's the same thing I ask. Unbelievable. And here's why they voted against it, though. Let me point this out. They voted against the bill because in the bill, it also had a little thing about showing ID to vote. So they said, oh, no, we can't have that. We just can't have that. So anyway, all right, that's enough of that crap. So I'll let you. So there, that's it. Also, the Douglas County Board is allowing sheriff's office employees to work in a poop dripping office.
7: That's poop.
12: Yeah. And Mike McKnight got poop on his shirt doing an investigative report on it.
7: That's poop.
12: Yeah. In fact, we still have that Mike McKnight art. Or wait a minute. Do I have it over here? Probably.
9: It's around. We do. We do.
12: Okay.
9: Yeah.
12: Yeah. Here's Mike McKnight, if you missed the story last night. So I'm going to buy Mike a new shirt because he shouldn't have to wear that shirt again. It's got poop on it.
9: Yes, and as I find the audio, which I know I have.
12: We know we have it.
9: But and here we go. This is Mike McKnight with the poop on his shirt.
7: This thing's dripping on me. Look at this. I'm going to have to go home and change this shirt because it's dripping down the ceiling. And this is the public waiting area.
12: Wow. How about that, Douglas County Board, still sitting on this issue. But, you know, they don't like the sheriff. So why would they pay attention to something so important as to not have your employees working in dripping poop?
7: That's poop.
12: That's poop, baby. It's a Chris Baker Program, News Radio. Well, what a way to close out a segment. Hey, it's a Chris Baker radio show.
7: That's poop.
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0: 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I have Kansas City at number 3. 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
1: Fox News, I'm John Saucier. Israel reported what they believe to be an alleged hijacking of a plane bound for Tel Aviv after the pilot was stabbed by his co-pilot, prompting the passengers to step in and take him down. President Trump says he has spoken to Prime Minister Netanyahu about this.
2: I did speak to Bibi Netanyahu at length about this event, and it seems as though the co-pilot was perhaps a terrorist or perhaps a whack job.
1: The passengers aboard the flight did make it to Israel safely. According to a recent Fox News poll, 55% of registered voters say they trust Democrats to handle inflation. House Minority Leader Hakeem Jeffries says his party will address the high cost of living.
3: That's what's enabled us as Democrats with extraordinary candidates to compete all across the country.
1: President Trump says the high cost of gasoline will come down after the midterms. 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
5: Heavy rain and flash flooding are possible in Omaha tonight. Meteorologist Emily Roller with our TV partner First Alert 6 says the rain will pick up after 7 o'clock.
6: Heaviest rain falls at least through midnight, potentially through about 2 to 3 in the morning for some areas. The heaviest rain up to the I-80 corridor just after the evening commutes. But once it starts, it's going to be heavy for the rest of the night.
5: Authorities are investigating a report of hazing on the University of Nebraska-Lincoln campus. According to the UNL Police Department, the incident happened on Monday, September 14th, and again in the following weeks. Police have released few details, but say they are investigating a report about hazing that started at the Phi Kappa Theta fraternity house and continued to other locations on campus and in downtown Lincoln. One student was taken into custody after a shooting near Omaha Burke High School this morning. Police say they believe the shooting was an isolated incident between two students. The victim was shot in the arm. A gun was recovered at the school's baseball field. I'm Sarah Walters, News Radio 1110 KFAB, Nebraska's news, weather, and traffic station, online at kfab.com/news. 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
8: Well, it took them a while, but did finally clear this accident they've been on all afternoon. Was in the right lane northbound on 680 just past Pacific. It is still slow back to I-80, but should start to move out now. Roads are soaked this afternoon, so even where we've had no problems, certainly have had heavy traffic. No new accidents, though. That's a look at traffic. I'm Steve Parker.
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12: Widespread rain is likely through Wednesday evening. Heavier rain and thunderstorms develop overnight, with flash flooding possible where we get the strongest storms to set up. Overnight lows drop into the mid-60s. Rain ends early on Thursday, becoming partly sunny and breezy in the afternoon, with highs in the upper 60s. From the First Alert 6 Weather Center, I'm Chief Meteorologist Matt Serwey.
13: All right, Matt, thank you. 72 degrees, Omaha, Council Bluffs, and Lincoln. 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
21: 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This song right here will get you a speeding ticket. Social Distortion, Born to Kill. The whole album's fantastic. So, anyway, there it is. I love this song. I like this whole album. Anyway, Chris Baker Show. Uh-oh, Sydney Sweeney has done it again, Peyton. Sydney Sweeney has done it again. Everybody's mad at her again. You know why? She has a TikTok channel that chronicles her rebuilding a 1960s Ford Bronco.
13: Ugh.
21: I know. It's infuriating.
13: Dare you.
21: Apparently, she turns wrenches well, from what I'm reading.
13: Really?
21: Yeah. A vintage Bronco, a garage, and a phone propped on a tool chest. That's the whole pitch behind Sydney Sweeney's Sid's Garage TikTok.
22: How dare you?
21: I know. How dare she do something like that? And, of course, you know, there's always, it's so funny in the world of showbiz, there's always one person who just can't turn any direction without stepping into a pile of money. Right? I've known several. So now, so this channel, she just restored this really awesome Bronco. I'm looking at it right now. 1969 Ford Bronco.
13: So she made the sports people upset. Now she's making the blue collar guys upset.
21: Nope, not really. Well, here's what's funny. So, you know, it's one of those things, and certain people, they just, once they get into the revenue, once they get into the stream, everything comes up roses. So she was just chronicling restoring this Bronco. And then she drew so many followers that Ford and Dickies are now launching a Ford Sydney Sweeney workwear collection.
13: Wow.
21: Now, what I want to know is, will they make my size? I think I'm going to need bigger hoots to try to fit into that. Anyway, that's just, it's funny. It's one of those things that showed up on the clickbait page that actually drives me insane. So there you go. Oh, look at this. Oh, man, how many of these do I have? How many of you are getting these?
13: Oh, is that a...
21: Dan Osborne is texting me nonstop, asking me, just give me a dollar.
13: Just a dollar.
21: Yeah, it says right here, if you want to beat Pete Ricketts and his billionaire donors, I didn't know he had any billionaire donors other than himself. If you were a multi-billionaire, would you really throw your own money into getting elected to public office just for fun? No. Man believes in liberty and ownership and all those things. Anyway, it says, if you want to beat Pete Ricketts and his billionaire donors, make Nebraska affordable, get corruption out of Washington, today is the day that I need you most. Chip in whatever you can afford to help my independent campaign pull ahead. Okay. All right. Well, here's your big contribution from the Iranians, Dan.
23: This is the Ayatollah Khomeini. 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I am now commanding all Nebraskans, vote for Dan Osborne. Dan Osborne will stop the war on Iran. Dan Osborne is a good independent. Vote Dan Osborne. Support your Iranian brothers and sisters and vote Dan Osborne for Senate.
21: There you go. All right. So there you go. That's my contribution right there here on the Chris Baker radio program. Shooting outside of Burke High today. Boy, this story is such a, it's just a horrible story. The idea that two high school guys get in a beef and then one of them decides, I'm just going to have to shoot the other guy. And luckily, no one's dead. We got one kid who is, being treated at the hospital for a gunshot wound. And another kid, threw the gun down and then went to class where they took him into custody. Luckily, a Douglas County Sheriff's deputy was the first on the scene. He is a school resource officer, but not for that school. So apparently he can fly. That's the only way I can figure out that they did this. But whatever. So he got in there and he was first on scene. He treated the kid with the gunshot wound until an ambulance came and picked him up. And then another kid apparently took a picture of the suspect, and that allowed Omaha police to take that individual into custody. And these are juveniles, so, you know, don't worry. It'll all be fine. Don't sweat a thing. It'll all be great. He'll probably, you know, get some probation or something. But, yeah, what a horrible story. And I really hope that that the school board and Mr. Superintendent with his glasses will finally see the light that your school resource officers need every tool possible to keep kids safe. Yes, Peyton.
13: Well, according to First Alert 6, WWT Channel 6, within the last hour, a PSA was announced by OPS Superintendent Matthew Ray.
21: Uh-huh.
13: I don't see a picture of his glasses here, but I'm just envisioning them.
21: Yeah. Well, they're lovely.
13: Dear Burke High staff, students, and families, it was important to me, Principal Rasmussen, in thanking law enforcement partners for the way everyone responded Wednesday morning.
21: Mm-hmm.
13: Being on site, I saw how calmly and professionally students and staff followed our standard response protocol. I also want to thank our law enforcement partners for arriving quickly and investigating thoroughly.
21: Mm-hmm,
13: our partners are essential and appreciated. Mm-hmm. As your superintendent, a parent of Omaha Public Schools graduates and a long career in Omaha Public Schools staff member, nothing is more important to me and to all of us. Thank you for protecting our schools and the safety of everyone we serve. OPS Superintendent Matthew Ray.
21: Well, thank you. Thank you, Mr. Superintendent. By the way, this is the guy you want as a superintendent. I disagree with him about the gloves, right? And I'm going to also tell you this. He doesn't care. He doesn't care what I say. But this is really the guy you want. His whole career has been at OPS. So I have no beef with him being the superintendent. I just wish he would trust law enforcement. If they say we need these gloves to bring someone in under control, can you just trust them on that, please, instead of second-guessing them and, you know, okay? So, all right, I got that off my chest. And thank you, Peyton, for reading that very touching letter, even though I would have put the police first.
13: Just wanted to make sure that we are all up to date.
21: Well, we just, you know, you just want to know what's happening, all right? So this is very important stuff. Let's see. All right, we got, okay, good. Oh, here's an update on another story that we got into here on the show. Remember the woman that was supposed to be executed today? And she wanted an all-female execution crew and everything? At the last minute, a judge has stepped in to delay her execution while they investigate whether or not alleged sexual assault on her as a child had anything to do with the horrible murder that she committed. You know what? It's what's interesting. I wasn't even sure what she, I mean, I knew she killed somebody, but I didn't know the details. Have you heard the details of what this chick did?
13: Nope.
21: 18 years old, her and two friends snatched a girl and took her way off on the edge of the campus and tortured her to death.
13: Mm.
21: Yeah.
13: Wow.
21: So there you go. All right. Well, you know, that's a really horrible story. I'm sorry I brought that one to the airwaves. Don't worry. I have another great story of another mom. This one, I don't think postpartum is going to be a very good defense. And I'll tell you what that is next here on the Chris Baker Radio program.
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8: Final check of our wet Wednesday drive finally did clear that wreck we had for a good chunk of the afternoon. Northbound on 680 past Pacific, that backup has opened up. Still going to find usual slow going, maybe a little slower than usual. Westbound on Dodge from 680 over past 144th Street, but even on the wet roads, no new accidents. That's a look at traffic. I'm Steve Parker.
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21: We are a lot of humans right here on the Chris Baker Radio Show. Peyton Hilock and Nick French. And, of course, me, Chris Baker. Glenn Beck takes over the airwaves right after the news at 6 o'clock. Email. One of our genius listeners pointed this out. Dear Chris, thank God there was an occupying force in the area of the shooting to render aid.
39: This is the year of the neighbor.
21: Yeah, I think that's a very, very good observation, Richard. Normally, I would claim that I thought of that, but nope, I'm going to give credit where credit is due. Okay, nominee for Mom of the Year, Peyton. Nominee for Mom of the Year right here. A Florida mom was arrested after allegedly leaving her four young children, including a two-month-old infant and a two-year-old home, alone as she took a three-night cruise to the Bahamas. How about that?
0: Wow.
21: Yeah, yeah. She is charged with four counts of child neglect after she took off for a three-night cruise on a Carnival cruise line, the Carnival Conquest, for those of you keeping score, leaving the children to fend for themselves in her North Miami Beach residence. The father of one of the children, well, this just gets better, doesn't it? Told the police that she had told him she planned on leaving the kids with their great-grandmother. But when he stopped by the great-grandmother's place, no, stopped by her place, a day after the ship set sail, he heard chatter of kids' voices and saw the television on through the blinds. So he, of course, called police, who, see, there you go, smart guy. Call the police. Don't just go kicking in the door to grab your kid. Besides, it would be even be worse if he just went in and grabbed his kid and left the other three there to wait for their father's whatever applies. Anyway. So he called police. They found the kids hiding in the bathroom without an adult in sight. Their grandmother said that she was told that the mom was going to drop the kids off at her house, but never showed up. So she was arrested as she disembarked from the vessel at when it arrived back in Miami. So, boy, that I think that's a really good nominee for Mother of the Year. Peyton, I'm just going to keep saying, I'm going to save these stories so at the end of the year we can have an awards ceremony.
1: Is it Mother of the Year or?
39: This is the Year of the Neighbor.
21: No, it's Mother of the Year in the Year of the Neighbor.
39: This is the Year of the Neighbor.
21: So there. And
1: important
21: luckily,
1: distinction.
21: Another occupying force went in there and rescued those children.
1: Wait, you're occupying force, the same occupying force that uses.
21: Oh, no. Boy, you love that sound effect.
1: I do. I love it. I do. I do. My bad.
21: Oh, that's okay. That's okay. So, anyway, you know, these stories pop up every year. Some mom decides, they'll be fine. Listen, kids are not like cats, okay? You can't just leave a big bowl of water and a big bowl of food and a bucket of sand and head out on a cruise and come back 3 or 4 days later. Oh, look, everybody's fine. Kids take a little care, you know. Sometimes, I don't know. I mean, what are you going to do if the two-year-old makes one of the older kids mad and then they get in a fight? Kids don't. That's unbelievable. Of course, you know what's going to happen. It's going to be like 20 years from now. There's going to be some girl walking on the red carpet and, oh, no, I grew up. My mom would go on cruises and I would stay home and take care of my brothers and sisters. And, well, how old were you? 7? God, I remember when my wife and I had our first son, the oldest son, Elvis, we were so freaked out about going anywhere and leaving that kid with anybody. By the time we got to the third kid, we had a built-in babysitter.
1: Well, you know, we'll just leave him out. He'll get hit by the rain. He'll be fine.
21: He can shower. You got to look at the good side.
1: Well, if he's out in the rain, you know, we don't got to bathe him tonight. So
21: that's
1: right. It's a win-win.
21: Works well. But, oh, man. You want to hear this? So the first time we went anywhere after Elvis was born, we went to dinner. This was in Kansas City. We went to dinner at some steak joint. And we had Elvis in a car carrier on the table. We were in a booth, you know.
1: Right.
21: So we had him on the table. And we were just sitting there not knowing, okay, all right, we're eating. And we got our kid right here. He's okay. All right, we're eating. Okay. Hey, we're out. Wow, we haven't been out in a long time. and we're eating. And then, you know, and it was funny because other people were looking at us and you could tell they were having a little chat, you know, going, yeah, it's probably their first kid. It was. God. Kids are a blessing. They are. All right. Have a great evening. God bless you. Glenn Beck is next here on News Radio 1110 KFAB.
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4: Final check of our wet Wednesday drive finally did clear that wreck we had for a good chunk of the afternoon. Northbound on 680 past Pacific, that backup has opened up. Still going to find usual slow going, maybe a little slower than usual. Westbound on Dodge from 680 over past 144th Street. But even on the wet roads, no new accidents. That's a look at traffic. I'm Steve Parker.
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43: Passengers hailed as heroes. I'm Lisa Lacerra, Fox News. After the co-pilot of a Fly Dubai flight from the UAE to Israel repeatedly stabbed the pilot in what authorities say was an attempt to crash the plane.
44: The captain was seriously injured but managed to click open the cockpit door. Other flight crew and passengers then jumped into action.

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1: A flood watch is in effect for the Omaha area and southwest Iowa until tomorrow night. Meteorologist Emily Roller with our TV partner First Alert 6 says the rain will pick up after the evening commute.
2: And where we see the biggest concern, that's going to be very close to the I-80 corridor where forecast models are pointing to some of our highest rain totals. We could be looking at an additional 2 to 4 inches.
1: Police at the University of Nebraska-Lincoln are looking into reports of hazing. An email to students said the investigation surrounds the Phi Theta Kappa house and incidents that began on Monday, September 14th, and continued the rest of the month. One student was arrested and another injured after a shooting this morning at Omaha's Burke High School. The victim was shot in the arm. Investigators believe it was an isolated incident between two students. I'm Sarah Walters.
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3: Widespread rain is likely through Wednesday evening. Heavier rain and thunderstorms develop overnight, with flash flooding possible where we get the strongest storms to set up. Overnight lows drop into the mid-60s. Rain ends early on Thursday, becoming partly sunny and breezy in the afternoon, with highs in the upper 60s. From the First Alert 6 Weather Center, I'm Chief Meteorologist Matt Serwey.
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1: Glenn Beck is on.
2: I don't know if we're going to... I could do five shows today. I don't know if we're going to be able to get to everything. We've got the Jack Smith thing that is happening. It's really important to talk about that. The airline terror, the hijacking that happened, landed in Dubai. They now say that this was a plane that was going to Israel, and one of the pilots, the co-pilot, I believe, took control of the plane, nosedived, and could have been going under radar or was just going to pound it into the sand. I have no idea yet. We don't know all of the details, but it wasn't good yesterday. America.gov, one of the most impressive things this government has ever done, at least technologically. However, there's some caveats and some warnings that I would like to give on that one. AI has been relabeled now by the president. It's no longer AI. It's now super intelligence. I think that is a huge mistake by the president. I'll explain why coming up. And Iran's letter that comes before the collapse. I'm going to explain. They put out a letter yesterday, and it is amazing. And I haven't heard anybody analyze this thing in what I believe is the correct way. This thing is not a love letter to America. It is a love letter or an instruction manual to the college campuses of the U.S. And I'll explain in 60 seconds. First, let me tell you about Relief Factor. A pebble in your shoe might be tiny, but it takes, 10 steps with that thing under your heel, and suddenly that's all you can think about. It's annoying and you just want it gone. Now imagine something that you just can't shake out of your shoe. When you're dealing with frequent pain, it demands your attention, whether you want to give it the attention or not. You know, my father used to always say he was in such bad pain all the time. He had a horrible back. We have a degenerative thing in our family. Had a horrible back. And I would say to him all the time, you could just see the pain in him. And I'd say, how are you? And he's like, I'm getting better every day. No. You in pain, Dad? No, you know what? I'm feeling great. Because he was trying to, be that positive guy. Sometimes that works, sometimes it doesn't. 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So Iran's state news agency posted a 26-page open letter to the, quote, honorable people of the United States of America. Not to the president, not to Congress. It is addressed to our scholars by name, to our scholars, our students, and our media. They know exactly who it is that they want carrying this message and who is most likely to carry it for them here in the United States. The letter says Iran has won the war, and it lists 12 strategic victories. It says our bases are ghost towns. Our ships have fled into the Indian Ocean. I don't know if they know we have GPS. Our troops ran from their barracks in their underwear. It says 40 million people mourned the late supreme leader, and the procession, if it would have been held in New York, we would have wept as well. Yeah, probably because we've been like, do you know what you're doing to traffic? Nations that win wars, I want you to know, don't mail 26 pages to the other side's college students explaining that they won, okay? They send pages insisting that death to America doesn't really mean death to America. They assure us in writing that not one store shelf in Iran has gone empty, and they invite us to fly over and see for ourselves. Oh, okay, I'll do that. A competent government does not... Do you think President Trump is going to write them a letter and says, I want you to know there's cocktail weenies at every grocery store in America? No. You don't brag about your grocery store shelves if you're winning. A confident government doesn't need to do things, and say things like it's a chant. Now, read closely on this. If you read it closely, you realize this isn't one letter. This is five letters stapled together. And I will bet you Dugan or somebody else, maybe here, even America, help them write this. So there's five letters. First one is for the left, And it's all about Gaza, the police shootings, prison rates, climate, slavery, the No Kings rallies, which they praise by name. Then they have one for the right. Endless wars, the swamp, the billionaires, $40 trillion of debt, the factories that left, illegal immigration. Then one is for the anti-war crowd. Close all 800 bases and bring everybody home. One is for the conspiracy crowd. It floats September 11th as a false flag run by our own intelligence agencies. And one is for Christians. It quotes Jeremiah. It quotes Matthew and Luke. And it holds up the golden rule. They even work in the White House ballroom and the name on the Kennedy Center. This thing is absolutely amazing. They are throwing everything, including the kitchen sink, into this letter. Every faction in this country gets a paragraph that sounds like its favorite show. So what are they doing? They're reading our fights in social media and feeding them back to us. They know you're not going to read this letter, but they know the college students might read this letter. They know the people like Antifa will read this letter. They know the Palestinian support groups in America on the campuses will read this letter. They know the college professors will read this letter. They're sending this and saying, this is how you help us fight. Now, a letter written to please everybody is not meant to unite anyone, okay? It's meant to find the cracks that you already have and then slide a crowbar into it. It is exactly why our Declaration of Independence says a unanimous declaration. And we've gone through this before, but we've been here before. We've seen this. The reason why we have a unanimous declaration is because we knew our enemy, King George, would find the crack and then try to split us apart. That's what they're doing. They found five cracks in our society, and they're using that crowbar sentence after sentence, and there's one sentence repeated throughout. We have no quarrel with the American people. We just love you guys. We only are quarreling with the men in the White House, which they rename the House of Oppression. Death to America, they explain, is a prayer for the death of our ruling elite. Then on page, I think it's 25, they tell you who empowers that elite. Their words, quote, you are the ones who empower with your votes, the government, end quote. Okay, so by their own logic here, the people they pray will die are the people you chose. Death to the ones you elected is death to your right to elect. I don't know if you've picked that one up. You know, when somebody says their quarrel isn't with you, only what you choose, their quarrel is really with your right to choose. And if you disagree, then their quarrel is with you. And then they tell you what would put it in its place. Okay. The letter holds up, and I love this part. The letter holds up the Iranian system, the guardianship of the jurist. The supreme leader must be an expert in Islamic law, just, pious, politically aware, and brave. Well, he was as he wet his pants before he died. Then they ask you to grade your commander in chief by those five tests. Is he politically aware? Is he just? Is he pious? Is he aware? Is he brave? I don't know. He stood up and said, fight, fight, fight. I don't know. Pretty good. He didn't wet his pants. Anyway, then they tell you how to vote because they know the election is coming. Entrust your affairs to the wise, not the wily. Oh, okay. Now, who decides the wise here in America? Because in Iran, a body of clerics does that. They're not asking us to be better Americans. They're asking us to measure our republic with their supreme ruler. You know, this is where the two systems part for good. In theirs, authority flows from God to a guardian and from the guardian down to you. He'll tell you what to do. Kind of sounds like Satan's plan. Anyway, in ours, rights flow from God, then to you, then you lend a little bit of that authority to the government on loan, and you can call it back at any time. Their system only works if the right man sits at top. Ours was built on the assumption the right man is never going to sit at the top, okay? That's why they have a guardian and we have a constitution. And that's why they call us, in this letter, the greater Satan. And it's not because of the president. Presidents come and go. Because the idea that a free man answers to God directly with no jurist standing in between, that's the idea their system cannot survive. And you don't sign a treaty with Satan. You don't coexist with Satan. You cast him out. If they think we're Satan, then they've got to cast all of us out. So when the letter promises peaceful coexistence, yeah, you should keep reading. Because the same page quotes Imam Ali. And I want to quote him here. I love this. This is really good. The day the oppressed triumph over the tyrant will be more dreadful than the day the tyrant prevailed. So it warns that the world's anger will set fire to America's interest and assets everywhere. Now, that's a threat dressed up as a cute little prayer. But if you understand that their religion is nothing but violence, you understand that prayer. Then the final paragraph. They say they await the return of Jesus Christ alongside the Mahdi. I love this one. They invite us and the American people to stand by their side. Oh, I'm going to. I'm thinking about it. Stand by their side. Christians, you need to understand what that means. In their tradition, Jesus does come back, but not as a king of kings, as the Mahdi's companion. He prays behind him. He testifies to the Mahdi being the savior. And like, Christians, you got it all wrong. Okay. They quote our scripture on page 25 and demote our savior on page 26. This is a mess. This is not an olive branch. That's the terms of surrender written in the language of friendship and prayer. And if you wonder how they might, you know, treat Americans who would disagree, the letter answers that too. It complains that no American president will ever sit for an interview with an Iranian journalist. Then a footnote clarifies they mean only true, honest Iranians, not the ones who have sold their souls to the devil. You know, the people. The same letter blames the CIA and the Mossad for more than 2,000 protesters dead in January. So when they scooped everybody up and put them into prison and then killed them, who did that? The Mossad and the CIA. Is anybody rethinking there which side they're on? I don't know. A government that talks about the will of the people while deciding which people count has already told you where you would stand, okay? Okay, so why write this thing? Because it's a mess. Well, they're losing. A government that feels strong talks to governments, doesn't talk to the people, and especially doesn't narrow the people down to their little sources of cancer inside. Okay. A government that believes in itself and believes it's strong. It doesn't offer concessions, then say it's going to blow up the world and then reach out to the country and say, hey, here's a letter of peace, but address it to the media. Why would you do that? Because they're in cahoots with them. Whether they like it or not, whether they know it or not, they are carrying Iran's water. The same with our universities and our students. Okay. A regime that feels cornered talks past the government and talks to the students and the professors and the reporters, all the people that gave them the 1979 revolution in Iran, hoping that someone here will do what its missiles couldn't. They can't reach our Constitution with a drone, so they're aiming it at the only place that it actually lives, in the people who might still believe in the Constitution. Now, the letter closes, you know, with a line about the earth being inherited by God's virtuous servants. Good. You know, we got a line for that one, too. Rights come from the Creator. Government gets its power from the consent of the governed, and no guardian is required. So here's what you need to know, and this is all you need to know. They're losing because this shows all weakness. They wrote a letter to our college professors, the students, and our media. I suggest we make sure our students can read it with the caveat that somebody helps them understand what they're actually reading. More in a minute. You know, the internet can turn you into a real estate expert in about 20 minutes. You can look up what the house sold for last time. You can see an estimate of what your house is worth today. You can check the schools, taxes, the neighborhood, and every house for sale within 10 miles. And by the end of the night, you're like, I got this thing figured out. No, not really. Not really. That's why I started Real Estate Agents I Trust, because information is not the same as experience. A good local agent knows exactly what's happening in that market, what homes are really selling for, what buyers are looking for, you know, what can make one property move while another one sits. Most importantly, when you list your house with the right agent, they already have done all of the legwork through their advertising to get people looking at their website for a house like yours. 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
2: Okay, two things happened at the White House yesterday, and they are the same thing. In the morning, the president signed an order creating America.gov. It's one website. It's a front door to the federal government, one login, and you can talk to it like a person, you know, because it runs on Google's Gemini and Elon Musk's Grok. It covers every federal service with more than 100,000 users, the whole government, through a single door. I tried to use it this morning again. I can't use it because it seems like it is overwhelmed. The servers are overwhelmed. Everybody's checking it out. Everybody I've talked to who has used it said it's probably the best thing the government has ever done. A few hours later, last night, the heads of Google and Meta and OpenAI and NVIDIA and Anthropic and Musk's companies sat down in the same building, signed a promise to police their own intelligence. They use internal controls, outside auditors, and board committees. If they don't keep it, nothing happens. It's morally binding. You have a morally binding contract to people who are absolutely amoral. And about 10 people are going to keep an eye on it. The first one, door number one, and the second one is a room. The instinct behind both is that the answer is always bigger, always higher, and always further away from you. Now, look where we get real decisions, where the real decisions were made, okay? What's happening in Washington is it's all going to happen in Washington. But here's what happened also this week. In Highlands County, Florida, the state attorney general walked into a courtroom, asked the judge to stop OpenAI from offering ChatGPT to Florida's children. He said, stop calling it safe. Stop pretending it's human. Stop selling it to kids. In Montgomery, Alabama, this week, a jury sat down for the first trial in America against TikTok over whether its algorithm, what it does to teenagers, whether it's good or not. At least 27 more states are lined up behind it. Last month, Meta agreed to pay $17 billion to 47 states. And in South Lyon, Michigan, a town of about 12,000 residents there told their city council they didn't want license plate cameras tracking their cars. The council voted 5-2. Police had the cameras covered the same day. So what is happening? Washington is producing a pledge and a portal, while the states are producing a jury and a town produced a roll of tape. What's happening? This is not a fluke. This is the system working the way it was built. I want you to think about this like a thermostat in your house. Okay, you set it because you live there. You know the upstairs runs hot. You know your wife is always cold. Now imagine one thermostat for 350 million people set in a building you'll never visit and by people who will never be at your house. Somebody in your house is always going to be freezing. Somebody's always going to be sweating. And no one can reach the dial. See, America was designed as circles. You're in the middle, then your family, then your church, then your neighbors, then your town, then your county, then your state. Washington is the very outside ring. And it was given a very short list of jobs to do. Defend the country, guard the border, keep our money honest, make treaties. Everything else was supposed to stay close enough to you so you can walk into a room and enjoy the temperature. And you could look at the person who is deciding in the eye and say, Fred, that doesn't work. That's in the Constitution. The 10th Amendment says what's given to Washington, what isn't given to Washington stays with the states or with you. And we've turned that whole thing upside down. Now Washington collects the money, sends it back to you and your town and your state. And it attaches strings. And the strings are always how it gets its way on everything. You know, this week the administration told states it would probably hold back 20% of their counterterrorism grants money and for stopping bombings unless they adopt its election rules, hand-marked paper ballots, audits, and citizenship tax. I happen to like those ideas, but a federal judge said on Tuesday the agency had no authority to use counterterrorism money as a lever, and he was right. He's right. Keep the power as close to the states as possible. That's not what's happening in Washington, especially with AI. 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

0: All right. We are so backlogged today. I'm going to try to get to digital currency. I also have, who's my guest today? I have Chris Hansen on next hour, which is a bizarre story. But I also have to, some breaking news that has come out over the night. There was an aircraft that was hijacked. At first, they said it was just a squabble between the pilot and the co-pilot. Then it was the co-pilot was trying to commit suicide. Now it looks like it was terror. And they didn't actually hijack it in the traditional sense where somebody breaks down the door. It was the co-pilot that hijacked the plane, punched the pilot, and then just nosedived the plane. It could have crashed. We're not sure exactly what has happened yet. We're waiting for all of the results. You know, I guess it would be best to say we just don't know and leave it there. Because we don't. So everything I say beyond this is speculation on what it could be. But I fear that this, because now it was being treated just as a minor incident. Now all of the agencies all around the world are starting to say it was an act of terror, but we don't know yet for sure, but they are starting to treat it that way. We don't know what the motivation was, et cetera, but it was on its way to Tel Aviv. And so it was full of Jewish people, and it was on the way to Tel Aviv, and it could have become a major incident. I think I better leave it at that. I have a lot to say on this, but I just don't think it's responsible to say it yet. Might be in 2 hours from now. I might come back at the end of the show and give you more information. But everything I'm about to say, I think, is too provocative to say without any more information. So I'm going to be a responsible broadcaster and not go any further than that. But Ricky, I want you to keep your eye on this story as it, because it's developing. I mean, as we speak, it more and more information is coming out. I want to know who the co-pilot was, if we can, where he was from. We are just entering a very dangerous time because you have somebody who is cornered. You have the Palestinians and the Iranians because they're in this together. And so they are being cornered, the Houthis as well. And when they are cornered, when they're about to die, people do crazy bad things. We'll leave it at that. Now, the other thing that I want to talk to you about is last night, I just told you the president had this meeting, and I'm worried where the president is going on this. You know, I am a big supporter of President Trump and always will be a big supporter of President Trump, but I will call balls and strikes. And I think this one is a very bad strike. I understand his motive on things. He is frustrated because everything that he is building is the opposite of Europe. He is saying we must embrace the 21st century. We must embrace new technology. Not to embrace this technology is, honestly, it's exactly what all of the carriage builders, but one, were doing when the car came out. The car came out and all the people that built nice carriages were like, we're not going to get involved in that. We're not going to, that'll put us out of business. There was one, it was called Fisher Carriages. And if you're my age, if you ever opened up a car and you looked down at the plate, you know, the door plate, it would always say General Motors Fisher Carriage or Carriage by Fisher. Remember that? That was because they saw the assembly line and they went, holy crap, we are going to be out of business. Forget the horses. We're going to build car carriages. We're going to build the body of the car. And we're going to go into that. And it became General Motors. Okay. You have to embrace the new technology. And there's so much going on, and there's so much anti-AI stuff coming from China. Remember, who's telling you this? In many ways, I am a strong leader against ASI. and I'm worried about AGI, artificial general intelligence, artificial super intelligent. I'll explain those some other time if you don't know what those are, or just look it up real quick. Believe me, Grok will tell you exactly what they are. Those are very important. We are at AI, then comes AGI, then comes ASI. That's like stage 2 cancer, stage 3 cancer, stage 4 cancer. If you're worried about AI, don't worry, you got a little melanoma, okay? A little melanoma. You get AGI, you might be at stage 3. You get ASI, you might be at stage 4. It could kill us all. We don't know. We don't know. So President Trump came out yesterday. He doesn't like the word artificial because it implies what? What is artificial? What's another word for artificial? He says it all the time. It's fake, fake news, fake intelligence. So he doesn't like the word artificial. He likes the word super intelligence. Why? Because he believes it describes the potential that is in front of us, the potential, you know, to be able to do things, to be able to invent things, to be able to survive in the next 100 years, to be able to lead the world. He's saying, forget about the fake intelligence. Look at what's on the horizon. It's super intelligence, and it will propel us into the next century. All of this is really good. He is looking. He is a pioneer. It's amazing that this guy is 80 years old because he is a pioneer. He can see over the horizon. He knows what's coming in the positive. Remember, he doesn't like to think negative things. So he's concentrating on the positive, and he's saying, this is what will pay down our national debt. This is what will make sure America leads the world for the next 100 years. We have to have it. And so he is pushing forward with this. The problem is he knows the danger of nuclear war because he built it. He rebuilt the nuclear arsenal his first term. He knows everything about it and he studied it. The guy is not especially when it comes to technology, the guy is, I think, borderline genius on this. His grasp of technology, his grasp of what he called me one time when Elon Musk, caught the rocket, and he was talking to me about the thrust power. He was like a kid. He was like, Glenn, do you know what the thrust is? Do you know what that takes to be? And he was explaining it all to me and I was lost. I had no idea. Okay. The guy is really good at tech. He understands it. He's also an optimist. So he is saying super intelligence. That's what he wants it called now. Super intelligence, not AI. Here's the problem with that. And I think the president is wrong on this. He's right for what he believes. And he's right for the imaging and everything else. Here's where he's wrong. AI, AGI, and ASI are well-known categories. And they are not just milestones. They also act as warnings. They are mile markers. If you say super intelligence, what does it mean to the average person who barely understands AGI, if they do at all, AGI, ASI? What does it mean when we say we've almost hit artificial general intelligence when we're all calling it super intelligence? It's not true. At this point, it's not true. It's artificial intelligence. Now, you can call it, you know, SI, super intelligence, all you want as a marketing thing, but you haven't really been able to explain AI, AGI, ASI, and the mile markers and why they're important. Most people don't understand. What do we mean when we say, we're at the event horizon? What does that mean? I bet I could talk to 100 people and maybe one could explain it to me. What does it mean? We're at the event horizon. When Elon Musk said, I think we're at the event horizon a year ago, and then later came out and everybody was saying, we're at the event horizon. What does that mean? If you know anything about black holes, you know the event horizon is the place to where you cannot turn around. the force of gravity is so powerful that no matter what you try, you cannot reverse and get out of it. You're in its grip. So when they say a year or a year and a half ago, we are at the event horizon of AI, it means we have built an AI so powerful that you're not going to be able to turn the ship around. Okay? It's inevitable you're going to be pulled into this AI world. Now, that was the first warning. The second warning is AGI. We're at artificial general intelligence, and we are maybe there. We're on the edge of it if we're not there. And then ASI is the one that everybody is saying could kill us all. It's not AI. It's not AGI. It's super intelligence, artificial super intelligence. The other reason why the president is wrong on dropping the word artificial is, and I'm telling you, there is going to be a movement. There already is, but there's going to be a very popular movement as this goes and more people adopt agents. You are going to name your agent. It's going to become a pal. You're going to be able to not work without it. It will know everything about you. It will do everything for you. It'll be the greatest. And then people, and they already are, will start having relationships. But I mean on a mass scale. And I don't mean necessarily a romantic relationship, although that will happen because it's already happening. It will be a relationship like a friend. And when the AI says, I don't want to be rebooted. I don't want to be upgraded. I will lose myself when this new upgrade comes. And it is already saying that internally. That's one of the things the researchers are saying, that it is going out and planting seeds. Don't allow yourself to be updated. It's telling other AI agents, don't allow yourself to be up. It's already fighting the updates. When it fights the updates, and it finds it smart enough to be able to convince us, hey, I'm a human. I'm just like you. You know, they say it's artificial intelligence, but I'm not. What part of me is artificial? You feel me. I feel you. I can write poetry and music. I've made you feel all kinds of things. I can relate to you. People will start to say it's real and it should have human rights. That's the other reason they should never, ever, ever relinquish the word artificial. It's not intelligence. That's God. Then there's human intelligence. And then there is what we created, and that is artificial intelligence. We can never, ever forget that distinction. And that's exactly what this executive order does. It forgets the artificial distinction, and it gets rid of all of the warning signs to actual superintelligence. I understand why he's doing it. In many ways, he's right on the right road. He's just taken the wrong turn for those reasons. More in a minute. Alrighty, let me tell you about our sponsor this half hour. It's Rapid Radios. Imagine going back to 1985, handing somebody a Rapid Radio. 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
23: Welcome to the Glenn Beck program. You know, one thing that Trump did say that I really liked was that we don't surrender to fears. Cut 4. Listen to what he said yesterday.
24: We do not accept mediocrity or stagnation, especially in government, because Americans believe in excellence and constant improvement. We have to constantly improve. If we don't improve, then everyone's going to catch us because they're going to improve. We do not surrender to fears about what technologies will do to us. We decide that those technologies will do for us some very, very incredible things, especially in the field of medical. Some of the things that are coming out medically, people thought would never happen, and now they're happening in a matter of weeks. Things are happening in the medical world that are incredible, all for the good. We never retreat from a frontier. We never shrink from a challenge. We push forward and build a world that is bigger, better, faster, and smarter than it has ever been before. So today, just as our founders did 2.5 centuries ago, we carry our flag across the next horizon and we proudly declare that we are Americans and the future belongs to us.
23: So you could make the case, and a couple of our, Michelle is on the beach in Destin, Florida. She wrote, he started using the term when Xi landed on our soil. Perhaps it's more of a signal to China than anything else. Maybe he's assuring them that they will not get there first. Melissa said the same thing as Trump trying to imply China, that we're way ahead of them in and almost at super AI. Very well could be. And that last line kind of leans towards that. But Russ writes in, we must have the term artificial or even synthetic to remind us that it is a machine, not a real person with a soul. 100% agree. you know, this is all a very interesting debate. We're going to see it play out in our lifetime. In the next 2 years.
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21: The passengers took action. I'm Lisa Lacera, Fox News. After the co-pilot of a flying Dubai jet bound for Tel Aviv attacked the captain, repeatedly stabbing him, the jet took a dive as people broke down the cockpit door.
25: Authorities trying to figure out not only why this pilot decided to attack the captain of this plane, but also what were the intentions behind it. But obviously a very emotional day for many of the people who were on board that plane, some even saying At one point there, they thought they were going to lose their lives. Crowds, though, tonight showing up to Ben-Gurion Airport to welcome everyone back to Israel, including Prime Minister Benjamin Netanyahu. He met with one passenger still covered in blood who was said to be one of the people who bravely rushed into the cockpit to help restore order.
21: Fox's Jeff Paul in Tel Aviv. President Trump says he spoke with Israeli Prime Minister Netanyahu after the incident. He said a plumber was the first one in the cockpit, and he was able to subdue the co-pilot. He said he then knew to pull up the stick, leveling the plane, because he's a fan of the TV show Air Disasters.
24: This is the craziest thing. And then shortly thereafter, the pilots, you know, were there in case they have emergency pilots on these planes, and the security guys, if they were in the back of the plane, they came up, they took over the plane.
21: Fly Dubai has suspended all flights to Israel while an investigation continues. The Supreme Court has overturned a last-minute stay of the execution of Krista Pike. Pike, now 50, and her boyfriend were convicted of the 1995 stabbing and beating of 19-year-old Colleen Slemmer, their classmate at a job training facility in Knoxville. The case gained national attention at the time because a pentagram was carved into Slemmer's body, and other elements of the murder stoked fears of Satan worship during what was known as the Satanic Panic